0: Yeah, well, Bix and I were just talking about this. We agree that at that time the synthesizer was a novelty, so you couldn't escape it. It was everywhere. And it was the same thing with this band called Barclay James Harvest. And we heard from a 1979 vinyl called For No One, a two-disc set, lots to choose from, but really just a handful of reasonably well recorded at that time, 1979. A band that's been around for 60 years in one incarnation after another. They're out of Oldham, UK. Started off as a folk band, and then when folk rock came along, they got into folk rock following old bands like Fotheringay and just a host of them, String Driven Thing. And then moved into art rock and some progressive and what was considered then some psychedelia. But I like the guitar work in that, of course. I always have a bias for guitar work. Before that was an update of progressive psychedelic music, a band called Smoke City from London, UK. And this is, let's see, they're from, we heard Devil Moon from a 2018 disc called Flying Away. It's a trio, and they produce everything that you heard. Some Chris Franck, who's from Germany, is a multi-instrumentalist. Most of the vocals are done by Nina Miranda, who's from Brazil, and Mark Brown from the UK. They consider themselves more of a hip-hop band, but as you heard, plenty of electronic mixed in with instrumentation that I would recognize. And then started off with a band out of France called Les Femmes. And it's the tune that we heard was Les Blues de François from a 2015 disc called Psych Tropical Berliner. They're from Biarritz, France, been around since 2010. They started out in the yay-yay scene, which was considered pop music, and then moved into surf rock for a while, and then got into psychedelia and some cold or some crowd rock before venturing off into this thing called Cold Web. Come on, George. Cold Wave. It's a fusion of 70s and 80s post-punk and dark wave. It's mostly lyrics that with the, sung to a minor key, and then mixing it up with synthesizers and some electronic experimentation. Well, here we are in the first, what, almost 20 minutes of the show, and I picked up some sort of a bug, and that's why I'm not functioning on all four cylinders, so bear with us.
1: Do not fiddle with your knobs or make adjustments to your analog listening device. No xenomorphic intercession here. We are entering a segment of the show we've all been waiting for, the freely chosen placeholder, where neocons, prayer patriots, Russian trolls, and Chinese imperialists fear to tread. When in a place where brilliant music may not suffice, this is where the heart cries out for theater of the air. For an earful of delight, on with today's freely chosen placeholder.
2: Yes, that's not unusual.
0: Oligarch justification polemics. The Economist, like the Wall Street Journal, has a rightward political bend in its commentary and position within our popular media landscape. This is no more apparent than in the commentaries of the columnist Schumpeter, a non-de-plume of an unidentified writer in the December 24, 2016 issue of The Economist. The missive titled Capitalism and Democracy, The West Confronts the Future of Slow Growth, Social Division, and Populist Revolt, Schumpeter, likely a capitalist with a capital C, predicates his argument that an insidious corruption by corporate power and extreme wealth has a right to overpower meaningful political discourse because it can. One result is to make it difficult for a democratic society to understand that the power exerted by these two entities, corporate power and oligarch wealth, do not see themselves as operating under democracy. Rather, corporate and extreme wealth in America want lawlessness without democracy, or at least under them, as does traditional authoritarianism. When there is an imbalance within public debate by the exertions of moneyed pogroms of corporate and wealthy oligarchs, there is the justificationist creation of those arguments that inequality so manifest today falls under their self-interested objectives to both control debate and society. Employment of misrepresentations to corrode trust in such things as the voting franchise, to cast doubt on democratic institutions, to sufficiently undermine tenets of constitutionalism and create confusion through agnosticisms that are signposts that this is occurring and we ought to heed them. Its attack on equality as a bedrock principle of democracy inevitably leads to disaffection, discontent, and to some degree feelings of disenfranchisement within a segment of society. As one can imagine, the objective would be a powder keg waiting for a spark in the hearts and minds of some within a minority of society to explode. When there is an imbalance within public debate by the exertions of moneyed pogroms of corporate and wealthy oligarchs, there is the justificationist creation of those arguments that inequality so manifest today falls under their self-interested objectives to both control debate and society. Employment of misrepresentations to corrode trust in such things as the voting franchise, to cast doubt on democratic institutions, to sufficiently undermine tenets of constitutionalism, and create confusion through agnosticisms that are signposts that this is occurring and we ought to heed them. Its attack on equality as a bedrock principle of democracy inevitably leads to disaffection, discontent, and to some degree feelings of disenfranchisement within a segment of society. As one can imagine, the objective would be a powder keg waiting for a spark in the hearts and minds of some within a minority of society to explode. Were these rational times, societal explosion would not be conceivable, but we are now in a post-truth world where debate ought to be around political activism built from an agenda away from partisanship and its manufactured alternative narrative. We have seen, time after time, rising episodes of reliance on conspiracy, charismatic leadership misleading and confusing through mischaracterization of events, and florid fact denialism. Meant as agitation, it seeks to atavistically re-establish old-world tropes of anti-personnel and anti-humanist assertions by corporate and oligarch partisans muddying American ideals. In so doing, their rhetoric seeks to sully beliefs in egalitarianism, social justice, solidarity, right to social protections, and proper role of state's tax-based comprehensive safety net. Corporations and oligarchs conflate pluralist demands of fairness with outrageous negative assertions. Worse still, biased politicians act as if they cannot identify what the majority of people want. They claim expecting the state to live up to its promise is a pejorative, as undeserved entitlement. What we have in Schumpeter's characterization is subsuming democracy under business. It is an arch partisanship that exploits every flaw, every natural social division, every unaddressed issue seeking redress with uncorroborated, mostly baseless claims and rhetorical distractions from where attention is needed, the real problems facing a nation. What most citizens expect to have addressed is not what corporations and oligarchs want. Instead, we have under the heading of populism, a push for authoritarianism. For as long as America has existed, today's corporate and oligarch lean into authoritarianism has been percolating underneath society's discourse since the late 1960s. Like a festering wound, it has ruptured into mainstream consciousness and was given license under the banner of Donald Trump. Clearly, the oligarch Schumpeter and his contradictory words about stagnation creating instability misses its genesis. Stagnation is part of the problem. What he doesn't address from where it arose as important. Corporate and oligarch populism persistently strangles public discourse and legislative progress by swaying the disaffected, egging them on with fear and loathing distractions, giving impetus to societal anxiety. Not unlike police departments seeing themselves as estranged from and at war with their communities, self-serving business leaders, tin-eared wealthy, and elective representatives abusing their power has made for the instability. The need for change ought to be understood as ongoing development in transit. The effects of stagnation on wages, opportunity, and slow growth directly results from the concentration of wealth in the hands of the few, biasing electoral processes, and has come to confound societal purpose. Most egregiously, the inability to not elect representation that has the same vision as corporate and oligarchs is to abjure ourselves from just what a federalist democratic society is all about. How galling. Not the welfare of the nation and its people, but that voiced by the few will always make for a dysfunctional democracy. Thomas Piketty, the author of Capital in a 21st Century, will likely be proven correct in his analysis that the single greatest issue of the 21st century is inequality. Inequality isn't some David Hume justificationist abstraction of the idea that somebody has to control the nation's resources, and who better than the manor born. This is no longer tenable 250 years later. Paleoconservative touting time-worn states' rights arguments still reverberating through the halls of Congress is an excuse to excuse themselves from the rules, regulations, and laws based upon their ideology alone. Rather than rational arguments, it is the amplification of instability, its suggestion alone. It's time we, as members of the constitutionally expected permanent adversarial culture, to stop all of the fatuous arguments that democracy is now under capitalism. It has been and will always be capitalism grows because of democracy, just as do American ideals. Capitalism will continue to flourish as long as its markets are well regulated under democracy and the distribution of a nation's wealth remains equitable under the aegis of an economic bill of rights. Many have argued anything else, and we might as well give ourselves over to oligarchists and the punishing depredations of authoritarianism. In democracy, a hard and factionalist strife is ever present. That is the rules of the game. Yet a national plural consensus is fundamental to overcome illiberal ideologies that democracy is under capitalism and its authoritarian push. The polarization of political rhetoric given voice by Donald Trump and his minions, of personal attacks on opposition figures and other reformist progressives, are signs of the real intentions of the authoritarian push. The turgid inertness of corporate and oligarch thinking, mostly anti-democratic paleoconservatives, has led citizens to become passive consumers of political capital as being spent, complaining that the public sector is ineffective and inefficient by a mysterious deep state is another troubling sign that is false. Democrats, progressives, socialists, and any reform party will not succeed unless they reestablish effective cultural messaging, alerting to and reigniting activist fervor. By garnering public support with a set of values appealing to the majority of society, reform will require mobilizing outside of established political parties in a constructive manner, as many political scientists suggest, but it won't be without sacrifice. Factually collaborating with varied factions and minorities with progressive organizations will evince new cultural and political infrastructures focused on precarious socio-economic concerns, and relieving stagnation are immediate objectives. Attention to the general welfare of the nation needs to combat the polemics of corporate and oligarch authoritarian push. Such activism ought to go far in realigning the nation's political priorities.
3: I will not concede defeat by this modern world. I will not retire to this fool's paradise.
4: But we have no choice. Inevitability is the strongest magic of all.
3: I have weapons you would not dare use. Fear rules men. By summoning all the dark powers, I will infest the spirit of man so that he uses his science and logic to destroy himself. What havoc I will raise. Turn brother against brother. Greed and avarice shall prevail. And those who do not hear my words shall pay the price. I'll teach man to use his machines. I'll show him what distorted science can give birth to. I'll teach him to fly like a fairy. And I'll give the ultimate answer to all his science can ask. And the world will be free from my magic again.
4: Stop! This must not be!
5: We want none of your dark magic.
3: While your powers die, mine will flourish. Man will never inherit my domain, for I am making man mine. He will understand and come to desire my magic. It is inevitable. You shall see. This dark determination, I swear. By this red crown, source of all my dark power, so be it, now and forever.

0: freely chosen placeholder now returns you to the safety of your social media platforms and those neocons, prayer patriots, Russian trolls and Chinese imperialist data aggregating privacy thieves? We hope you've enjoyed this segment of the Theater of the Air. Confronting the unknown is a lot more than being out of bubblegum. The freely chosen placeholder reminds you that remembering the future is having the freedom to do so.
1: Yeah, well, a bit of lesson there about people in a position of power, especially if they hold the keys, think that they can do as they see fit. Isn't that right, Bix? Holding up your thumb. I take that as a positive. I got a thumb hold up today when I allowed some driver to cut in front and head out from this parking lot. It worked out well for me. So let's move on. It's already 35 minutes. This is a fellow by the name of, who's dead, by the way. He died weirdly in 2018. I couldn't find anything that said why. J.T. Coldfire.

Yeah, every couple of months we feel like we drift away from the blues, because if it weren't for blues, there wouldn't be rock and roll. It would be something else, probably still swing and crooners. But I think we got that out of our system. You agree, Bix? Yeah. Well, that was Mike Griffith and the Unknown Blues Band doing The Blues Ain't Never Gonna Die, from a 2017 disc called Enjoy Your Day. Probably an excellent example of what I would consider to be urban contemporary blues, with a mix of, well, Robin Trower, Wes Montgomery, T-Bone Walker, Charlie Christian, and those fat notes of Stevie Ray Vaughan. So they're out of Oklahoma City. It's really the work of Mike Ventimiglia, and been around since 1992. He credits a lot of his work to Paul Butterfield. So, and nowadays they're doing a little more blue or soul. So I'm not sure about how that sounds, but this went well with this trio of urban contemporary blues. Before that was Big Mike and the Booty Papas. And from Macon, Georgia, this was 2017, doing a Brook Benton tune that was written and first done in 1959 by Bobby Blue Bland, of all people. Not of all people, but so we're talking 67 years or so ago. And it's off of a disc called Risky Bidness, B-I-D apostrophe Ness. And he sees himself more as an indie guy operating, doing this contemporary blues, but more of a with an edge on it. So, I mean, a host of people who covered this tune: Bobby Blue Bland, Irma Thomas, Elvis Costello, and of course Beth Hart, who still has inner heart blues. Wonderful. And then started off with the JT Coldfire Band, or the guy's name is James Uvalle, but he's no longer with us. And we heard She's Crazy from a 2011 disc called Crazy Sun, out of Austin, Texas, and a lot of Texas blues. A nice tune. Want you to know you're listening to Rochester Free Radio, WRFZLP. 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I want to mention two things. This Sunday, we're having an event. It's a fundraising event for WRFC, and it's going to take place. Sorry, I had to get my notice here. At a place called Buncey's Neighborhood Food and Drink, 2235 Empire Boulevard in Rochester. Come on out, have some fun. It's for emerging bands or emerging artists, a series staged between Rochester and, where are these guys mentioned here? Well, unfortunately, wait a minute, maybe it's on the back here. Yeah, I know it's like Mysterioso. I'm sorry, I don't know that, but that's a shame on me. But Sunday, starting noon, it runs till what, 8 o'clock? No, noon to 6 p.m. So come on out and help RFC and have a good time listening to emerging bands. I'll be there with other RFC personalities hanging out at the RFC booth. So for chit-chats and just hellos. And the second thing I want to mention is that this is one way that RFC helps to support itself. Another way is through patrons and Patreon donations. You can do an ongoing thing. You can pick a show. If you've got a small business, you could do a sponsorship. It's a host of things that bring in a small amount of cash, but in the aggregate, it keeps us on the air day to day, year to year.
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My thanks. Bix thanks you, and the station will thank you as well. Okie doke, let's move along. Holy smokes, it's already into the next hour. Hey, in this age of plague, don't be an enemy of the people. Let the emanations of Remembering the Future's radio transmission suffuse your mind, and you too can be immunized. Keep that analog receiver tuned right where it is at 106.3 on your FM dial, WRFZ Rochester.

little train in the rain. And the wind bites my cheek through the wing, and it's these late nights and this freeway flying that always makes me sing. There's a duster trying to change my tune. He's pulling up fast on the right, rolling restlessly by a 24-hour moon.

That's right. 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You know. You know my name. You know. You know. You know my name. You know my name. Ba-ba-ba-bum. 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

0: 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You know my name. 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
1: oh, let's hear it.
0: You know my name.
1: Go on, Dennis. Let's hear it for Dennis O'Fell. You know my number two. You know my number three. You know my number four.

0: The mask.
1: That was a song that made it on some compilation by the Beatles called You Know My Name. If you didn't get it, look up the number. It was something that Ringo Starr had said to somebody who asked for his phone number, and he said, "You know my name." And the implication was there was a phone book at one time. Look up my number. It's EMI 45, came out in 1970. Don't want to say much about that. Mersey Beat scene, incredibly influential in rock and roll. Before that was Tom Waits, way back in 1974, before cigarettes didn't turn his vocal folds into some sort of pulpy mass, and Diamonds on My Windshield. So it came from a vinyl called The Heart of Saturday Night. He got his big start at the San Diego folk scene in the late 60s and moved on to blues and then got into beat poetry, and then Bob Dylan came along and launched him into fame and fortune as an outsider writing phenomenal tunes, wonderful visuals, much as this Diamonds on My Windshield was. He was also into vaudeville and cabaret. I saw him only once live, and I can't remember whether it was late 70s or early 80s, but he did this show where he, on the stage, was in the round, but it was like his living room. There was a couch and a sofa, a chair, easy chair and a sofa, the table with some flowers and stuff, and then he would perform while carrying on like a narration of what was going on. It was quite interesting and rather enjoyable. So let's move along here.
2: Do not fiddle with your knobs or make adjustments to your analog listening device. No xenomorphic intercession here. We are entering a segment of the show we've all been waiting for, the freely chosen placeholder, where neocons, prayer patriots, Russian trolls, and Chinese imperialists fear to tread. When in a place where brilliant music may not suffice, this is where the heart cries out for theater of the air. For an earful of delight, on with today's freely chosen placeholder.
3: Yes, that's not unusual.

Yeah.

0: Where's Zombie? Where's Zombie? Where? Where?
1: Ed, a word. Crack a window, Mr. Groin. Let's not have the Oval Office smelling like burnt hair. The nature of this investigation has become much too personal. We're dealing with undead perversions of the only woman you ever loved and your most trusted manservant who vowed to do away with all subsequent manservants in the cruelest means imaginable.
0: Perhaps you should lower your voice, Mr. President. Groin's been rather invasive and a tad familiar. As of late, he could be hatching a plot.
1: He's not Zombie. Groin's looking out for your behind, Head. You can't keep him at arm's length.
0: I admit there are unresolved issues, but I won't allow them to get in the way of national security. America is depending on me, Mr. President. And by America, I mean the world. He's picked up a scent. We're coming for you, Zombie.
2: Suges garsos cum veti ac socte maiotue rec ritmaios. Gang, fall, so, let's dibi-dibi car!
3: Who says smoking people is bad for you?

0: Turn back, lest great vengeances be leveled against thee, for this is the temple of Gung. And what do you have to say?
1: You've done it. Hey.
2: I'm so excited, I just made water in my pantaloons. I wish Patience was here. Not that I don't like you. I do, it's just she's not quite so old. She's old, but not like you. Not like that, you understand. Ooh, look, it's Gung.
3: Foolish mortal!
2: Do I look mortal to you?
0: Here it is. Vangang Agroesh, the left eye of Nog, the jewel worshipped by the wizards of Mu and the black priests of Atlantis, finally passed down to Gung the Magnificent, who was chosen by the gods to conquer the world with it. And now, it's my...
2: Ew. It's not a jewel, it's a dirty old piece of crap.
1: It's a turnip, and it looks like it has a small parallel universe inside.

0: Open! I can't bear to wait a moment longer.
1: I'm about to make contact.
2: Stop right there.
0: Screw on, head. I was just saying how nice it'd be if patients were here to share this moment, and there she is. You granted my wish. Hello, darling.
3: Hello, my love.
2: Unless your wish is to see her die, I suggest you put down that turnip.
0: In this, my greatest hour, I do have another wish, but it's not that. It's to have a happy reconciliation with the head that gave me purpose. After all, I wouldn't be the zombie I am today if it weren't for you.
2: Your purpose is world domination. And don't put your damage on me, pal. I get enough of that from this one.
0: I'm merely expressing gratitude.
2: Perhaps you might express an apology.
0: Oh, no, he didn't. Apologize to you? Pardon me if I say poppycock.
2: Then say it.
0: Poppycock.
2: You let America down.
0: You let me down. You went on and on about how sweet the candy was, then told me not to put it in my mouth and got mad at me when I did.
2: If by candy you mean ancient forbidden evil, then yes, I told you not to put it in your mouth.
3: I think your forbidden evil is fresh as a daisy.
0: Thank you, darling.
1: My arm's getting tired.
2: Nobody moves or patient dies. Again. Permanently.
0: Ah, yes. If you can't have her, then no one can. Patience, darling, do I have permission to let Head stake you if it means world domination?
3: Yes, my love.
1: No.
0: Plug it in.
4: Stop! You'll release the demigod!
0: You mean that big magical thing you used to conquer the world thousands of years ago? Then I believe introductions are in order. Plug it.

Free at last from my vegetable prison. Your poor, sad, insignificant brains cannot conceive of the horror that is coming now. Right now. Right this very instant.

0: freely chosen placeholder now returns you to the safety of your social media platforms and those neocons, prayer patriots, Russian trolls and Chinese imperialist data aggregating privacy thieves? We hope you've enjoyed this segment of the Theater of the Air. Confronting the unknown is a lot more than being out of bubblegum. The freely chosen placeholder reminds you that remembering the future is having the freedom to do so.
1: Yeah, well, what was that we heard, Bix? Snippet number 22. Yeah, mic's open. You're on. All right, I'll convey the information. Two parts to that. A band called Aussie and the Jupiter, actually from Minnesota. And the drumming and the voice and the rain and stuff. They're into Norse legend stuff. We heard a tune called, Nordlige Fors, something like that. And then in between was a pilot by Mike Mignola, who did a graphic novel called The Amazing Screw-On Head. It was this guy who could have his head screwed onto any robot and be just about anything. So it was, it was turned into an animation in 2012, but just, I think it was a couple of episodes from what I could locate. And after Bix alerted me, so it was on the Sci-Fi channel for like a series, but more like a pilot of this interesting, funny. You could hear Paul Giamatti's voice and David Hyde Pierce. I don't know who played Abraham Lincoln, but it's this guy, Mignola, also did Abraham Lincoln, the Zombie Hunter, which was turned into either a movie or a cartoon. And most of this, The Amazing Screwhead, took place during the Lincoln administration. Can't say these guys don't lack for imagination, that's for sure.

0: So, a real singer-songwriter, a real person.
1: I'm gone from.
0: Wait a minute, I didn't want that to play. Singing a song, I don't know what got it in my head that there should be more songs with the name Queen of Diamonds, and it turns out there's maybe seven. Odell is from Chichester, UK, sounding very much like a Midwesterner folk guy. And it's from a 2025 disc called Jubilee Road. It's been around for about 12 years, started in the indie folk scene. And I don't know whether it was the anti-folk scene, but I know he sees himself as an independent singer, songwriter, producer, and now is into pop tunes. But this next one that it started to play and we're going to play is an entirely fake. And it struck me as odd because the what was presented on a program called America's Got Talent was a video of this guy performing at a distance someplace. The video itself, everything about it is fake. The beard, the singing, the lyrics, all that kind of stuff. But it's also the kind of song that I think a tech bro would write with a lot of revenge and hate in it.
1: Now I'm gone from your days. No more chances to take. You don't have to avoid me.

Well, you get the idea. Another deep fake from somebody out in Jakarta, or who knows where they're producing these fraudulent things. And then the crowd scenes, the judges, the panel, all that stuff was all made up. And yet it still pours out. And you could tell by the lyrics, as far as I'm concerned, all that revenge stuff. Wait till I'm dead and you're going to miss me and blah, blah, blah. She was, okay, I get it. You're unhappy.

She can talk to squirrels. Coming back from a convalescent home. Staring at sports cars.

Yeah. This is a band out of Sydney, Australia, at least the best I could make, who calls themselves Death Vrm. W-V-R-M. I think it's maybe worm, but they consider themselves alternative metal, and I would say, yeah, very much. A little bit of occult. We heard an instrumental called Lithophage. And this is from a 2026 live concert in Newcastle, UK, called the Clooney 2. Don't know much else. Everything was locked up in paywalls when I went to dig up who these guys were, where they were from. I found a decent interview, but it didn't talk much about... It did talk about their music and that they considered themselves alternative metal. But that's the most... Before that was a one-man studio band called Liquify. The guy's name is Tanner Radcliffe, and we heard Neptune's Rings from a 2026 disc called Voyage to the Outer Worlds. He's from Washington, D.C., and is a rock and roller, gets into psychedelia, but as you heard, a little bit of metal there. And started off with... I think the last of three cuts from Beck's Mellow Gold 1997 disc, and we heard Whiskey Cyclone, Deck David Campbell. Probably, there are sometimes when an artist puts out a band or an artist puts out something, a disc of an LP, whatever it is, a book even, it is so right on that there isn't a cut on there that's considered a clinker. And I can think off the top of my head of Tom Petty and the Heartbreakers first. There are others, but... And Mellow Gold for Beck was, for me, one of those. Well, we got to wrap things up here. I'll leave you with one last band called The New Pornographers. It's actually, this is a very old cut. Comes from 2005. It was popular for a while in alternative radio, but I just want you to know you've been listening to RochesterFreeRadio.com, and we are WRFZ 106.3 on the FM radio dial, and this is Remembering the Future. My name's George. Been here with my good buddy Bix for this show that has gone by entirely too quickly. So in the meantime...

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1: 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Hope you're all set for 2 hours of the best in hard rock and heavy metal. I, of course, am your host, Randall Burton. Strapped in like some people think I should be, perhaps not in a radio studio, but in a mental institution. And I am raring to go tonight. On the show, we have got Deep Purple, Halloween, Zebra, so much more. And of course, as always, we have got the ever-popular Metal Mountain stage. And taking the stage tonight will be Accept. We are going to travel all the way back to 1995, and I still remember when this album came out. I was in my first semester at Monroe Community College here in Rochester. I remember seeing the CD at the radio station, and I remember playing it on my show. And I still have cassettes, because that's how long ago the 90s were. We recorded things still on cassette, and I've got to bump those things up to digital, and maybe, I don't know, post them online somewhere in any event. So this album brings back a lot of memories for me. It brings back being in college, 1995. Slaughter releases the album Fear No Evil. And of course, this is just as grunge is finishing its takeover of the mainstream music scene. And the album itself, besides that, had so many unusual obstacles. There was so much bad karma, almost a lot of crazy stuff going on when this album was being released and produced. Lead singer Mark Slaughter had surgery on his vocals. This is the first time he'd stepped into a studio since then. Tim Kelly was having legal issues. Dana Strum had been in a motorcycle accident. And the album was released through CMC, even though it had been recorded when the band was under contract to their previous label, because their previous label dropped them. Slaughter paid the money. They got the demos, and not the demos, but the masters of the album. They go to CMC, which would become the home to a lot of the bands that were unceremoniously dumped by these jackass radio record labels. So CMC becomes the home to all those bands. They release the album Fear No Evil. And what was par for the course? All the idiot critics at the time, hey, they got to be in step, you know, they got to be hip, right? So they got to give the album bad reviews. Because, hey, in the 90s, it was taboo to praise anything from the 80s. It was almost taboo to praise anything from the 90s. It was like, for whatever reason, the fad in the 90s was everything that became before us sucked, which was absolutely not true. And the irony is, it was the 90s that absolutely sucked. We were like one of the lamest decades in the history of human existence, in the history of the 20th century. You know, I don't even want to go into that. Now, Slaughter had endured so much to make the album, it obviously would do lower sales than anything before because of the change in music landscape. That does not change the fact that Slaughter overall prevailed and released a hell of an album. Off the album, Fear No Evil, here is Slaughter with Searching.

That was Kiss with Let's Put the X in Sex. We heard Motley Crue with Rock and Roll Junkie. Treat with Gimme One More Night, and you can find that on the album Organized Crime. And we heard Slaughter with Searching off the album Fear No Evil, which was released all the way back in 1995. Which, for those of you playing along at home, was 31 frickin' damn years ago. Yikes. Okay, I got to get myself centered here, because every time I talk about how long ago the 80s and 90s were, it makes me feel older than I should. Okay, we're going to talk about an iconic band right now. We're going to shift to that. We're going to talk about Deep Purple. Deep Purple was formed all the way back in 1968 and has seen so many lineup changes. There are Wikipedia pages dedicated to their lineup changes, dedicated to like Mark IV, Mark III, Mark II, whatever, be it of Deep Purple. It took 33 years for the band to be inducted into the Rock and Roll Hall of Fame, which is another reason why the HOF, the Hall of Fame, is a crock. Look, it's a great place to visit. I've been there, okay? I got to listen to Robert Johnson's original recording of Sweet Home Chicago. I got to stand at Dick Clark's American Bandstand podium, okay? It's a thrill to go to the Rock and Roll Hall of Fame, because when it comes to acknowledging the history of music, they do a fabulous job. They do what you would expect from a Hall of Fame to do. However, when it comes to inducting members, that's where they drop the ball. And look, I'm not going to get into the argument of whether Chaka Khan belongs in a Rock and Roll Hall of Fame or what is defined as rock and roll. Because what would have been defined as rock and roll back in the 1950s sure as hell wouldn't be defined as rock and roll right now in the current times. But the fact that Blue Oyster Cult's not in the Rock and Roll Hall of Fame is embarrassing. The fact that Iron Maiden, Ronnie James Dio are not in is total BS. And the fact that it took 33 years for Deep Purple to get in is another band of BS. And I'm not, look, I'm not going to go off the rant of all the bands that should be in there aren't, and the ones that I would actually take out. And I honestly do agree there are certain bands, especially metal and hard rock bands, that generate bias. None of that takes away from the fact that Deep Purple was finally enshrined, took their rightful place. I mean, come on. Part of part of what the requirements to get into the Rock and Roll Hall of Fame, besides selling albums and all that, is that you have to have, there has to be some kind of iconic, some cultural significance. And trust me, what song from Deep Purple doesn't do that? I mean, Smoke on the Water has one of the most recognizable openings ever. Now, before I get off on too much of a rant, I'm going to get the show back on the rails here, because that's something I got to work on as of late. We're going to get you right back to the music. Here is Deep Purple with Space Truckin'.

around 500 episodes plus in, and I still got bands making their Metal Mountain debut. That was the Guess Who, straight from Canada, with It's My Pride. We heard Foghat with Driving Wheel. Cream was Sitting on Top of the World, and Deep Purple was Space Trucking. All right, now, Helloween was formed all the way back in 1984. They've released 17 studio albums in the 42 years together. Helloween was one of the forerunners of the progressive metal movement, and they're often placed on the progressive metal Mount Rushmore, the Big Four, as they do for thrash. And we really don't talk about the prog metal Big Four enough, which to me is Fate's Warning, Queensryche, Blind Guardian, and Helloween. In 2025, Helloween released their most recent album, obviously, Gods or Giants and Monsters. The album would go on to number one on the German charts and go to number 49 here domestically, which is not too bad considering it's only shows like mine here in the Metal Mountain on Roster Free Radio and Iron Voice Radio and WGXX Gen X Radio and Champions Radio UK that will play anything from Helloween. It's a damn fine album, and the band is actually showing new life. 17 albums in, the band seems to be reinventing themselves. I love it. If you're a Helloween fan, you're going to want to get your hands on this ASAP. Up next on the Metal Mountain, here is Helloween with We Can Be Gods.

That was Master Plan with Heart of Darkness, and I think Master Plan's actually got a new album out. I have to look into that. I heard Ivory Tower with Secret in Me, Dream Phase with Rising of the Moon, and Halloween with We Can Be Gods. Once again, I just want to take care of a little business, give a little shout-out to the stations that bring the Metal Mountain to you each and every week, Roster Free Radio 106.3 FM, and to those listening on the Roster Free Radio live stream. Everybody check out the show on Iron Voice Radio, everybody over in WGXX Gen X Radio, and everybody over at Champions Radio UK. I'm your host, Randall Burton. And folks, still to come in the second half, we've got Zebra on the way. And of course, we have got the Metal Mountain stage. And taking the stage tonight will be Accept. However, we're going to get back to the music, and I kind of decided to be a little all over the map with this one. This one's going to be a little hodgepodge for you out there, because I want something that's going to represent some of the different sounds. And that set is going to be led off by Bloody Hammers with Spearfinger.

was Burning Witches with Lucid Nightmare. And for those of you who have been listening to the show, yeah, I've played a lot of Burning Witches because I think of one of the newer acts that are out there. They are by far one of the best. And you've definitely got to check these ladies out. I mean, tell you something. These ladies, they rock harder than a lot of the guys. Full out. Full stop. We heard the recently reunited Sister Sin with one of their classics, Desert Queen, and I definitely will be playing tracks off the new Sister Sin album in the upcoming weeks. We heard KK's Priest with Sons of the Sentinel and KK Downing, KK's Priest. And we heard Bloody Hammers with Spearfinger. Like I said, folks, I like to do some of these sets that truly are all over the place because I want you to get sort of a mixed bag of what's out there. Now, we've gone back to 1995, we've gone back to 1984, and we're going to go back to 1986 with this one, when yours truly was just a 10-year-old little rugrat running around, raising hell and creating whatever havoc he could get into. While I was doing that, Zebra releases album 3V. This would be their last studio album until they released 4 back in 2003, and that's currently actually their most recent album as well. Now, 3V fails the chart, and Zebra is dropped by their record label, Atlantic, which leads to the band disbanding. And the irony of everything is that 3V was Zebra's best-reviewed album. In fact, you know, I don't agree always with the critics. We all know that critics are the bane of my existence, but a lot of the critics were on board saying that, yeah, not only was this their best album, their best songs, but a lot of them felt that this was the album that Zebra, where they had been at a holding pattern for a while, that this could really break them through to the next level. And ironically, their best reviewed album ends up being their worst seller and leads to the demise of the band. Go figure. Weird how things work out. Up next on the Metal Mountain, here is Zebra with Better Not Call.

That was Blue Murder with Sex Child, Warrant with Uncle Tom's Cabin, and Zebra with Better Not Call off the album 3B, which was released all the way back in 1986. And with that, we head on over to the Metal Mountain stage, taking the stage first tonight. Here's Accept with Love Child.

That was Doc N with In My Dreams. You can find that off the live album Beast from the East. We heard MSG with Desert Song, another track that was recorded live in Japan. And just to round that out, Accepts Love Child was also recorded in Japan. So one of those happy accidents, all the live tracks on the Metal Mountain end up coming from Japan. In any event, I'm not going to Japan right now, although I would love to, because I'd probably

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WGXX Gen X Radio. Like I said, you are listening to the Metal Mountain, where you can hear the best in hard rock and heavy metal. Today, from the past, all over. I, of course, am Randall Burton, your host, and boy, do I have plenty in store for you tonight. We have got Quartz, we have got Battle Beast, Lift Sin, and so much more. And as a special attraction, we are going to hear from Widowmaker, which was Dee Snider's post-Twisted Sister band. Definitely, you're going to want to stay tuned to check that out. And of course, also, in the second hour will be the Metal Mountain stage. And taking the stage tonight will be a band that hit it so huge in the 1970s with two classic albums. And on the first album, which is undoubtedly a landmark, a classic, every single song on that album can be heard on the radio. And I cannot think of any album that you can say that of. Now, if you're playing along at home and you're very savvy, you're very knowledgeable about music, you know who I am talking about. I am talking about Boston. They will be taking the Metal Mountain stage in the second hour tonight. In 1992, the band TNT releases the album Realized Fantasies. This would be the sixth studio album from the band that hailed from Norway. And one of the things that I find quite interesting about TNT is that it felt like the band, well, it didn't feel like, but the band pretty much had a new drummer every album. This album would see the debut of John Macusa, who replaced Kenneth Odin. Now, Realized Fantasies was the first on Atlantic Records under the new deal that TNT had. But Atlantic, which at so many times could get so much wrong, they focused on overseas promotion as the band, as the label, I should say, assumed the band would not make it big here in the States. Realized Fantasy would go all the way to number 5 on the charts in the band's native Norway. And because of the lack of promotion by Atlantic domestically, it did not make a dent on the charts. And perhaps the onrise of grunge sort of played a role in why Atlantic did not promote this album at all here in the States. Leading off the show tonight, here is TNT with Hard to Say Goodbye.

Off the album 2020, that was Bon Jovi with Let It Rain. We heard Wasp with Shotgun, Dokken with Heaven Sent, and TNT led the show off tonight with Hard to Say Goodbye. Quartz was part of the new wave of British heavy metal sound that rocked the world in the late 1970s, and they were also a band that should have been huge, especially here in the States. Quartz had a lot going for it. Brian May of Queen was a huge fan, offered to produce albums for the band. He wanted to give them a Queen flavor, but soon realized he would be messing with a sauce that was already perfect. Tony Iommi from Black Sabbath was so impressed with Quartz that he offered his service as a producer as well and would go on to produce their first album. Now, in 1980, Quartz releases the album Stand Up and Fight. This would be their only album that they would release for MCA Records, and this album has become a cult classic. Quartz is one of those bands we simply do not talk enough of when we discuss the new wave of British heavy metal era. And they did, Quartz did, influence a multitude of musicians and this band. I'm going to tell you something, this band has seen a lot of their songs covered, and I believe that says more than any gold album hanging on a wall could. Off the album, Stand Up and Fight, here's Quartz with Rock and Roll Child.

Man, when I consulted my Metal Mountain spreadsheet, the almighty, the all-knowledgeable Metal Mountain spreadsheet, I was shocked to see I had not played these guys on the show before. That was the Gods with Gotta Keep On Running. We heard Led Zeppelin with Out on the Tiles. And it's always cool to play Zeppelin. I mean, they're overplayed on a lot of other stations, but it's always cool to dig into the deep tracks for Zepp. We heard Angel with Tower, which is off their self-titled 1975 debut album. And that set was Love by Quartz with Rock and Roll Child. And once again, you can find that on the 1980 album Stand Up and Fight, which was their only for MCA Records. Past, present, and hopefully a little future, one of my goals is to introduce to you, the listening audience, bands you're not otherwise going to hear, especially here in the States. There are a slew of them, from small labels and local bars to bands overseas like I just referenced. The Euro scene is awash in amazing bands. One of those hails from Finland, and they're a band I've played on the show many times before. Battle Beast was formed in 2008, and over the last 15 years have released 6 studio albums. In 2019, they released the album No More Hollywood Endings. One of the very first singles off that album and had the accompanying music video was a song called Eden. One of the things that has totally impressed me with Battle Beast is how each album they seem to find something new, something that improves the band, from be it a musical or lyrical aspect. This is a band that can give you a hard-driving song like Eden, and then change gears and give you an amazing ballad like I Wish that will truly knock you for a loop. Up next on the Metal Mountain, here is Battle Beast with Eden.

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That was Power Quest with Bound for Glory, Lion Soul with Exile to Arise, Glory Hammer with Universe on Fire, and Eden with Battle Beast. I'm Randall Burton, and you are listening to The Metal Mountain right here on Roster Free Radio 106.3 FM. Hello again to everybody checking out the show on the Roster Free Radio live stream. And to our good friends cranking the show up on the XWGXX Gen X Radio. Still to come on the show tonight, we have got Crazy Licks, we have got Widowmaker, and of course, taking the Metal Mountain stage tonight will be Boston. The next track on the show tonight comes from Liv Sin. For years, she fronted the band Sister Sin, and just when it seemed the band was on the verge of becoming really huge, they broke up. Now, Liv Sin herself has forged herself a nice solo career, and I've got to tell you something. If you are on Facebook, give her a follow, because she's always posting content. She does a lot of live interactions with fans, a lot of live Q&As, her and the members of her band, which is really great. But, of course, she's in overseas and it's here in the States, so you got to kind of be up at wacky hours to catch these things. She's always posting videos as well, outtakes from the music videos. But that being said, give her a follow. That is, give Liv Sin a follow on Facebook. And I'm going to tell you something. You've got to check out her albums, especially her solo material, which, dare I say, could be topping her work from Sister Sin. Up next on the Metal Mountain, here is Liv Sin with Goddess Utopia.

That was Eric Johnson with Cliffs of Dover. You heard Hailstorm with I Am the Fire, Striker with Fight for Your Life, and Live Sin with Godless Utopia. The 1980s vibe is alive and well with Crazy Licks, a band that was formed in Sweden in 2002. In 2010, they signed with Frontier Records, and I'm going to tell you something, it was off to the big time for them after that. And it's been their home ever since, and in 2021, they released the album Street Lethal. The album was released to glowing reviews from fans and critics alike, and when you listen to this album, it almost feels like you're being transported back to the Sunset Strip in the 1980s. Up next on the Metal Mountain, here is Crazy Licks with One Fire, One Goal.

That was Tigers of Pantang with Worlds Apart. We heard Firehouse with Rock on the Radio. Widowmaker, Dee Snider's post-Twisted Sister outfit with Killing Time. And we heard Crazy Legs with One Fire, One Goal. And my one goal is, well, my multiple goals, I should say, is to not only introduce you to new music, reintroduce you to that which you may have forgotten about, but it is also to bring you rare live gems. Taking the Metal Mountain stage tonight is Boston with one of those. And they've got More Than a Feeling.

That was Night Ranger with the classic Sister Christian. And I'm going to tell you something. I think that really kicked off the ball for the Power Ballast in the 1980s. And taking the men on stage first tonight was Boston with More Than a Feeling. And that brings this edition of the Metal Mountain to a close. It amazes me how quick these 2 hours can go when you got some really great tunes to jam to. Be sure to follow me on Twitter at Handsome Randall. I'm Randall Burton. Thanks for tuning in, my friends. And remember to always keep it cranked to 11. Nah.

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3: 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I am your host, Randall Burton, and on the show tonight, we have got Blue Oyster Cult, we have got Megadeth, Blind Guardian, Twisted Sister, and of course, in our second hour, we have got the Metal Mountain Stage, and taking the stage tonight, the kings of it all, perhaps one of the greatest bands of all time. I'm talking about the one, the only, Led Zeppelin. Yes, they will be taking the Metal Mountain Stage in the second hour. So definitely, my friends, you're going to want to stay tuned for that. However, we're going to kick the show off.

in just a little bit here with the band Bullet Boys, who in 2018 released the album From Out of the Skies. Now, Bullet Boys is a band of whom the story is dying to be told. You know, there could be a VH1 Behind the Music special if there that was still such a thing. Somebody needs to do a Kickstarter, do something, make a documentary about the Bullet Boys, because this band has truly been tested by the music industry, tested by trends, and had a small revolving door as far as the members of the band go. The album we are about to hear, shockingly, has the band all back together. From Out of the Skies was recorded at Studio 606, which is owned by Dave Grohl of the Foo Fighters. Now, if you haven't picked this album yet, what the hell are you waiting for? It's 3 freaking years old. It is a killer album. And I'm going to tell you something, the Bullet Boys sound just as great as they did when they debuted back in the late 80s. From the album, From Out of the Skies, here are the Bullet Boys with Apocalypto.

That was Night Ranger with a remake, and they perhaps one of the rare times where a band outdoes the original. That was Night Ranger with a remake of Coming of Age, and you can find that on the 2011 album Coming Out of California. We heard Jizzy Pearl, You're Holding Back by Magic Dance. We heard Jizzy Pearl with High for an Eye, and Bullet Boys with Apocalypto. And as far as Magic Dance is concerned, I want to touch on them a little bit. If you are a fan of the heavier 80s era album-oriented rock, you are definitely going to want to check out the album New Eyes. It is an amazing album. It is an album that I wish had gotten more press. I mean, this was just something that had it been released in the 80s, man. I'm going to tell you something. These guys would have ruled MTV. You would have heard their songs everywhere on the radio. They would have been kings had this album been released in the 1980s. So if, like I said, you are a fan of the 80s era album-oriented rock, which, by the way, you got to check out Frontiers Records, where this album was released off of, because they are the home for bands like Night Ranger, Inglorious, and so many other bands that have picked up the 80s hard rock and AOR vibe. So once again, Magic Dance. I usually don't go into diatribes about really how great an album is, but Magic Dance, they're sort of a new band. I would love to give them that push. So if you get a chance to pick up this album, I highly recommend it. 5 out of 5 stars, without a doubt. All right, now, when one takes a trip to Stony Brook, New York, you gaze around the sleepy-looking hamlet. You would never expect that perhaps one of the greatest bands, currently not in the Rock and Roll Hall of Fame, hails from there. I am talking, of course, of Blue Oyster Cult, commonly called BOC for short. In fact, Blue Oyster Cult, the band members actually make a guest appearance in the low-budget Dazed and Confused knockoff The Stoned Age, which in itself is actually a pretty funny movie, The Stoned Age. So a couple of the guys from BOC make a guest appearance in that movie. In fact, there's a whole little subplot around Blue Oyster Cult and a floating eyeball. You got to watch the movie to fully understand that part. And as I've said many times before, I truly believe, without a shadow of a doubt, with every fiber in my being, with every fiber in my soul, that Blue Oyster Cult belongs in the Rock and Roll Hall of Fame. And I've said that a band's influence should overshadow how many hits they've had on the Billboard charts. For example, we're going to examine the diverse group of bands that BOC has influenced. BOC has influenced Iron Maiden. They've influenced Metallica. They've influenced White Zombie. They even were an influence to Green River, which was a band that essentially was one of the godfathers of what would become grunge. The band Mo, which, by the way, formed in Buffalo, New York, belongs in the conversation more with bands like Phish. They consider Blue Oyster Cult an influence. So you've essentially got a jam band that calls BOC an influence. You got some of the best alternative bands that consider BOC an influence. A lot of the great metal bands consider Blue Oyster Cult an influence. So somebody from the Rock and Roll Hall of Fame committee needs to explain to me. They need to either come on the show, do a Zoom meeting, do something, explain to me, drive home your point about why Blue Oyster Cult is not in the Rock and Roll Hall of Fame. It is a travesty, in my humble opinion, that a boy band like Green Day is in the Rock and Roll Hall of Fame. But one of the greatest bands to ever take the stage, Blue Oyster Cult, is not. Up next on the Metal Mountain, here is Blue Oyster Cult with Cities on Flame with Rock and Roll.

That was 38 Special with Gypsy Belle. Also on that set, we heard Stephen Wolf with a classic you never hear on the radio, The Pusher. ZZ Top with Pincushion. And Blue Oyster Cult with Cities on Flame with Rock and Roll. And I just realized that was the first time I ever played Stephen Wolf on the show. It's one of those oversights that just happens to occur. Now, over the last few years, there's been a renewed fascination with everything Bill and Ted. One of the top grossing movies from a couple years ago was Bill and Ted Face the Music. I mention Bill and Ted because the next song on the show tonight always reminds me of Bill and Ted's Bogus Journey. The song plays just as Bill and Ted, who have been killed off by the evil Bill and Ted, try to figure out their next move as they attempt to escape from hell. Hence the title of the song we're about to hear. Here's Megadeth with Go to Hell.

I've always found it amusing that the boys in Judas Priest were old enough to have kids of their own when they wrote that song you just heard, which is called Parental Guidance. And it's truly one of the best teen angst songs you're ever going to hear. We also had Sinner, a band that emerged in the early 80s with a song Riding the Right Horses, Running Wild with Rebel at Heart, and Megadeth with Go to Hell. I, of course, am Randall Burton. I've been told to go to hell, but I doubt that I actually am going there. And you are listening to the Metal Mountain right here on Rockstar Free Radio, 106.3 FM. Once again, hello to everybody checking out the show on the Rockstar Free Radio live stream, and to everybody checking out the show on WGXX Gen X Radio. We still have a lot to go on the show tonight. We've got Led Zeppelin taking the Metal Mountain stage later on in the second hour. We still got Twisted Sister on the way, but up next is a band that belongs on the progressive and power metal Mount Rushmore, which is the band is called Blind Guardian, and they formed in Germany originally as Lucifer's Heritage. The band would soon change their name and musical direction as they were heavily influenced by the Fate's Warning album, Awake the Guardian. In 2006, Blind Guardian released A Twist in the Myth. The album went to number 21 here in the States on the charts, which is quite the accomplishment considering bands like Blind Guardian, they don't get much radio airplay here in the States unless it's on a show just like this. The song we're about to hear was inspired by, of all things, Peter Pan. Up next in the Metal Mountain, here is Blind Guardian with Why.

That was Halter with Worlds on Fire, Raven's Gate with Ad Astra, Symphony of Tragedy with Rise Again, and Blind Guardian with Fly. Up next on the Metal Mount is a song that might not only have one of the coolest, if not the most recognizable openings of all time. It is truly one of the all-time classics in metal. It is without a doubt one of the best that this band has ever done. Up next on the Metal Mountain, here's Twisted Sister with You Can't Stop Rock and Roll.

That was Motley Crue with Wild Side, Dokken with Dream Warriors, and Twisted Sister with You Can't Stop Rock and Roll. And with that, my friend, it is time for us to head on over to the Metal Mountain stage. And I have been saving this one, but it's a song that I would have loved to have been around at the time when it first came out, so I could have gone to a Led Zeppelin concert live and see them perform this song. I'm sure it's one thing to sit there and watch a live concert on TV and to have actually been there to see this song performed live in person. Just the vibe, the magic, the aura that this song puts out there. It would have been great to take in live. The song has been done live by many other bands many times, and it's a song that can be imitated but never duplicated. And I'm pretty sure all of you, especially you diehard Led Zeppelin fans out there, have figured out by now what song I'm talking about. Here is Led Zeppelin with Stairway to Heaven.

That was Rush with The Trees, Ozzy with Children of the Grave, and Led Zeppelin with the classic Stairway to Heaven. And that will bring this edition of the Metal Mountain to a close. I want to thank everybody who has tuned in tonight. Be sure to follow me and follow the show on Twitter by following me at Handsome Randall. I'm Randall Burton. Thanks for tuning in. And remember, my friends, you always keep it cranked to 11.

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1: Snow showers with cloudy skies and a high near 31. And tomorrow night, chance of snow showers before midnight with mostly cloudy skies and a low around 23. I'm Cindy Jean Green with your weather. 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
4: 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Well, later this week, there will be a championship game held by a certain pro football organization. And I thought, well, why not throw a theme which I'm calling That's Super? And we're going to kick it off with a classic here by Curtis Mayfield from the soundtrack of the movie Superfly. This is Superfly here on WRFZ.

0: talk. Rhymes like ours could never be stopped. See, it's three of us, and I know we're fresh. Party rockers, non-stop us, and our names are deaf. See, the J is for just,
1: the other for jamming.
0: The F is for fresh, A-N-D, deaf. Behind the turntables is DJ Train. Mixing and scratching is the name of the game. Now here's a little something about nosy people.
1: It's not real hard, it's plain and simple.
0: Baby D.

The debut single from their debut album, that was Oasis with Supersonic off the album Definitely Maybe. We heard Pearl Jam's song Supersonic from their Backspacer album. Very different tempo and tone there. And taking us back to the 80s, we heard the ladies of JJ Fad singing their song Supersonic. And we also heard Rick James singing about the Super Freak. Who knew that incense and candles would make a girl super freaky? But anyway, and a nod to loyal listener Zach for pointing that out. And kicked off the show there with Curtis Mayfield and his song Superfly from the soundtrack of the film of the same name. Well, we're going to give you some more 90s tunes here, and this is from the No Alternative compilation album by a bunch of alternative rock artists, and Matthew Sweet contributed this song to that effort, and this is called Super Deformed here on WRFZ.

0: And that was Mick Jones singing about being lost in the supermarket from The Clash's great album, London Calling. What a fun little tune that is. And we also heard from Kings of Leon and their song Super Soaker. And we heard from Soundgarden and off the album the same name, that was Super Unknown. Really underappreciated song from that album as far as I'm concerned. You know, songs like Black Hole Sun and The Day I Tried to Live got a lot of radio play, but that one I think was overlooked. And we kicked off that block there with another early 90s tune. That was Matthew Sweet with Super Deformed. Well, on the Facebook page earlier when I announced that theme would be that super, some people guessed a particular R.E.M. song, Superman. Well, it's a great tune, but it didn't make the show, but this one did. This is their song, Supernatural, Super Serious, here on WRFZ.
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3: Bombs are flying, people are dying, children are crying, politicians are lying too. Cancer is killing, Texaco's spilling, the whole world's gone to hell, but how are you?

in this hat. I'm so sorry, Mr. Cripple, but I just can't feel too bad for you right now, because I'm feeling so insanely super.

0: off of Volume 4, that is Black Sabbath with Supernaut. And that was some fantastic percussion work by Bill Ward, if I may say so myself, in that song. And we also heard from the Carpenters there with their hit Superstar. If you've ever seen the film Tommy Boy, there is a priceless scene in which David Spade and Chris Farley's characters are driving in a car and they're fighting over what songs to play on the radio. They land on a station that's playing Superstar by the Carpenters, and both of them act like they want to change it, but neither one of them does, and then they start singing along with it. And we also heard from John Mayall and the Blues Breakers, and that was a Peter Green composition. That instrumental was called The Supernatural. Peter Green, John McVie were only with the Blues Breakers for a short time, but it was a fantastic era for the Blues Breakers there off of the album called A Hard Road. And we kicked off the block there with REM's song Supernatural, Super Serious. Well, it's about time for me to make my way on out of the station. I hope you enjoyed the Super Show. I thought it was a great time, and I hope you had fun too. Well, until next time, I'm your host, George. 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And I'm going to leave you with Julie Andrews and Dick Van Dyke, Supercalifragilisticexpialidocious.
1: Supercalifragilisticexpialidocious. 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

0: 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But then one day I learned a word to save me aching nose.
1: The biggest word you ever heard, and this is how it goes. 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
1: You know, you can say it backwards, which is docious aliexpiastic fragicalirufus, but that's going a bit too far, don't you think?
0: Indubitably.
1: So when the cat has got your tongue, there's no need for dismay. Just summon up this word and then you've got a lot to say. But better use it carefully or it could change your life.
2: For example?
1: Yes?
2: One night I said it to me girl, and now me girl's me wife. 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
0: supercalifragilisticexpialidocious. 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

Hi, everyone. I'm Big Al. Time for the Big Al and Sandy Radio Show. It's great to be with you, no matter what time zone that you're in, what city, what town, what country. We are here to pick a little bit of bluegrass and country music with you, and we're going to be taking a look at some history. Got a very special guest that's going to tell the story on Gentle on My Mind, as John Hartford had told him the story a few years ago. The legendary fiddle player Glenn Duncan will join me for about 7 minutes, and he's going to tell the story again on Gentle on My Mind. And we've got some new releases, and we'll take a look at some history. Right now we're going to begin with Donna Ulysses and a song called In My Wildest Dreams. It's all right here on the Big Al and Sandy Radio Show. Let's roll, everybody.

Master guitarist Richard Bennett with his latest single, Weeping Willow. And then we had Jaylee Roberts and her latest single, I'm Putting You Out of My Misery. And we started things off there with Donna Ulysses right here on the Big Al and Sandy Radio Show. 1927. You know, I bet it was pretty hard living back then. But I still would like to maybe take a little trip back in time and go to all the big things that happened. Now, on May the 20th, Charles Lindbergh made his first transatlantic flight in the Spirit of St. Louis, and that was in 1927 on May the 20th. There is a song out that was recorded about 10 or 12 years ago from instrumentalist Joe Ross. So let's take a listen to the story, the song, The Spirit of St. Louis.

That's a great little instrumental that's called G, Let's Run, and that's from Lainey Ann Bishop. And then, of course, Joe Ross and Spirit of St. Louis. Independent artist, well, she is signed to a record company. ATS recording artist Olivia Joe just came out with a brand new single, and it's called Oh Virginia. So let's take a listen to her really nice voice here on the Big Al and Sandy Radio Show.

Newfound Road, Billy Blue Recording Artist. That's their latest single, The World to You. And then we heard from Olivia Joe and her latest single, Old Virginia. Well, born on May the 18th was country music star George Strait. He was born in 1952. And of course, he's a singer, actor, producer. Strait, who is referred to as the king of country music, is known for his unique western swing music, barroom ballads, honky-tonk style. Now, George Strait holds the world record for more than number one hits than any other artist in the history of music on any chart or in any genre, having recorded 60 number one hit singles. Darryl Webb Band took one of his songs and recorded it, If You're Thinking You Want a Stranger. So let's remember the great George Strait, and we'll all wish him a happy birthday. Though it is past, it'll be a belated one, but he is number one in my book. So here is If You're Thinking You Want a Stranger, and here is the Darryl Webb Band.

0: That was the Burnett Sisters Band from their album Easy Come, Easy Go, and the song Don't Let Me Fall on the Big Al and Sandy Radio Show. In 1967, Glenn Campbell was working at Capitol Recording Studio in Hollywood. That would be May the 17th of 1967. Recording Gentle on My Mind, a song that was written by John Hartford and arranged by Leon Russell. The song went on to win 4 Grammy Awards the following year and became the theme to the television variety show, the Glenn Campbell Good Time Hour, that aired on TV between 1969 and 1972. Anyway, John Hartford was talking with legendary fiddle player Glenn Duncan. And Glenn and I was having a conversation. It's been probably 4 or 5 years ago. And he was telling me that, of course, he worked with Bill Monroe. He played banjo on some of the Tim McGraw albums. And he also even taught Bob Seger, the rock and roll star, how to play banjo. So Glenn Duncan's been around, and he's been on a lot of albums, and he even had his own band at one time. He's sick right now, but anyway, we're going to go to that little conversation that he and I had, and then we're going to listen to the original RCA cut from John Hartford of Gentle on My Mind. So here's Glenn Duncan to tell us all about it.
1: Always put down an idea when it hits you. And I was there one day, and they delivered a great big plaque from BMI that, at that time, Gentle on My Mind was the had more certified airplays than any song ever. There's a few songs have passed them since, but at that time, it was way out ahead. And if I remember right, it was for having 7 million airplays, this plaque. This big plaque.
2: Wow.
1: There's a couple of funny things about this story. This is before he really added on to his house and added on the big, huge part on the other side of it. But so he had like a small – that house was not very big. And there was like one of those, you know, like an old house will have where the – like with some of the – one of the bedrooms was just like a pass-through bedroom. You know, had like a door on each side of the headboard. You know what I mean? You know, and it's just it's just kind of been added on. And at one point, you know, there was just one door, and then when they added on something else, well, now all of a sudden there's two doors. So it was just a small bedroom that was really just storage. And so when it came, Marie came in where we were and said, oh, John, you got this plaque from BMI about Gentle on My Mind. And he said, oh, yeah, that's great. And he said, well, come on, Glenn, let's go put it where it goes. So he takes it, and we go in that little bedroom, and he put it on a like a great big old-timey bed, you know, they're real high off the ground with a quilt on.
2: Yeah.
1: And there was like about 3 or 4 other plaques for it sitting there, you know, because that was not John, you know, that was not John to have it, you know, up. And so we went back in the library and started talking, and he all of a sudden started talking about when he wrote Gentle on My Mind. And he would talk a lot about, we talked a whole lot about just writing in general, because one thing about John that I thought was fascinating was John happened to be in Los Angeles anyway, when he wrote Gentle on My Mind, because he was working, he had all these comedy books in his library. He had like, I don't know, 30 books on, you know, the 7 essential jokes and, how to write comedy, how to write a better joke and all that. And I mentioned that one day. I said, wow, that's wild. I said, he said, oh, yeah, I was working as a comedy writer on the Smothers Brothers television show. I said, I had no idea. He said, oh, yeah. He said, so the writers were John Hartford, Steve Martin, Martin Mull, Rob Reiner, and a fifth person who's just as famous, and name escapes me at the moment, but they were the 5 comedy writers. So he was writing comedy for a living when he wrote Gentle on My Mind. And here's where the story comes down to: when I get an idea, I immediately put it down. He said, well, you know, I was writing comedy for Tom and Dick Smothers on their CBS show. And he said, so I had to get up pretty early in the morning back then. And he said, I was just getting ready to go to bed. And he said, literally, had turned out the lights on the first floor, and he said, my bedroom's upstairs. And he said, I literally took two steps up the stairs, and I started thinking about gentle on my mind, that just that phrase, and gentle on my mind, you know, you're always gentle on my mind. And he said, I literally took two steps and stopped and said to myself, well, I ought to write that down. That's pretty good. Maybe try to make a tape of it. And he said, nah, I got to get up earlier in the morning, go write comedy for a living, you know, write some jokes for Tommy Smothers. And he said, I started to take one more step, and I thought, no, I think I'll put that idea down. He said, I went down the two steps, walked back in my living room where my tape recorder was, got out my banjo, which was, you know, laying open in the case, and put on the banjo, and he said, in less than an hour, I had gentle on my mind. And he said, so, and he would always look at you with this real knowing look, and he'd go, kind of lean into you, and he'd go, so Glenn, the moral of this story is whenever an idea hits you, don't go on up the stairs, turn around and put it down on tape.
2: It's knowing that your door is always open and your path is free to walk. That makes me tend to leave my sleeping bag rolled up and stashed behind your couch.

offends me, or something that somebody said because they thought we fit together walking. It's just knowing that the world will not be cursing or forgiving.

There is Darren Nicholson. That's from his brand new album, Lonesome Trails and Fall Tales, and the song called Any Highway here on the Big Al and Sandy Radio Show. Then we heard from the Traveling McCurries and their song Daydreamer. Becky Buller, Dark Shadow recording artist, with her song Ride On By, and that's from the album Songs That Sing Me. And of course, we started that little set off with John Hartford and Gentle On My Mind. Let's go ahead and get Brawlman Keith Hines in here and a little song from her. And let's take a listen to this.

Don't tell me your troubles, Bronwyn Keith Hines here on the Big Al and Sandy Radio Show. Well, that pretty much finishes up our first hour here, and if you'd like to know more about us, well, all you have to do is go to my website, BigAlWeekly.com, or our Facebook page, The Big Al and Sandy Radio Show. We would certainly love to hear from you. 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

I'm Big Al, and this is the Big Al and Sandy Radio Show. Once again, we're going to begin with Daniel Grindstaff and the Uptown Troubadours with his latest brand new album and the song that is called Denver. Larry Gatlin wrote that song. Gatlin Brothers recorded it. Here it is on the Big Al and Sandy Radio Show. Here's Daniel Grindstaff and the Uptown Troubadours.

Daniel Grindstaff and the Uptown Troubadours and the song Denver, and that is from his new album that was released on Bonfire Records. Danny Roberts released a brand new album a couple weeks ago. The album is called The Winding Road Leads Home. He's got a song on here. It talks about America. Here's a little tune called Small Town America, and here is mandolin player Danny Roberts.

at the courthouse, they're greeting all the folks they know. Their little kids stare through the window of the dime store on the square.

That is the group Throwdown Thursday, and that is from their brand new album that they released, self-titled, with the Friday Night Blues. And then we had a little bit of East Nash Grass in there with a song called Lonely Lady. Then Darren and Brooke Aldridge with a song called There's a Way. And then, of course, Danny Roberts and his latest album with the song Small Town America. I'm Big Al, and this is the Big Al and Sandy Radio Show. So the 1930s was pretty tough on everybody, from 30 all the way up to about 40 till wartime. It was pretty hard to make a living, get something to eat, and work. May 23rd of 1934, Bonnie Parker and Clyde Barrows was shot to death by officers there in Louisiana. May 23rd of 1934. Fast Track had an album out about 3 years ago, and they recorded a song called The Legend of Bonnie and Clyde. So let's remember the great Bonnie and Clyde, who was shot to death there in Louisiana, May 23rd of 1934. Here is the group Fast Track, The Legend of Bonnie and Clyde.

There's Trey Hensley. Can't Outrun the Blues. That's his latest album. That song right there is number one on the Roots chart. Has been for the past 2 or 3 weeks. Great song and certainly a humongous guitar picker. Let's talk a little bit of country music here. Back in 1975, 5 times married country singer Tammy Wynette was at number one on the UK singles charts with her song Stand By Your Man. Now, that song was originally recorded and released as a single in 1968 in the United States, but it provided to be most successful for Tammy Wynette's career and is one of the most covered songs in the history of country music. Let's get Miss Tammy Wynette, the First Lady of Country Music, to sing it for you. Here's her song, Stand By Your Man.

Billy Blue recording artist Dalton Harper, and that's the first single from Billy Blue Records, Hard, Hard Work, brand new song. Then we had Loy Lee Jones and her song, Sun Can't Stop the Rain. Then, of course, the first lady of country music, Miss Tammy Wynette. So let's go to Chelsea Nicole. She wrote this song about her pawpaw. It's called Pawpaw Song. Let's take a listen to it. It is pretty much brand new.

the great state of Ohio, there is Chelsea Nicole, Pawpaw Song here on the Big Al and Sandy Radio Show. Well, let's go to this murder ballad that Danny Joynes wrote along with Tony. And him and Sandy got together and they recorded a duet, and it's called Lonesome Sound of the Fiddle. Here is Danny Joynes and Sandy Shortridge.

They're a dark shadow recording artist, the Sullivan Sisters, with Devil's Got a Hold on You. And then we heard from True Lonesome recording artist Joe Hott from his new album and the song Cold Mountain Fire. And, of course, Danny Joyne, Sandy Shortridge, Sound of a Lonesome Fiddle. Let's go to Marty Fowley and his album, Hillbilly Irish. The song here is featuring Carly Greer, and it's called Love. Raise the Roof here on the Big Al and Sandy Radio Show.

little bit of Wilson Banjo Company and Black Wedding Dress, and then we heard from Marty Fowley, Love Raised the Roof, the Sullivan Sisters, Devil

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1: 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Tom Tracy here, thanking you for joining me this morning as we open up the country music archives and take a three-hour journey down memory lane. We're going to kick things off with a lady who is celebrating her 62nd birthday today. The Ashland, Kentucky native has 19 number one hits to her name and has received over 60 industry awards. She is a member of the Country Music Hall of Fame, and 32 years ago this week, she was once again climbing the charts with a song that would ultimately peak at number two. From her Tell Me Why album, here is Wynonna and Rock Bottom.

You can find that one on his album, Going Where the Lonely Go. And 43 years ago this week, that song found its way to the top of the charts to become his 29th number one single. Merle Haggard, And You Take Me For Granted. 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With her signature hit, Don't Touch Me, here is Miss Country Soul, Jeannie Seeley. You're

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1: I was out on the West Coast trying to make a buck, and things didn't work out. I was down on my luck. Got tired of roaming and bumming around, so I started thumbing back east toward my hometown. Made a lot of miles the first 2 days, and I figured I'd be home in a week if my luck held out this way. But the third night, I got stranded way out of town at a cold, lonely crossroads. Rain was pouring down. I was hungry and freezing, done caught a chill, when the lights of a big semi topped the hill. Lord, I sure was glad to hear them air brakes come on. And I climbed in that cab where I knew it'd be warm. At the wheel sat a big man. He weighed about 210. He stuck out his hand and said with a grin, "Big Joe's the name." I told him mine. And he said, "The name of my rig is Phantom 309. Well, I asked him why he called his rig such a name. He said, "Son, this old Mac can put them all to shame. There ain't a driver or a rig a-running any line that's seen nothing but taillights from Phantom 309. Well, we rode and talked the better part of the night when the lights of a truck stop came in sight. He said, "I'm sorry, son, this is as far as you go, 'cause I gotta make a turn just on up the road." Well, he tossed me a dime as he pulled her in low and said, "Have yourself a hot cup on old Big Joe." When Joe and his rig roared out into the night, in nothing flat, he was clean out of sight. Well, I went inside and ordered me a cup, told the waiter Big Joe was setting me up. Oh, you could have heard a pin drop. It got deathly quiet, and the waiter's face turned kind of white. "Well, did I say something wrong?" I said with a halfway grin. He said, "No, this happens every now and then. Every driver in here knows Big Joe. But son, let me tell you what happened about 10 years ago. At the crossroads tonight where you flagged him down, there was a busload of kids coming from town. And they were right in the middle when Big Joe topped the hill. It could have been slaughter, but he turned his wheels. Well, Joe lost control, went into a skid, and gave his life to save that bunch of kids. And there at that crossroads was the end of a line for Big Joe and Phantom 309. But every now and then, some hiker will come by, and like you, Big Joe will give him a ride. Here, have another cup, and forget about the dime. Keep it as a souvenir from Big Joe and Phantom 309.

A number one hit from 1993, as we remember the late B.J. Thomas, who passed away 5 years ago yesterday after battling lung cancer. That was New Looks from an Old Lover, which was co-written by his wife, Gloria Thomas. My name is Tom Tracy, and this is Classic Country Weekend on Rochester Free Radio 106.3 FM. Right now, we're going to reach deep into the CCW vault all the way to 1942, when our next artist recorded several songs at Los Angeles radio station KNX. Among them was this next track that not only became one of his signature songs, it also led to a starring role in the 1946 movie by the same name. Backed by his Smoky Mountain Boys, here is the King of Country, Roy Acuff, with Night Train to Memphis.

You know, this old world is full of singers, but just a few are chosen to tear your heart out when they sing. Imagine life without them. All your radio heroes

You know the heart of country music still beats in Luke the Drifter. You can tell it when he sang I Saw the Light. Old Marty, Hank, and Lefty, why I can feel them right here with me.

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1: Too much love in his Louisiana heart.
0: Hey. There's too much love in his Mississippi heart.
1: Too much love in his Louisiana heart.
0: There's too much love in his Mississippi heart.
1: Too much love in his Louisiana heart.
2: With the title track from their album, Louisiana Woman, Mississippi Man, that is the legendary duo of Conway Twitty and Loretta Lynn, who recorded that song 53 years ago this week. 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This next group will be appearing tonight on the Grand Ole Opry, and I'm willing to make a bet that they'll be singing this next song, which topped the country singles chart 45 years ago today. With the Dallas Frazier penned Elvira, here are the Oak Ridge Boys.

He recorded that song at Mercury Sound Studios in Nashville 52 years ago today. It would spend 11 weeks on the country charts on its way to becoming his fifth number one single. The storyteller Tom T. Hall and Country Is. Coming up in hour number two of Classic Country Weekend, I've got music from Johnny Paycheck, Roy Drusky, as well as Chris Ledoux, so be sure to stay with us. Taking us to the top of the hour is a lady who celebrated her 71st birthday earlier this week. From 1988, here is Roseanne Cash with Runaway Train on Rochester Free Radio 106.3 FM. I'm Tom Tracy. Thanks for being with us this morning.

That song was first released in 1968 by Kenny Rogers in the first edition, who scored a top 20 hit with it on Billboard's Hot 100. 57 years ago this week, he recorded his own version, which would go on to peak at number 2 on the country charts. Bill Anderson with But You Know I Love You. Tom Tracy here welcoming you to hour number 2 of this week's Classic Country Weekend on Rochester Free Radio 106.3 FM. Music from Exile coming up in just a bit, as well as Confederate Railroad. Right now, we have the number 1 country song from this very week back in 1980, with a song written by disco legend Donna Summer. Here is Dolly Parton and Starting Over Again.

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It was the perfect country and western song. I wrote him back a letter and I told him it was not the perfect country and western song because he hadn't said anything at all about mama or trains or trucks or prison or getting drunk. Well, he sat down and wrote another verse to the song and he sent it to me, and after reading it, I realized that my friend had written the perfect country and western song, and I felt obliged to include it on this album. The last verse goes like this here.

It was 55 years ago this week, after much alcohol consumption, that Steve Goodman wrote that song along with John Prine in Paul Anka's suite at the Waldorf Astoria. Prine was afraid it would offend listeners and asked not to be credited with that song. In 1975, it would become a top 10 hit for the late David Allen Coe, "You Never Even Called Me By My Name." Well, my name is Tom Tracy, and you're listening to Classic Country Weekend on Rochester Free Radio 106.3 FM and streaming online at www.rochesterfreeradio.com. Our next artist celebrated her 83rd birthday this week. She is one of the few female artists to emerge from the mid-70s outlaw movement. 51 years ago this week, she scored her lone number one single with her self-penned hit, "I'm Not Lisa." Here is Jessie Coulter.

loosen up, 'cause we were really gonna swing tonight. I could already see her face and touch her long red hair. Well, at 9:35 I thought the man alive, what could be holding her up? Just in a man

When he signed his first recording contract with Epic Records in 1989, he decided to change his last name to avoid confusion with another country artist with the same last name who had just made his debut. And that is how Douglas Jackson Brooks became Doug Stone. 35 years ago this week, he scored his first number one single with In a Different Light. I'm Tom Tracy, thanking you for making Classic Country Weekend a part of your weekend on Rochester Free Radio 106.3 FM. Coming up in our final hour this morning, we'll have music from Connie Smith, Johnny Russell, as well as Kenny Rogers. Leading the way towards the top of the hour with a song that he recorded 60 years ago this week, here is Ferlin Husky with Wings of a Dove. On the wing.

0: Hi there, I'm Tom Tracy. You know what they say, they don't make them like they used to. And when it comes to country music, I think they're right. I'm talking about the golden age of country music, where every song tells a story and every note hits home. 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

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And going to the store, 50 cents. And watching little brother while you went shopping, 25 cents. 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Getting a good report card, $5.

unexpectedly, and a thousand memories flashed through my mind. So I picked up the pen and, turning the paper over, this is what I wrote.

0: That was perhaps the biggest hit of her career, and 52 years ago, it was the number one country song in the nation. Melba Montgomery and No Charge. Kathy Mattea before that with Love at the Five and Dime, and Patti Loveless got our third hour underway with her 1989 chart topper, Timber, I'm Falling in Love. 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Music from Johnny Rodriguez headed your way in just a few minutes, as well as a classic track from Ray Stevens. Right now, though, we've got the song that was number one on the country charts 50 years ago today. It's none other than the man in black himself, Johnny Cash, with One Piece at a Time.
1: Well, I left Kentucky back in 49 and went to Detroit working on assembly line. The first year they had me putting wheels on Cadillacs. Every day I'd watch them beauties roll by, and sometimes I'd hang my head and cry, 'cause I always wanted me one that was long and black.

GM wouldn't miss just one little piece, especially if I strung it out over several years. The first day I got me a fuel pump, and the next day I got me an engine and a trunk, then I got me a transmission and all the chrome. The little things I could get in my big lunchbox.

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About that time, my wife walked out, and I could see in her eyes that she had her doubts. 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So we drove uptown just to get the tags, and I headed to ride on down Main Drag. I could hear everybody laughing for blocks around.

Now this is a Cottonmouth, a negatory on the cost of this machine there, Red Rider. You might say I went right up to the factory and picked it up. It's cheaper that way.

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He fell to his knees to plead and beg, and that squirrel ran out of his britches leg unobserved to the other side of the room.

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From their platinum-selling album, Rockin' with the Rhythm, that is the Judds with Grandpa, Tell Me About the Good Old Days, which they recorded 41 years ago this week. My name is Tom Tracy. This is Classic Country Weekend, and you're tuned to Rochester Free Radio 106.3 FM, streaming online at www.rochesterfreeradio.com, as well as on the Free Radio Garden app. This next song not only helped spark the line dance craze in the early 90s, it also sparked a bit of a feud with Travis Tritt, who called the song frivolous. In 1993, while accepting the AMA Award for Favorite Country Single, Billy Ray Cyrus told the audience, "To those that don't like achy, breaky heart, here's a quarter. Call someone who cares." Well, a whole lot of people did care, and 34 years ago this week, it began a 5-week run at the top of the charts.

Released 48 years ago this week and destined to become a top five hit, that is Charley Pride, and When I Stop Leaving, I'll Be Gone. 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Our next artist celebrated his 77th birthday this past Tuesday. The native of Shreveport, Louisiana, was born exactly 1 year to the day after his parents' first divorce. Tonight, he'll be appearing along with Joe Nichols in Charlotte, North Carolina. And on Friday, September 11th, he will be in Hamburg, New York as part of the Rock the Country Festival. With a former top five hit that was released 47 years ago this week, here is Hank Williams Jr. and Family Tradition.

0: I was on the outskirts of a little southern town, trying to reach my destination before the sun went down. The old CB was blaring away on channel 19 when there came a little boy's voice on the radio line. And he said, "Breaker 19, is anyone there? Come on back, truckers, and talk to Teddy Bear." Well, I keyed the mic and I said, "You got it, Teddy Bear." And the little boy's voice came back on the air. "Appreciate the break. Who we got on that end?" I told him my handle and then he began. "Now, I'm not supposed to bother you fellas out there. Mom says you're busy and for me to stay off there. But you see, I get lonely and it helps to talk. 'Cause that's about all I can do. I'm crippled and I can't walk." I came back and told him to fire up that mic, and I'd talk to him as long as he liked. "This was my dad's radio," the little boy said, "but I guess it's mine and mom's now, 'cause my daddy's dead. Dad had a wreck about a month ago. He was trying to get home in a blinding snow. Mom has to work now to make ends meet, and I'm not much help with my two crippled feet. She says not to worry, that we'll make it all right, but I hear her crying sometimes late at night. You know, there's one thing I want more than anything else to see. Oh, I know you guys are too busy to bother with me, but you see, my dad used to take me for rides when he was home. I guess that's all over now since my daddy's gone." Not one breaker came on the old CB as that little crippled boy talked with me. I tried hard to swallow a lump that just wouldn't stay down, as I thought about my boy back in Greenville town. Dad was gonna take mom and me with him later on this year. Well, I remember him saying, "Someday this old truck will be yours, Teddy Bear. But I know I'll never get to ride an 18-wheeler again. But this old base will keep me in touch with all my trucker friends. Teddy Bear's going to back on out now and leave you alone, 'cause it's about time for Mom to come home. But you give me a shout when you're passing through, and I'll sure be happy to come back to you." Well, I came back and I said, "Before you go, 1010, what's your home 20, little CB friend?" Well, he gave me his address and I didn't once hesitate, 'cause this hot load of freight is just gonna have to wait. I turned that truck around on a dime and headed straight for Jackson Street, 229. And as I rounded the corner, oh, I got one heck of a shock. 18-wheelers were lined up for three city blocks. Well, I guess every driver for miles around had caught Teddy Bear's call. And that little crippled boy was having a ball. For as fast as one driver would carry him in, another would carry him to his truck and take off again. Well, you better believe I took my turn at riding Teddy Bear. And then I carried him back in and put him down in his chair. And buddy, if I never live to see happiness again, I want you to know I saw it that day in the face of that little man. We took up a collection for him before his mama got home, and each driver said goodbye, and then they were all gone. He shook my hand with a mile-long grin and said, "So long, trucker, I'll catch you again." Yeah, I hit that interstate with tears in my eyes. And I turned on the radio and I got another surprise. Breaker 19 came a voice on the air. "Just one word of thanks from Mama Teddy Bear. We wish each and every one a special prayer for you, 'cause you just made my little boy's dream come true. I'll sign off now before I start to cry. May God ride with you. 10-4 and goodbye."
1: Released 50 years ago today, that song would become his third and final number one single, with a title track from his Teddy Bear album, That Is Red Sobein. And that is going to put the wraps on this week's edition of Classic Country Weekend. I want to thank you once again for making us a part of your weekend. Cromedy's Corner is up next at 10, right here on Rochester Free Radio 106.3 FM. We're going to close things out this week with a song that earned a Grammy Award for Best Country and Western Recording 64 years ago last night. It's Jimmy Dean and Big Bad John. I'm Tom Tracy. So long, everybody.
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0: Well, good morning, everyone. I want to thank you for joining me on Cromedy's Corner. I hope everyone is well. And I'm hoping that today isn't really such a bad day that you decide not to go out, not to interact, or just be with anyone. So thank you again. This is Cromedy's Corner, Rochester Free Radio, WRFZ 106.3 on your FM dial. My important guest, and everyone is important, but you know, when people put their life on the line daily, intentionally, I want to say thank you for your service.
1: Can you hear me? Cool. All right. So
0: thank you for your service.
1: Good morning.
0: Good morning.
1: How are you?
0: I'm great.
1: Good. I want to say, welcome to everyone. My name is Moses Robinson, retired officer for the Rochester Police Department, and actually I was honored to hear that I might be important, but, I don't think so.
0: You are.
1: I think it's the other way around, being in law enforcement for 39 years and having been blessed with, being blessed to be able to be a service to our community, it's actually an honor to me. So I have been truly, truly blessed.
0: Well, thank you. That's important. You're important to your family. I know what you mean when you say that. You're very humble. But my goodness, we're going to talk about probably some of those encounters you had out on the street.
1: Yeah, absolutely.
0: And to be in service that well, and well, first of all, when you were a kid, did you want to be a police officer?
1: No.
0: Okay.
1: Notice how quick I said that.
0: Yeah, that's a strong no.
1: Yeah, that was a strong no. Yeah, it was a... just to give you some background, to the reason why I said that strongly is that as a child, I grew up in North Philadelphia. I came to Rochester when I was about 12 years old. And by then, those formative years in Philadelphia had kind of shaped my perception of the police at that time. It was a young person's perception, immature perception of the police department. But if you look at oftentimes those years, they were years that I actually began to, as I said, they were formative years. So at that time, growing up in the city of North Philadelphia.
0: Okay.
1: Yeah. So.
0: Your parents, what did they encourage you to become or do? I mean, your father and mother.
1: Well, I, as a young child, my father, whose name is Moses Robinson, I'm his son, of course, so I'm the third. He was actually the junior. My mother, Miss Maisie Williams Robinson at the time, they were divorced or separated. So I grew up in a very dysfunctional, very abusive home. My father and my mother split when I was about 6 years old. So just to give you chronologically what my life looked like, I was born in Tampa, Florida in 1960, transitioned to North Philadelphia by the time I was 3 years old. And so I grew up in Philadelphia from the time I was this little boy, around 1963 up to 19. I would say

0: 1971, 72. And then I came to Rochester. So my folk, to answer your question, were still trying to find themselves as human beings, let alone, not saying they weren't concerned about me, but they were both struggling in their personal relationship with themselves.
1: Were they very young? Is that it?
0: My dad was, I would say he was young. My mom was young. But I think, you know, what we often don't really talk about a lot is that I think we don't talk about the struggles of generational mental health and the struggle with domestic violence and the struggle that a lot of our people, our parents, struggle with when it comes to their ability to understand what mental health looks like and how to really cope with that. So I think they struggle with that, you know, and so they couldn't sell me a dream in the sense of promoting my dreams without really wrestling with some of the things that they were struggling with themselves.
1: So you observed that as a child, that the issues that your parents had, it was through the physical domestic violence, or?
0: Yeah, it was physical. And you know, being a child, especially in North Philadelphia, you know, for me that was a challenge. I was a loner. You know, I used to walk Philadelphia, North Philadelphia. I used to walk the streets of Philadelphia. I like the song.
1: What do you mean, walk the street?
0: Well,
1: I'm not implying, you know, any type of
0: no.
1: Districts. That's not what I'm implying.
0: No,
1: but
0: you
1: as
0: know,
1: a child, you know,
0: what I would do. I was very introverted. And I, as a young child, what I would do to stay away from hurt and pain, I would walk.
1: Okay.
0: I would get up early in the morning, and here I am, this kid, you know, 6, 7 years old, getting up really early in the mornings and just walking the streets of Philadelphia, because that's what I did. I just did that because I didn't want... that's the way I kept myself occupied. And I have a big family in Philadelphia. You know, we grew up in the projects. You know, with my grandmother, you know, and that happened prior to going into a foster home. But we grew up in the projects of North Philadelphia, 11th and Diamond. But for me, I was always a loner. Until this very day, I'm still the same way.
1: But you're not the only child.
0: No, I'm not the only child. I have four sisters, and I have two brothers. And so those are just ones with my mom.
1: Okay.
0: But we have an extended family. Like, my father has other children, you know.
1: Okay.
0: But I have other brothers and sisters. So.
1: Was he much older than your mom, or?
0: When I was born in 1960, my mom was just going into her 20s.
1: So oh, okay.
0: She was a young mother.
1: Yeah.
0: Yeah.
1: Okay. What do you remember when you walked the streets? Did you encounter people, or did you stop by family, I mean, at that young age?
0: At that young age, or walking the streets of Philadelphia, we're talking about Germantown Avenue, if some of your listeners are familiar with Philadelphia. It would be Germantown Avenue, it would be Broad Street,
1: okay,
0: North Philadelphia, it would be Diamond, it might be Erie Avenue. You know, so if some people in the audience are listening, so they went, wow, he really knows, he knows Philadelphia. Yeah, I knew Philadelphia because I used to walk the streets. And so for me, walking was therapeutic.
1: Okay, at that young age.
0: Yeah, at that young age. It was very therapeutic.
1: So when you return home...
0: It's interesting you say that, because I would leave something like 8 o'clock in the morning, and I would come back home probably around about 5 or 6.
1: 9 to 5 walking.
0: Yeah, walking.
1: This is during the summer, not school
0: time. Yeah. Because a lot of times, sometimes if it was with my grandmother, it would be just to stay away out of the house and stay out of the way of grown folk.
1: Wow.
0: But if it was my neighborhood, which is not far from where my grandmother lived, which was Montgomery Avenue in North Philadelphia, it was because there were gangs in my neighborhood. They were recruiting young people. And you either joined the gang in the neighborhood or they beat you up.
1: At that young age?
0: Oh, yeah. Oh, yeah. Yeah.
1: So were you accosted by some of them? Or?
0: Oh, yeah. Oh, yeah. Yeah. My mom, my sisters, if they're listening to this, we had to fight. We literally had to fight. We had to fight going to school. Sometimes we had to fight coming home from school because they had neighborhood schools. And you lived in the neighborhood. Mm-hmm. You went to that school. And so there was no escaping it. You literally had to fight. Or you better run.
1: And how old were you when you left Philly?
0: I left Philadelphia. I was 11, 12 years old.
1: Now, that's with both parents or just?
0: No, I came here to Rochester by myself. I was sent to Rochester by myself.
1: Okay.
0: And my grandmother, Eddie Mae Williams, Robinson, she was a Robinson. I can't tell you how that happened, but we ended up having the same last name. She ended up being here and living in Rochester.
1: Okay.
0: That's how I got here. My brother, my oldest brother from my mom, was living here in Rochester with her.
1: Okay.
0: And so it was just him and her, and so until I came along, and then the three of us lived here in Rochester, and that's how I got here. That's my mother's mother.
1: Okay. How did your older brother receive you?
0: Well, I think it was different, you know, for him. I think it was something like territorial. And naturally, you know, him having been a former foster child himself, you know, he was living that's some kind of way she became his mom.
1: Okay, you mentioned foster care twice. So somewhere in between, you're walking the Philadelphia streets, your parents, domestic violence, you were placed in foster care?
0: Yes.
1: Okay.
0: So what happened basically was arrived in Philadelphia by the time I was 3 years old.
1: Okay.
0: My mother and father went through a tumultuous time in their marriage, anger, hurt, domestic violence. So between the time I was 3 years old when I arrived in North Philadelphia to the time I was seven, there have been some very difficult times. So around the time I was 8 years old, my mother left my father due to the domestic violence. Mm-hmm. So by the time I was 8 years old, and we had gone back and forth living with my grandmother for maybe a couple years.
1: Okay.
0: By the time I was like 8, 9 years old, we were placed in foster homes and separated. My mother got us out of foster homes by the time we was about 9, 10 years old.
1: Okay.
0: And then we lived with her for a few years until I was placed in Rochester, New York.
1: With your grandmother?
0: With my grandmother.
1: Okay. Did you find this serenity there, or did you keep walking?
0: I kept walking. Walking for me was a way of feeling that I didn't have to trust anyone. I didn't have to emotionally be accepted by anyone, and that included people in my own family.
1: Mm-hmm.
0: And so it was my therapy. So I did the same thing. One of the things when I teach and talk about violence and talk about social emotional behavior, I always say cry is cry, hit is hit, and scream is scream.
1: Yeah.
0: People revert back to the behavior that's always kept them safe. That behavior that kept me safe was walking.
1: Mm-hmm.
0: So whether it was in North Philadelphia, Rochester, New York, I walked.
1: Now, did you continue to live with your grandmother? And then at school, how was school and interacting or sports, anything?
0: Well, living with my grandmother was safer. And living in Rochester was much safer, which is the reason why I came here in the first place, because North Philadelphia is a tough neighborhood. It's tough.
1: Yeah.
0: And so, as I said, there were gangs, there were different, we grew up in the projects, there were drugs, there was you know, it's the projects. It's a concentrated area of people who at times are all doing the same thing, and it becomes socially emotionally accepted because this is the projects. It's like Hanover projects, different concentrations, and things happen.
1: So you would say that if it was the positive side of that concentration, do you ever feel that that would happen or could happen?
0: I think in a positive way, it wasn't as concentrated, so to speak. Rochester to me was like a country. Yeah. You know, because I was like, when I got here, people were like, you know, soda pop.
1: Yeah.
0: I'm like, pop, what's that?
1: Yeah.
0: So those kinds of terms and things that people would say, yeah. Like we say hoagies in Philadelphia. Mm-hmm. They say submarines here. And it took me some time to really grasp that, even as a little boy. So yes, it was much safer. But one of the things I always talk about is that in order to change life and change circumstances, you've got to give up something. Mm. And as a child, having to give up some of the things as a child that I was used to in North Philadelphia versus Rochester, some of those things had to go, even though it was safer for me here.
1: Okay. Name one of those things that you let go. You recall?
0: Wow. I had to give up my, as I've grew and matured, mm-hmm. as a young person, I had to give up my way of thinking.
1: Okay.
0: Of not being safe. I had to give my way of thinking of like certain things like foods, like steak sandwiches, and you know, we don't say,
1: well, yeah.
0: Yeah, Philly steaks, because we're already Philly, so we just knew that mm-hmm. you just say steaks. There's some things I had to give up in terms of my father.
1: Hmm.
0: I had to give up my my way of my mom, because she wasn't here, my sisters, my brothers. At the time, there's some things as a young child I just had to give up because they weren't here. It was different, a different world. And I had to learn to accept that for a time.
1: You miss your father, or how was your...
0: I missed my father a lot. Actually, I was living with my father until I came to Rochester. So I kind of living with my father in North Philadelphia. But I bounced around a lot. I went from my father's, living with my father's, to sometimes going to my grandmother's house, to sometimes going to my mom's house, and then walking the streets, and then end up, you know, I was very transient.
1: Okay.
0: Because I think at that time as a child, I was running away from a lot of pain.
1: Yeah.
0: You know, and not being in one place too long kept me, like, fluid, kept me safe.
1: Well, as you said, out of the way.
0: Huh? Yeah. And so when you asked the question, what did I have to give that up? Mm-hmm. I had to give that up. But I knew all of that as a child. I knew where I could always go. Mm-hmm. If things got bad or people got angry, I would go to my father's house, and then I would go to my mom's house, and I would go to my grandmother's house. So I had places to go. In Rochester, I had no place to go. So, just
1: okay.
0: My grandmother's house.
1: Which wasn't too bad.
0: Yeah.
1: Did you play sports in school? Or?
0: Oh, yeah.
1: Which
0: I went
1: one?
0: To Monroe High School.
1: Mm-hmm.
0: When I first came here, I went to 29, mm-hmm. Off of Kirkland. My grandmother lived on Warwick, which was around the corner, and it was a neighborhood school. From there, from Warwick, from 29th school, I went to Wilson, which is the old West High. At the time, I was in the sixth grade, and from there, I went to, as I said, I went to Wilson. And then I discovered during my freshman year of high school that I was a pretty good athlete.
1: Okay.
0: I'd never known that until I started playing sports. But when I was a child, which is coincides with my conversation, I didn't have adults pay attention to me.
1: Okay.
0: Yeah. So I didn't know, like, I didn't go to the Sixers games. I didn't go to, and people some days today, when I tell them who's my favorite football team, they look at me and they gasp because they're like, how did you end up, you're from Philadelphia, you're supposed to be an Eagles fan, but I'm actually a Cowboys fan.
1: Okay.
0: And the arch enemy of the Cowboys you know, are the Eagles. So people kind of wonder, how did that happen? But it wasn't until I went to high school and played football at Monroe High School that I started to really like football, understand football, and appreciate football for what it was. And by that time, America's team at that time was the Cowboys. So I've always been a Cowboys fan. And that's only because I started having coaches in my life who became my father. Mm-hmm. You know, the guidance and structure and principles, those coaches were my high school coaches, and I reverence that.
1: Well, at any time, because you, we'll get to that, address, you know, adolescents and students who went through trauma. What was your trauma that you didn't lash out? You weren't angry or kind of went down the wrong hole, you know?
0: Well, my trauma was, of course, witnessing the domestic violence in my home. And not just in my home, but, you know, sometimes at my grandmother's house. You know, Philly is a place where, for me, it represented a lot of anger. You know, the young people who were there, who was involved in gangs, were violent. Mm-hmm. Some of my friends who were in gangs, not the ones that I was. Yeah, I kind of ran with them too. I was a younger one. But some of them were killed. Some of them were stabbed to death. Some were shot. You know, so those kinds of things epitomizes the anger and the trauma of a community. And so for me, that's what I witnessed. So coming to Rochester offered me an opportunity not to be in close proximity of those kinds of pain and kinds of hurt on the larger level, on a neighborhood level.
1: Yeah.
0: Rochester's neighborhoods were safer at that time. I didn't have to act out. I didn't have to be that child who ran with a gang and had I was gonna say luxury, but it's not luxury, it's actually the unfortunate
1: it has a lot of impact on your life, and it kind of could steer you one way or the other.
0: Yeah.
1: But emotionally.
0: Yeah. But see, I was never that kind of kid.
1: Okay.
0: And that's why for me, whenever danger arose, I left. Yeah. You know, exit stage right.
1: Yeah.
0: Some of y'all might remember that commercial or that cartoon.
1: Exit, yeah.
0: Yeah, so I've always been the kind of person where, even though I was adaptive, I was never a violent kind of kid. And so that, as I got into my formative teenage years, the way of exuding that kind of channel pathway was to get involved in sports.
1: So football really helped you. I mean, it's a physical sport. When you hit people, get hit.
0: Yeah.
1: I mean, and you never played before.
0: No, I never played before.
1: So what was your thought when you first got knocked down? Gluteus maximus.
0: You know what's interesting, though? When I got knocked down, I got up. But I got up because the coaches were there and people were seeing it. So the principles of what we talk to young people about today is that life will knock you down. But the people who your coaches, which is what they call coaches, they're coaching you, they're motivating you, they're inspiring you to get up and do it again. That's the whole symbolism of being a parent, the whole symbolism of being a coach, the whole symbolism of being a teacher and whatever, is that when your life knocks you down, we're encouraging you to get back up again. So that was important for
1: me. So who inspired you to get on the football team?
0: A man by the name of Ron Jones. He's still, God bless him, he's still alive. Historically, he is probably the most important person in my life at that time, which is at the age of like 12, 13, 14 years old. By far, he was probably the most influential person in my life because he was a coach, but he was also an African-American brother who lived in the neighborhood, and he saw something in me that I didn't see into myself.
1: Okay.
0: And that's when I ended up going to Monroe High School and starting to participate in the high school sports.
1: And you trusted his insight.
0: Absolutely. Absolutely.
1: So your first game, you know, you go through the training, your first game.
0: Yeah.
1: They said, "Well, Moses, you can run. Well, Moses, you can hit Moses. Yeah. And you just lit up, huh?"
0: Absolutely. You know, because when someone sees something in you, you don't see in yourself. And it's something special, and it's something you do different that other people are not able to do. And when I learned that I was a good athlete, and I learned I can end up playing three sports, I literally played in high school football, and I transitioned to basketball, and I transitioned to track.
1: Okay.
0: And so I stayed busy all year long.
1: A triple threat?
0: Yeah, triple threat. I like to think so.
1: Okay.
0: But I just, you know, sometimes I think this is what becomes important for people to understand about sports, is that the kid, the child may not necessarily, or the student may not necessarily be great at it,
1: mm-hmm.
0: but it keeps them busy.
1: Yes. It does, because I had a cousin. He was not a good basketball player, but he was tall, and that's why they recruited him.
0: Yeah.
1: But I said, if you just sit on the bench and, you know, encourage your teammates, you're a team player.
0: Mm-hmm. Mm-hmm.
1: And he did that.
0: Yeah. See, and that's what's important about supporting after-school programs like the Boys and Girls Club or different programs mm-hmm. in the city of Rochester. The most dangerous hour for children are between the hours of 3 and 7 p.m.
1: Okay.
0: After they get out of school and when they're home alone, that becomes very dangerous. And the statistics, I think, if I'm not mistaken, shows that that's the most dangerous time for kids.
1: And
0: so that's where after school programs came into existence.
1: Okay. Wow, that's interesting. And yes, a lot of kids do not participate in sports or, you know, extracurricular activity. What?
0: Yeah.
1: And then their parents are home, they're working, trying to provide. And
0: Right. That's where the whole term latchkey kid came from.
1: I remember President George Bush, the son, talked about that quite often.
0: Mm-hmm.
1: Now, from high school, what was your ambition? To become a pro football, track star, or anything?
0: No. In high school, everyone has dreams.
1: Mm-hmm.
0: Young people, they want to play pro sports. They want to stand out. But their dream to be that professional athlete sometimes falls short because of the lack of discipline in us as young people.
1: Mm-hmm.
0: Or lack of skill, or a combination of all of that, or support. So in high school, I was a very, very good athlete. I was a track star, and I wasn't disciplined academically enough.
1: Okay.
0: You know, I wasn't a good reader. You know, I'm still not a good reader. You know, I wasn't a good writer. You know, academic excellence wasn't that thing that was important to me, because it wasn't important to my family.
1: It's like
0: I didn't see people sit down and mm-hmm. grab a book and get it curled up into the corner and started reading.
1: No models.
0: Yeah. And so there wasn't that kind of model for me. And so even though I didn't want to look stupid, And I say that because that's my catchword. That's my
1: mm-hmm.
0: word.
1: Mm-hmm.
0: You know,
1: yeah.
0: My word was that, you know, you're stupid, and that will be a trigger word for me. People loved me. People liked me because I was respectful. And I was kind. I would help other people. So another things that rather than working on my academic skills,
1: I worked
0: on my character skills. Those things became extremely important, you know.
1: You're no longer a loner.
0: Yeah, yeah.
1: That transition, and I mean, that culture shock getting here and then joining a team, no longer walking alone, but now practicing with a group of guys.
0: Right.
1: That started out to be strangers.
0: Yeah, yeah. And I think it was something that was not just with a group of guys. I think it was something that had everything to do with what they were doing.
1: Okay.
0: Like I hung out in Philadelphia. I had a group of guys that were there that I could have hung out with.
1: Of course.
0: But they were doing destructive and delinquent things. For first time in my life coming to Rochester, and even though, as I said, I had to give up some stuff, which is my mom, my mm-hmm. father, and different family members and different things, coming to Rochester, I gained a sense of understanding of positive things that you could do to stay stay supportive of the community, to be accepted by, you know, guys, because here we are, you know, the transition is gangs wear certain identified colors.
1: Yes.
0: Well, football teams wear those too. They have a certain philosophy and ideology about winning. Well, gangs have that too. So it mirrored like a transition for me in a positive way, where being involved in gangs and having had the experience of losing young guys that, you know, they were a little older than me, but they got killed. You know, so having the opportunity to be in Rochester was a blessing. Having the opportunity to be a young person and going to high school and meeting my coaches and meeting those guys who became my fathers, and many of those young men who were on the team with us were like brothers to me. Yeah, Rochester absolutely changed my life.
1: Yeah, you had a future, but we're halfway through the program, believe that. Mm-hmm. So you're listening to Rochester Free Radio, WRFZ 106.3 FM. And my guest this morning is retired officer Moses Robinson. Again, thank you for your long time service and keeping us safe. I know somebody was kept safe.
0: Yes, ma'am.
1: You're one person, but it made a difference. So thank you for sharing your journey this morning. Now for all of your struggles, okay, back to the original question. Why did you want to become a police officer? That was not your first choice. What was your first choice as an adult?
0: Well, I honestly, during my later formative years, for being a high school football, athlete, mm-hmm. into going to college, it was a struggle, because I, for a very long time, even up into my early 20s, I didn't know what I wanted to do. I honestly didn't know. And that was a scary part of my life, because I know I should be doing something. I didn't know what I was really good at doing. I didn't have the support, at least I didn't think so.
1: After high school, you mean?
0: Yeah, after high school. In fact, it was right up until a few months before I actually decided that I was going to go to college.
1: Okay.
0: Literally. I mean, it was like April, we're graduating in June. Literally. So one day I was on the school bus, RTS bus, heading downtown. I played three sports. Mm-hmm. People liked me a lot. I was very respectful. That's who I was, and still am to a degree, just a little older.
1: Well, you never talked about the women liking you, so.
0: Oh, yeah.
1: We're going to leave that one in. Yeah, let's move.
0: Yeah.
1: And
0: but
1: an athlete.
0: That was true, too, because I think what happened was, because I think what becomes, as a father with three daughters, one of the things I will say to young people listening to this is character goes a long way.
1: Yeah.
0: A long, long, long way. And so some of the things was, I wasn't a good-looking guy. I never saw myself as a good-looking person. So the things that I worked on wasn't my hair, wasn't my clothes, wasn't my, you know, it was my inner self. And I always remember that. I wanted to be the kind of person that, and this is true, I wanted to be the kind of person that that a young lady would want to bring home to her father and say, hey, you know, Dad, this is the guy I like. Like this guy. So those are the things I've always worked on, was my inner self, not my looks, because I didn't think I was an attractive person. But I knew, and I think these are the things that I worked on when I was a kid walking in the streets of Philadelphia. I always had social emotional intelligence about things going on around me.
1: Okay.
0: I could feel things, you know, and to this very day that has stayed with me.
1: Okay.
0: And so I didn't want to be a police officer. But what happened was that as I got older, not knowing what I wanted to do became depressing to me, because I know there was something I needed to do. I never knew what it was until an officer one day says, hey, Moses, you know, you're a good kid. And this was at the emergency room, because I worked security at St. Mary's Hospital.
1: Okay.
0: In 1990. No, I'm sorry, it was before that. It was 1983, like 81, 82, 83. And some guy started saying, hey, you know, maybe one of the things you want, we're recruiting for police officers, maybe you should be a cop. And I was like, no, I don't want to be a cop. No.
1: But why so, that's such an adamant no. What, I mean, you encountered police young or?
0: Because.
1: And would have a good image?
0: Because police officers, especially in urban communities, are not seen as helpers.
1: Okay.
0: They're seen as agents of oppression, agents that are against African-American males in particular. The historical context of, you know, because I said this, I grew up in Philadelphia. Mm-hmm. Black Panther Party, all right?
1: Yeah.
0: Black Muslims,
1: mm-hmm.
0: you know, Martin Luther King.
1: Yeah.
0: So you can go back to Philadelphia right now, and it's nostalgic. You can literally feel the presence of those communities still exists in Philadelphia.
1: Mm, okay.
0: So I didn't want to be able to feel that I was a traitor, you know.
1: Okay.
0: Because I grew up in the projects, and in the projects, you know, you had uncles and aunts that were members of the Black Panther Party, and we were talking about. You know, African Americans were being shot and killed by the police in Philadelphia. Mm-hmm. I would be, I mean, I'm the youngest, but everybody, if I was like maybe 8, 9 years old, there are people that are 13, 14 years older than, you know.
1: No, age.
0: 5, 6 years older than me, but they're talking about these situations in Philadelphia where young men are being shot and killed by the police. That was very impressionable to me. And they literally would have a count of how many black men, young black African-American men, over the weekend who got shot and killed by the police.
1: Mm.
0: There was no way I wanted to, I mean, I was just, so the idea of becoming a police officer was not in my plans until I got older.
1: Mm-hmm.
0: And then I began to see that, hey, these guys make some pretty good money. And eventually it began to happen. Was that I began to realize that maybe I can help being within the police department
1: okay.
0: rather than being outside the police department, because sometimes change comes within.
1: Yeah.
0: We can sit back all day long as a people of color, you know, Afro-Latinos, African-Americans, Latinos, and people who have been oppressed by the police, we could be chanting and marching all day long.
1: Yeah.
0: But what happens when you join in to change? And so for me, I'll say this. One of the things I learned in my 40 years of law enforcement practically was that, you know, change comes from within. And so for me, joining the police department became important because I wanted to do for my community, for our community, for marginalized communities, African American, Latino, whatever, I want to do for our society what wasn't done for me.
1: Okay.
0: And that's when I became a police officer.
1: So getting through the training was easy because you were an athlete, but you had a civil service exam at that time?
0: The physical part of the training was not a problem. The academic part for me was a little more difficult. And so, and I say this respectfully,
1: mm-hmm.
0: even to this day, I study what I'm not good at to become better at
1: mm-hmm.
0: because I'm not good at it. And so for me, one of the things I would say to the listening audience is that whatever you're not good at, it's always going to be your weakness until you become good at it and strive to change it. So I don't really worry about what I'm good at because I'm good at it. But my strength is my, you know, I try to make my weakness yeah. my strength.
1: Yeah. So getting through the academy and then your first assignment, overnight, evening?
0: 11 to 7 in the morning.
1: Okay. Did you do a ride-along, as they call it?
0: Did ride-alongs. Because what we have to do in law enforcement, especially for minority candidates, we have to start thinking like the police. We can't think anti-police. We have to be able to understand the culture of policing, and sometimes the culture of policing is seeing the world of right and wrong a different way. And that way, it's like, how do we protect people? But I want to say this, in my story that some of people in the audience have heard, God, through my social-emotional pain, fighting in Philadelphia, the loneliness in Philadelphia, God was separating me from and preparing me in that separation, isolation, to be able to understand social-emotional needs of the community, even though at the time I didn't know it. So God was growing me in my, as a young person, for what I would ultimately become.
1: Okay.
0: And I didn't know that, of course, because you're in the middle of it. So sometimes when you're in pain and you're going through the pain of not fitting in, not being understood, sometimes by your parents, sometimes by other people, you don't realize, or we don't realize, that there's a bigger responsibility, a bigger picture coming along. The confusion of not knowing what to do, what you will become, just continue to work through it and go through it, because something greater is on its way.
1: Oh, wow. So your first encounter with a really bad situation of a person of color, do you recall? I remember...
0: You know, some of these people made me lose my hair. I had that. There were many situations that started off with, you know, because people in the African-American community, by and large, they see the uniform.
1: Mm-hmm.
0: My benefit, this is what's a blessing to me, was that people knew me before I became a police officer.
1: Okay.
0: So oftentimes that was to my advantage, because remember now, I was a high school athlete. I was a star at some of the things. So some of the people in the community that I was, who were at their worst point in life, when I would come onto the scene, they would be like, "Moses, man, I'm glad you're here."
1: Yeah.
0: And that's why sometimes when we talk about recruiting minority officers, we need to recruit minority officers that people know and trust. And so when those kinds of things started happening to me, my name and reputation went around the community as a police officer, that's Moses, he listens. And so over my 40 years of law enforcement, of course there were some tough situations, not everybody knew me, but I at the time understood and didn't expect them. People were at their worst point of life. And so if you let it become racism, because automatically people are going to say, "Oh, you're racist because you're a cop," or "You're racist because you're this," and you allow that to happen, then it's going to happen. We get offended. But at a time when I first started working in law enforcement, I would not allow those things to offend me, because I understood how they saw me, because I was the same way as a younger person before I began to understand the police. So I didn't buy into a lot of those things. But naturally, those, you know, you're a human being, you get triggered.
1: Yeah, especially if somebody said you're stupid.
0: Yeah.
1: That was your trigger word.
0: Yeah, that's my trigger word.
1: Okay, but a lot of people didn't know that was your kryptonite.
0: No, and you know what? You don't let people know that.
1: Yeah. Well, of course not.
0: Because they're going to use it, right?
1: No, it doesn't matter.
0: No.
1: So here we are. Now, you go from Rochester police officer and transition into a school.
0: Right.
1: They're different. You're off the street, you're in a building, you're dealing with adolescents, children. What was that culture like, come from one to the other? I mean, were you able to, you have to pull back, or you, how do you now?
0: You know, it's interesting you say that, because as a, in probably about 1996, around that time, I went from being in the community, pushing the blue and white in, you know, in neighborhoods, to being put into a school. And so my blessing and my my outlook, as I said before, you're gonna do for society what wasn't done for you.
1: Okay.
0: What kind of kid were you? Were you involved in gangs? Yes. Did you witness domestic violence? Yes. Were you homeless and you walked? Yes. So having that social emotional intelligence as an officer, and then later becoming a school resource officer, I began to see myself in a lot of the kids who we were shepherding, if that's the right word.
1: Okay.
0: And so a lot of the behavior was acting out behavior, juvenile delinquency behavior. But one of the things I began to study is not only how I felt as a child, but what were those children going through basically in their homes, in their school, in their mindset? Were they being called stupid? Did they feel they were inferior? So on a higher level, I began to really start to feel that I understood some of their pain because I'd gone through that pain as well. And I was that child. Like, I literally could see that they were going through some of the stuff I had gone through as a child. And, you know, some way God had prepared me for that because I was going to experience that. And so, as I said, being a school resource officer, I wanted to do for kids what wasn't done for me.
1: So it was really, as you're saying, not a lot of acting out. One doctor, she wrote the book, it's not drama, it's trauma.
0: Yeah.
1: And being a school resource officer, and your police training, and you carry, what, a 38-45 at the time?
0: Yeah, at the time, I mean, it's changed. Yeah. The calibers have changed since then.
1: Have you ever pulled that weapon?
0: Yeah.
1: But you never used it?
0: No, thank God.
1: And going through your academy training and going through your to qualify for that weapon.
0: Yes, ma'am.
1: How was that experience for you? I mean, did you see the target as, you know, someone you hated, or did you see the target as you need to?
0: For me, the training is about understanding, you know, you're shooting for accuracy. It's for your officer's safety. You should never pull a gun unless your life absolutely depends on it or someone else's. Because in the state of New York, most officers they qualify themselves to be able to carry a gun based on the fact that your life is in danger or the life of someone else, period. You cannot allow someone to get shot and killed or stabbed and right in front of you and there not be consequences, because you're going to be pulled in front of a jury or a certain court hearing the system to ask why and how did that happen. And you have to have a justified reason, because we are sworn in the state of New York to either give our lives for someone or to protect life, even if we have to give our own lives. That is a mandate. You cannot carry a gun nor the credentials of being a police officer without the acceptance of the fact that you should be willing to give your life for public safety if necessary.
1: Okay. And you worked as an officer, was it 85 you started?
0: 1985 I came.
1: Wow, until this year you retired.
0: Yes, ma'am.
1: You worked through how many mayors? Six,
0: oh,
1: seven?
0: Oh, wow. At least six, seven.
1: Was it Tom Richards? Before him.
0: Tom Richards. Yes, before him.
1: Yeah, and then Duffy, who was a police chief.
0: Yes, ma'am.
1: Then became mayor.
0: Yes, ma'am.
1: Then lieutenant governor.
0: Yes, ma'am. Yeah, worked with him. Warshaw, Lovely Warren, of course, Malik.
1: Bill Johnson. Yeah. Now, through each, if you can recall, was that like a different climate with that leadership?
0: Sure.
1: It was.
0: See, what happens in a lot of situations, like Duffy came from a law enforcement mind, you know, his standard principles, law enforcement. Different mayors, based on their curriculum or their profession, so to speak, like if you come from somebody, a mayor who's come from a system of financing, he's going to have a financial, that's his background. You fall back on that. Duffy, law enforcement, he falls back on that. Lovely Warren, you know. So if you
1: lawyer,
0: So if you look, I mean, look at the president, this president right now. Look at what he's come from. So his ability to relate to the people is in his professional world comes from what he did before he was president or mayor.
1: But he's known for more business failures than success.
0: It's still business.
1: Yeah.
0: Whether he's failed at it or not, it's still business. So that's why when we talk about the election that's coming up, we have to be able to know and believe and understand that the background of the people that we're electing, look at their background because that's what they know.
1: And so you push children, okay, from high school.
0: Mm-hmm.
1: Do you hear from some of them?
0: Oh, my God.
1: Give me two or three then.
0: Oh, my God.
1: Boys and girls.
0: I had a situation when my brother was down in Virginia. He lives in Virginia Beach, and he does DJing. And he literally met a girl from Rochester, and the girl from Rochester, him and her started talking. And he asked, do you know my brother Moses? And she almost started crying.
1: Mm.
0: He says, man, I know him. And he saved my life.
1: Okay.
0: She was in tears. And she told him a story about how I entered into her life at a time where it was very crucial. She ended up doing some time in prison,
1: mm-hmm.
0: but at the time,
1: Go ahead.
0: It was a very pivotal strategic moment
1: mm-hmm.
0: that I intervened into her life. And helped her. So, everywhere, and I'm just blessed to be able to be used as a tool. I've had children who have become police officers.
1: Mm.
0: I've had one young man; he's a police officer right now.
1: Here
0: I've
1: in
0: known
1: Rochester,
0: him since he was 7 years old.
1: Okay. Now, you had interim police chief Cedric Alexander.
0: Cedric,
1: How was that experience in leadership?
0: Phenomenal man. Cedric, phenomenal. His intellect. Cedric is one of the architects of the Rochester Police Department's what we call CIT training, which is crisis intervention training, mm-hmm. where we're talking about understanding the social, emotional conditions that people who have disabilities, and some of those disabilities mm-hmm. are the fact that some people are suffering from mental health issues.
1: Yeah.
0: He's the architect of that in the
1: okay.
0: Rochester Police Department. Yes.
1: So,
0: phenomenal man.
1: So you had Chief Shepherd, you had...
0: Yeah.
1: The first woman interim police chief.
0: Yeah.
1: Harriet.
0: Cindy Harriet.
1: Yeah, you know...
0: Cindy is also another, like, important person. At the time in the Rochester Police Department,
1: you gotta breathe when you talk. You gotta breathe.
0: Yeah.
1: You gotta breathe.
0: Thank you, Cindy, and this was important about choosing, and it also depends because sometimes you have a person who comes up within the Rochester Police Department mm-hmm. ranks. People know them.
1: Yeah.
0: People have worked with them,
1: mm-hmm.
0: and that could be very important about. How people in the rank and file see that person.
1: Yeah.
0: It becomes sometimes very difficult if the person's from the outside and people don't know them.
1: Mm-hmm.
0: So they don't know how they operate. And it's a guessing game. And so that person who comes from the outside has to get to, I won't say approval, but trust. Yeah, that's
1: yeah.
0: the best word.
1: Yeah.
0: That's a better word.
1: Yeah.
0: They have to get to the trust of people that they've never worked with.
1: Okay.
0: And Andre Anderson was one of those people who came during the time that he was a deputy chief for with Cindy Harriet during the 2020
1: okay.
0: protest movements. Yes, ma'am.
1: So they already knew Cynthia Harriet.
0: Yeah, they already knew
1: so
0: Cynthia.
1: So that was no-brainer.
0: Yeah, but with Andre Anderson, who came from Ferguson during the time of mm-hmm. the situations down in Ferguson, he wasn't, no.
1: Okay, so coming in Rochester.
0: Yes.
1: Yeah, okay. No, but they knew Cindy, and even though she was the first female interim chief, chief of police, period.
0: Yes, ma'am.
1: That was received based upon gender.
0: Well, you know, the thing at that time in 2020 during the unfortunate death mm-hmm. of Mr. Daniel Prude,
1: yeah.
0: the unfortunate death of Mr. George Floyd. It was a really tumultuous time.
1: Yeah.
0: And so the community, especially in the African-American community, a lot of people were venting their distrust of Rochester mm-hmm. Police Department and police in general.
1: Mm-hmm.
0: So they wanted to have a reimagined area of law enforcement towards community relationships. So the mayor at the time, Ms. Lovely Warren, had assigned me to be the liaison, the community liaison to the Rochester Police Department.
1: Okay.
0: And also to help with the Article 203, which was the executive order signed by the governor of communities building positive relationships with
1: Governor
0: police.
1: Cuomo?
0: Yes, Governor okay. Cuomo signed it. It's called Executive Order 203.
1: Okay.
0: And we got through it. We got it signed. The city council endorsed it. And we got through it. And I was honored to be the person that worked on that with the the mayor and the police chiefs.
1: I had one quick question, kind of going back. What happened to the paddy wagon? Remember those? what happened to that?
0: I really don't know.
1: Okay.
0: I can only say that I know that we've had some. And having some of those back in the day,
1: yeah,
0: they would break down a lot. Yeah.
1: But they used to transport a number of people. I mean,
0: yeah.
1: So that for whatever reason, that was discontinued?
0: Yeah. That's a good question. I never thought about that until you just said it. What did happen to that thing? But, you know, it was seen in a way where, yeah, they can transport police. But was that the safest way for us to be able to show the community?
1: Yeah.
0: You know, enforcement.
1: Packing them in, yeah.
0: Now most of the people are transported via vehicles.
1: Yeah.
0: You know, which I think is a lot safer, and I think it's a lot more transparent.
1: Well, with the few minutes we have, what would you say to your children, your daughters now, and being their dad, giving your time to the community, what would you say to them now?
0: I would say, honestly, respect the work that your father's done. I would say respect yourself
1: mm-hmm.
0: because you have a criteria which to climb up on. You have an advantage that a lot of young women and young men have never had. You've had me as your father. So if I've been a good father and you've been blessed to have heat, food, mm-hmm. and different things that other kids have never had, then now be successful, but go back into the community and help those who haven't had what you had. That's to me is the most important thing. It's not just about being a police officer, it's having the advantage of having a father who's a police officer. And what that opportunity has afforded you. Like my daughter's a lawyer right now.
1: What you know? Okay.
0: Yeah, you ought to have her on your show because she's phenomenal.
1: Okay.
0: But she does court TV.
1: Okay.
0: And so she does
2: this
0: different types
2: Rochester
0: of programming.
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0: But that's because of her ability to have had me as a father. So those things become important.
1: Well, thank you, sir, for being on Crumbly's Corner. And apologize for we did run out of time, but that's a great thing. There's more to come. So I want to thank you for joining us on WRFZ Radio and also on Facebook. 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

0: He quit, no notice. Okay, whatever. I rolled with that punch.
1: Yeah.
0: You know, then I lost my cap on my tooth. So I can't go to the dentist till Monday.
1: Wait, the one you just got?
0: No, no.
1: Oh, a different one.
0: Different one. Oh, come on. Okay. Like, can't be that simple for me. Okay, so that's Thursday.
1: Yeah.
0: So I'm like, hey, we're going to roll with the punches. I'm like, bring it.
1: Roll with the punches.
0: And then Friday, I'm like hungry because y'all tell me I got to
1: eat. Oh,
0: tell me I got to eat. So I'm like, I'm going to stop and I'm going to get something to eat.
1: Okay.
0: Now, it may have been Taco Bell, but whatever. I was like, I'm going to get something to eat. I'm at the traffic light where Ridge Donuts is.
1: Yeah.
0: Boom.
1: Oh, stop.
0: I swear to God.
1: Stop. You did not tell me this.
0: So some guy hit me. Some very nice older gentleman.
1: Poor guy.
0: Yes, he was very upset. I'm like, dude, it's a car.
1: Right.
0: It's a car.
1: I'm not dead.
0: I don't care. Literally, I said, it's a car.
1: There's no blood.
0: He smacked my bumper, pushed my bumper into my back of my car a little bit. Aww. It was in neutral, so the car just shifted, thankfully.
1: Yeah.
0: But anyway, I met the guy who owns Ridge Donuts. Very nice gentleman.
1: Oh.
0: So shout out to Ridge Donuts for being so
1: Ridge
0: nice
1: Donuts.
0: To us.
1: Thank you so much for your help.
0: And the police officer came and he was very nice. And aww. I was like, so that was my week so far.
1: Wow. Congratulations.
0: I made it through the week though. I'm like, it's okay.
1: I did not have excitement like that. Just work. But I did hire my admin. So, you know, life is about to get massively easier. That's exciting.
0: That's good. And we have an intern coming in.
1: We do.
0: Maybe two of them. So,
1: we
0: are
1: amazing.
0: Just rocking and rolling.
1: We are. I don't have my cheaters. For everybody out there, not only are we hot messes, I can't see anything without my
0: That's
1: cheaters.
0: That's okay. I'll just do it all.
1: Do I'm it all, Angela. Woman. You're super Angela. So, I mean, I can do it, but I'm going to like slink down in my chair and try to
0: Well, no one can see us. That's the good thing about radio is no one can see you.
1: Yeah, but you'll be laughing because...
0: I always laugh at you.
1: I know.
0: It brings me
1: Your
0: great joy.
1: Your favorite thing.
0: Great joy in life.
1: You know what? If I don't get laughed at least once a day, my life is incomplete.
0: That's why I call you every day.
1: Yeah, I know.
0: So, quick shout out to Ads Carpet Cleaning Service.
1: Yes, Ads Carpet Cleaning.
0: Thank you for always listening to us.
1: Thank you.
0: We really appreciate
1: you. Yeah, so if you guys need your carpets cleaned,
0: look on
1: go
0: Facebook
1: see these
0: for
1: guys
0: Ads Carpet Cleaning.
1: And tell them you heard us talk about them on What's Up Rochester.
0: Yes. And then, so tomorrow... For our shout-out event is going to be the Rochester Free Radio event they're having tomorrow at Bugsy's.
1: Buncey's.
0: Yeah, there's our message.
1: All right, words are hard.
0: They are. Buncey's.
1: Yeah.
0: I think it's 11 o'clock. Music was on at noon. It's $10 at the door.
1: Yep. And you guys, there's some amazing, amazing young people playing.
0: Yep.
1: I'm not sure, and don't quote me, but they could be from Rockstar Academy.
0: Yeah, I don't. Yeah, unfortunately, we didn't have time due to all the things that are going on in our lives to help out with this event.
1: Right.
0: But if you would like to support, but you can't go tomorrow, you can still support us.
1: Yes,
0: if you love
1: please.
0: Our show and you want to save our show, not that we're in danger, but this is a not-for-profit organization.
1: Right.
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1: Thank
0: $10,
1: you.
0: $5.
1: $1.
0: And in the notes, put What's Up Rochester.
1: Yes, please.
0: So that they know that you love our show.
1: That's right.
0: And that you want us to continue.
1: Yes, please.
0: Because, you know, it is a not-for-profit and it's run by volunteers.
1: It is.
0: And there's some great volunteers here.
1: And
0: but...
1: it's not one of those not-for-profit agencies just steal all your money and act like they're helping people. They really do.
0: Yes. So all the shows, you know, that are here, we're all great. But anyway, so that's RochesterFreeRadio.com. Make a donation under Please. What's Up Rochester or go to Buncey's tomorrow.
1: Buncey's is great.
0: I think it's 11 o'clock. It's $10 at the door.
1: Yeah.
0: They're going to have raffles, music, all kinds of fun stuff.
1: All cool things.
0: Going
1: to
0: try and get out there.
1: Lovely Sunday.
0: We might have to work. So anyway, so we're going to jump right in.
1: Yes, we are.
0: So this is What's Up Rochester with Angela and Terry.
1: Yes.
0: And we have an amazing female guest.
1: We do. We're so excited.
0: We do a lot of females here.
1: We do.
0: We try to mix it up a little bit.
1: We're trying to get the guys, but I feel like females are more.
0: The guys might be scared of us.
1: I don't blame them.
0: I would be scared of us.
1: I'm scared of us.
0: Absolutely. Listen. So we have Sarah Pavia. Nope.
2: No. Wrong. Sarah's coming up.
0: Oh my God. Sarah's
2: Betty.
0: Next.
2: He's going to be there a little bit.
1: This is Betty. See, okay. I just want to state this one more time.
0: It's our mess up.
1: For the record. Not once
0: Sarah.
1: Not ever.
0: Shout out to Sarah's coming next.
1: Will we ever have a perfect show? No,
0: I don't think we can because
1: we can't.
0: No one's perfect in this world.
1: It's just never going
0: to
1: work, guys.
0: And this show is supposed to show people what real life is like.
1: Yeah.
0: We're the voice of Rochester, the imperfect voice of Rochester.
1: You know, hey.
0: Okay. Well, take two. Where's
1: take
0: that
1: two.
0: Little clapper thing?
1: Okay,
0: the
1: wait.
0: Clapper thing. There we go. Okay. So welcome, Betty Dolce. Did
1: Woo-hoo!
0: I get that right, at least?
2: Correct.
1: Woo!
2: Yeah.
0: Yes. So she's a lifelong resident of the city of Rochester with deep roots and an enduring love for the community. After a successful long-term career in corporate world, Betty decided to step away

0: from the corporate ladder to pursue a mission closer to her heart, giving Rochester residents a much-needed reprieve from today's chaotic, divisive, and disruptive media landscape. Amen to that.
1: Well
2: Amen.
1: Said.
2: It's right.
0: Driven by the vision, Betty launched Rock City Lifestyle, a hyper-local community-based platform as part of the prestigious National City Lifestyle Network, which prides itself on high design, luxury print publications, and a massive digital footprint. And I say print, and I emphasize that because there's not a lot of print magazines anymore.
2: There's not.
0: And I miss touching the pages.
2: Me too.
0: I love touching pages and books.
2: Me too.
0: Betty has tailored the Rochester franchise to reflect the unique spirit of her hometown. Rock City Lifestyle utilizes dynamic digital social media alongside with its flagship luxury print magazine to bring the greater Rochester community closer together. Betty believes the Rochester area is a place steeped in history, yet full of new beginnings, toasting stories of diverse and dynamic as its people. Through Rock City Lifestyle, she dedicates her days to telling the stories of local residents, buzzing businesses, and impactful not-for-profits while sharing the community events that define the region. For Betty, sharing these stories is the ultimate avenue to educate, celebrate, and connect the community she has created home. She has called home her entire life.
2: Words are hard.
0: They are so hard.
2: They were hard yesterday.
0: And how is she not the perfect guest for us?
2: I mean, honestly, we're like, if our show was a human, it would be you.
0: Yes.
3: For real.
0: She'd be the face of our show.
2: I think
0: Forget
2: so.
0: Forget the logo. Yeah. It's going to be Betty from now on.
4: Yeah, I mean, think about what your mission is and how much there's complete synergy.
2: Yeah.
4: Right?
2: Complete.
4: Exactly what and what you just talked about, that whole notion of telling community-based stories, not only about individuals, but businesses and nonprofits. That's exactly the mission of Rock City Lifestyle. So I'm so pleased and appreciative of being on your show.
0: Oh, we're so happy to have
4: and
0: you.
4: I'm, yes. I am right there with you. I will mess up continuously throughout this. So
0: we love it.
4: Apologies
2: yeah, you
4: in
2: know,
4: advance.
2: No apologies.
0: We never apologize.
2: Here. This is real.
0: We never say sorry. We just say we messed up and we're moving forward.
4: All right, I like it.
0: And people love us for it.
2: That's right.
0: You know, like I said.
2: We're going to tell that people love us for
0: well,
2: it.
0: Well, no, the ad carpet, services, they
2: does.
0: Keep putting great things in. So does the
2: Kindness Champions, which, by the
0: thank
2: way,
0: you for our
2: thank
0: chocolate.
2: You again for our fan mail and our chocolate and the beautiful card you made. Oh, my gosh. We just love you. Mm.
0: Okay. So anyway, let's focus on Betty.
2: Yes.
0: Because we do this. We digress.
2: Yes, we do.
0: Because we're crazy people.
4: All good.
2: We're
0: so
2: ADHD.
0: You had a, we are. We are, remember? You had a corporate job.
4: I did.
0: And then you transitioned to the magazine. How did that happen?
4: Yeah, so long-standing career in the corporate world, and I think many people maybe had a similar experience. COVID dramatically impacted the business that I was general manager for, and so the owners of the business made the difficult but right decision to sell. And you know, I went from working for this organization that I loved, great culture, amazing people, to working for an organization where I did not trust the leadership at all. It was just such a, it was like the antithesis of the company I'd worked for. And so I was consulting, you know, and decided to do that, and really was just looking for something else. And what I found was I stopped watching the news. I didn't want to be bombarded with social media and things that were just, that I was not selecting and didn't make me feel good. And City Lifestyle Publications was presented to me by a former client. And I sat there looking at it and thinking, okay, well, this is completely community-based. It's all about telling people's stories. I have lived in Rochester my entire life. I love the area. I'm still a City of Rochester resident, always have been. And, you know, sometimes you just want that moment where you can sit back and be quiet and still learn something, right? But, you know, you mentioned it, Angela, the whole idea of holding a book. You know, having something that's tangible in your hands.
0: Yes.
4: And that you can always go back to, so it's not a function of, you know, you got hit with a post or something and said, where did I see that?
2: Yes, yeah.
0: Yes.
4: You know,
0: yeah. I actually cut things out of magazines and post them up there so I can see them.
4: There you go.
0: It's just something about touching it, even like a book, a magazine.
2: Same.
0: Touching it, like I feel like it just, and if it's a good magazine, which yours is, very high quality, it just jumps out to you even more.
2: Yes.
0: We're visual people.
4: Absolutely.
0: But I think on our screens, it's not as visual because your eyes kind of have to adjust. You have to make it larger or whatever.
4: Yeah.
0: And you can't touch it.
4: Right.
0: And it's like, it's through this barrier. There's a barrier.
4: Yep. There is. And, you know, when you hold a Rock City Lifestyle magazine, there's that whole tactile sense. Mm-hmm. It's very well made and it's beautiful. And, you know, so this whole idea of being able to bring this to our community, it really didn't take me long to make that decision and take the leap. And I kept thinking if my parents were alive, they would really love to know that my communications journalism degree from St. John Fisher is actually, you
2: doing
4: know,
2: something.
4: I'm doing something.
2: Because that's what
4: that.
2: I started out to do as well. Journalist, it was my goal. I think I told you
0: this. Yeah, I was Diane
2: gonna,
0: Sawyer.
2: Nope.
0: No.
2: I was going to take Peter Jennings' job.
0: No, I thought it was
4: no
0: Diane
4: kidding.
0: Sawyer.
4: Yeah. Nice.
2: I was like, that man never went to college. I can not go to college. I'll be in the middle of the war zone. I don't care.
0: Oh, you want to go to the Oh, anyway,
2: no,
0: I don't want to see war.
2: No, but it was just the point. I wanted to be out there, like in the middle, talking about what needed to be talked about, which is how we are right now.
0: Yeah, we are.
2: Yeah, so it's pretty cool.
0: And we all talk about community involvement and positivity. Why do you guys, why do you think that's so important?
4: Well, as I said, if I felt the need to step away and not be bombarded with, I mean, every single day, there's the stories that show up on the news, right? If you think about this, if this were 20 years ago, on any given day, some of the things that show up would have been headlines for weeks.
0: Yeah.
4: And now it's just replaced by the very next headline.
0: If it bleeds, it leads.
4: Right? And so if in stepping away from that, people still want to be informed.
0: Yeah.
4: And so to have something that they can read, and that is accompanied by beautiful photography, there's a value in that. Mm-hmm. And, the feedback that I've gotten so far, for people who get the magazine or see it, digitally online is just, I get a lot of thank yous for that. Thank you for telling these stories. Thank you for giving me a moment to just sit. And I love looking at your magazine. I love the stories. I love what you talk about. And, that tells me we're on the right track.
0: How do people get the magazine, or how do they get the magazine, and what's your website so we can look at it online as well?
4: Sure. So the digital copies are free to everybody. So that would be citylifestyle.com/ROCNY. There's about 250 City Lifestyle magazines just like mine.
0: Oh, really?
4: Community based across the country. It's the largest. 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
0: Wow.
2: Phenomenal.
4: Yeah. And then we don't sell subscriptions. So we direct mail to certain mail routes across the greater Rochester area. As the community grows, I'll expand, distributorship. But you also may see it in about any one of 500 businesses, all that have lobbies that are sort of scattered around the area.
0: Well, one stop will have to get on that lobby list because we have a little waiting area.
2: You do.
0: That they can, put the magazine out in.
4: I can make that happen.
2: Yeah.
4: So I know somebody.
0: Good to know good people.
2: It is good to know good people.
0: So people can find it online. They can find it. If we want to get it on our mailing list, we would call, email you, and in time we get on a hold list, so to speak.
4: Absolutely.
0: Okay.
4: So betty.dolce@citylifestyle.com.
0: So if people want to make a monetary donation to you to help out the magazine, are they allowed to do that?
4: Appreciate it. Your best donation would be give us a great story.
2: Okay.
4: Tell us about something that's happening in the community, a wonderful nonprofit, maybe individuals, people that just have a great story, or is there a business out there? Not the story of what you're going to see on their website.
0: Mm-hmm.
4: What's their story?
0: Yes.
2: And I love that.
4: That's just really, more interesting and more fun. And many of the businesses that we have highlighted in the magazine have come back with great pride, to say thank you that we talked about that they were a multi-generational business, or, any number of facets of the business itself. And that it wasn't just, this is what we do, or this is what we sell or make. It's, this is their story.
0: You say that, and because I'm laughing over here, and I'm a little tear up a little bit, because we did something similar to this. So for Easter one year, we collected 100 Easter baskets to give to needy families.
4: Nice.
0: So when people ask me what my business is, I'm like, oh, we don't talk about we sell supplies. Mm-hmm. We're like, no, we do things for the community. And so I talk about how Harry bet me that I couldn't get 50 Easter baskets. And I go, what if I do? And he goes, then I'll dress up as the Easter bunny and hand them out. And I was like, oh,
4: this dude, is on.
0: You are in so much trouble.
4: Yeah.
0: And so I literally collected, I think it was like 97. Mm-hmm. And this little boy comes in because we had like cookies and, you know, juices for everybody who came in. They picked their Easter baskets out. And the little boy goes, you're not the real Easter bunny. He's the mall. And so when I tell that story, I'm like, that's what we are. That's at the heart of it. That's what we are. Yeah. We're about giving back to our community.
4: Yep.
0: And so I love that you don't just focus on we sell XYZ. We manufacture this widget.
4: Right.
0: But let's get deeper. What is the business really about? What's their mission? What's their what are they proud of? And for us, we were proud of the fact that we did that.
4: Yeah.
0: We gave these.
2: Yeah.
0: These, and some parents came in and said, we wouldn't have Easter without this.
4: Oh, my gosh.
0: And we're like, oh, no, by all means. Like, you know, and they were getting like three. They had like three or four kids and they had these big baskets because we didn't let anybody do anything cheap. We wanted like nice Easter baskets. Mm-hmm. And like I said, we had the Easter bunny so they could take pictures with him. And so that for us was like. Our community involvement is what makes us so proud. And so for you to be able to showcase that in your magazine of these other businesses, other than they sell this, they make this, like everyone does that.
4: Right.
0: Let's go deeper.
4: Yeah.
0: So I love that about your magazine.
4: Yeah, thank you. And, you know, that's just, that's the interesting story. You know, so if you look at the cover for the June magazine, so Josh Miles, who is the CEO of SCN Hospitality, is on the cover. Now, Josh is... He's been in the news before, right? He owns a group of restaurants, Patron Saint, Velvet Belly, Bronca Midtown, you know, and several others. But he's on the cover of the magazine not because of the restaurants and the investment that he's made in downtown and putting his businesses in the city. And those are great stories. We put him on the cover because he's got this great background of Southern hospitality and that he came to bring this to Rochester. And this year he's launching a charitable event.
0: Oh.
4: It's never been done this quite way. And he's planning, his expectations are he's going to raise $250,000 for the Golisano Children's Hospital.
2: Oh, I love that.
0: We're going to have to get him
2: on. Let's
4: yeah,
2: do it.
4: You need Josh.
0: Come on,
4: yeah.
0: Josh. Right? Josh, you should be listening, Josh, to your friend Betty
2: right.
0: over here.
2: Yeah. That's right.
4: You know, and that's the story.
0: Yes.
4: You know, people, does he put out a great restaurants? Does
0: oh, I've been to Velvet Betty. Oh, my God.
4: You could say Velvet.
2: You know,
4: Betty.
2: I remember when you went there, and I was like, well, what is it?
0: It was good.
2: Yeah. Yeah.
4: They're incredible.
0: Yeah. Yeah. Someone gave us a gift card.
2: Yeah.
0: I think it was Sonia. Every year she gives us a gift card to a different restaurant. And so we went. I'm like, oh my God, this is so good.
2: Yeah.
0: I really like this. I'm going back. I think we went back like twice more after that.
2: Southern food. I love it.
4: Well, yeah. And he's, I mean, again, it's just top notch, all the things that he does from a restaurant perspective, but who he is as a human being and his continuous thoughts on reinvesting in Rochester are amazing. That's the story I want to tell.
2: And that's. When you're talking about investing, it's not necessarily financial. It's what can I do to help this community thrive?
4: For sure.
2: Which is amazing. And I'm so glad you're doing what you're doing because there's not enough focus on that.
4: Yeah. No. Thank you.
0: So what surprised you the most about having this magazine? What's the most surprising thing that you've seen from the community?
4: You know, I think the thing that has struck me or that was unexpected was, you know, I grew up in the era of Kodak, right? You can consider that Rochester's first chapter, right? Think about the businesses that started here. And you, if you think about, ask somebody about businesses in Rochester, they'll talk about, well, Kodak started here in Bausch & Lomb.
2: Yep.
4: Did you know Western Union started here? And
2: I did not.
4: And
2: I did not
4: Champion
2: know that.
4: As well, right? So huge companies that start, and they were the engine for the economy.
0: Yep.
4: And then everything, you know, chapter two sort of falls apart and it's difficult. But there's this such chapter three that we're in right now, this resurgence.
0: Yep.
4: And so being a lifelong resident of Rochester, what I didn't have an appreciation for were the small business community.
0: Yes.
4: How many small businesses there are and, you know, selling all kinds of producing, you know, products and giving services very much like your own, right? And that is the engine now for the economy in Rochester. I was completely surprised. You know, the magazine is funded by people who partner with us in advertising. And so, you know, my job, especially when we were just starting, was to get out and express a vision to people and say, this is how it can benefit you in reaching your target demographic, let's say. So I've met countless businesses. And that was the biggest surprise to me is just how many, you know, diverse businesses there are and what and you know, the impact that they're having on the community. It's just amazing.
0: There is so many.
2: There is, with big corporate kind of breaking away.
0: Yes.
2: You know, that's what happened to me. I lost my corporate job. Mm. Similar scenario, but mine was due to corporate restructuring. And I remember I said, I'm never working for anybody else again. So I started, but you see this huge surge of young people and people who are kind of restarting the second half of their life. And they're now doing business.
4: Right.
2: And it's phenomenal.
0: Because there's such a need for so many different
2: there
0: products.
2: Is.
0: You know,
2: there is
0: services out there, and yeah. It's so easy to start a business.
2: It
0: anybody
2: really
0: can.
2: Is.
0: You just have to have the want, the desire, and the energy to do it.
2: Right, right.
0: But I think it's just, and Rochester is such a great place for that because we, oh my God, the wind just whipped up and it scared me. Like, I just felt it on my back.
2: I saw the curtain
0: oh
2: go.
0: Oh my God, sorry.
2: And
0: okay.
2: I was like, ugh.
0: Okay, sorry. But so Rochester, I think one of the things I love about Rochester is the support you get.
2: Yes.
0: Like, we support each other. We support small businesses, women-owned businesses, minority-owned businesses. We have the new New York State Women Certified or Minority-Owned Businesses. But now Monroe County has that as well.
2: Oh, nice.
0: So Monroe County now has said we're going to pledge to give money to minority and women-owned businesses, small businesses to help. So I think that's a great thing that we all really come together as a community in Rochester to support those things.
2: Awesome.
0: I think it's sometime in June they have the top 50 women or minority-owned businesses.
4: At the Chamber of Commerce.
0: Chambers, yeah. Yeah, because I'm...
4: that on, yeah.
0: Yeah, I know June 3rd is when you have to buy your ticket, and I haven't done mine yet.
4: I'm going to get on that.
0: I haven't done mine yet.
2: Yeah.
0: Because we're being honored for one of our companies.
4: Congratulations.
0: But, thank you, but I haven't gotten the ticket yet. But I know it's coming up. So that's my thing. I think that it's so great that we do those kind of things.
4: Yeah.
0: We do a lot to really support our small businesses.
2: Yep.
0: Because sometimes it's hard when you're a small business to get the notification, to get the outreach. To
2: it
0: get
2: is.
0: People to want to talk about you or know who you are.
2: Yeah.
0: I mean, there's so many great mom and pop restaurants.
2: Oh, everything.
0: You know, homemade bath bombs, homemade chocolates.
2: Yeah.
0: Like, there's so many things that we do so well.
2: Yeah.
0: But there's, you know, you just got to get it out there and be able to talk about it.
2: And I think that's what people don't know how to do that to get their, you know, their passion project out into the community. So that's where things like your magazine, this radio show, I mean, it really does... enough.
0: It gives them the voice.
2: Yep. That's all they need. Stepping stone.
0: I think somebody needs to do a class again on how to get your voice out there. Like how to get PR. Because I think that people don't
2: know. Angela, you're like the PR guru.
0: I know, but I got time. Ain't nobody got time for that right now. Let me add another thing to my list. But I really do feel like sometimes people don't understand that if you just call up and say, hey, can I come on your show?
2: Yep.
0: Hey, can you write a story about me? You know, the newspapers, the magazines, the whatever, just what are they going to say? No.
2: Right.
0: Then you move on to the next one.
2: Right.
4: Well, that's absolutely it. And, you know, I've had that happen where people reached out and I'm thinking of Danielle Dominski, and she has launched this business called Moon Lunar H2O. So it's this water that I quite honestly, it is the best tasting water I have ever had. And so she said, I'm a small business. I'm just launching. Wondered if you know, is there any opportunity, you know, for me to somehow, you know, get this out in the magazine? And we put her in the May issue, which was the women's issue, as one of three women to watch.
2: Oh, yeah.
4: So local entrepreneurs.
2: Love that.
4: Who, you know, and here was her opportunity, right? So just even it's a small piece, but she's showing up, and our readership on a monthly basis is just over 59,000. So there's a chance, you know, that there's a number of people.
2: That's
4: who
2: a decent amount of people.
4: It really is.
0: Well, here's my little tidbit for that, though, is so she's in your magazine. She needs to go a step further and promote that she was in your magazine.
4: Right. Absolutely.
0: Yep. That's where people fail, I think. They get in the magazine, they get in the news, whatever. But then they stop.
2: Yep.
0: But it's like, no, go on Facebook, go on LinkedIn, go on Twitter.
2: Tag yourselves everywhere.
0: Just keep putting it out there to everybody. Yep. People don't know if they can't see it. Once they see it, they're like, oh, I didn't know about that. And then they also see your magazine and go, oh, what's this? Let me look more into this.
2: Yep. Right.
0: So I think people need to continue with what they've done. Now go out and shout it out to the world.
2: I agree.
0: Be your biggest cheerleader. Be your biggest fan.
2: Yep.
0: I'm sorry. So you're running this publication, and it's got to be hard. Like, how do you stay creative? How do you not like just want to be like, I can't.
2: I'm tired.
0: Yeah.
2: Right.
0: I'm tired.
4: Well, It's fun. So so we start with that, right?
2: Right.
4: Every day is fun in the people that I meet to be potential business partners, but the people and the whose stories we tell. So I have an exceptional editor, Katrina Randall, who also does some writing for the magazine. And every Monday we sit down and we're always looking out. So there's a monthly national theme. As I said, you know, women for May, gentlemen's issue was June.
0: Dodge the boys.
4: It, right. You know, when Father's Day, right?
0: Yeah.
4: That kind of thing. So,
0: oh, okay. Yeah. I was like, why June?
4: Yeah.
2: You know, kind of mean, it goes with it.
4: Right. So, but we sit and we'll talk about upcoming themes. So we work 2 months out. So we're already right now working on the August issue. And we're always looking out to what should we talk about next. There are, you know, standards that we have. So we will always tell a story about someone in the community, always tell a business's story, and always tell the story of a nonprofit. So we're always thinking about what could fit well with the theme, and you know that you just get that creative, the juices going. There's ample number of stories to tell.
0: Oh, there's so many.
4: You know, so so that's easy and it's fun, and you know, 98% of the content in the magazine is local. They just started City Lifestyle. Corporate started putting in one two-page article in everybody's magazine, but it's exclusive to lifestyle publications, you know, so you're not going to see something that has shown up or you would find anywhere else. And it aligns with a podcast that they do. But everything else beyond that is all local.
2: I love
4: Greater
2: that.
4: Rochester.
2: I absolutely love that.
4: Yeah, it's fun.
2: It is.
0: How has AI affected your magazine, or how do you see it affecting the magazine in the future?
4: I think partners with us benefit specifically when it comes to AI. So everyone who is a partner in the magazine, they get a digital landing page on the Rock City Lifestyle website. And the thing about, so they can put all the information, you know, about their business, they can do blogs, anything like that. If there's a story written about them that's in City Lifestyle, that too, they benefit from an AI perspective. And why? Because if someone does a search the way they might have otherwise done with Google, but they do it with AI, AI looks for credibility.
2: Yeah.
4: You know, a Google will look and say, yes, that business is at this address, and however many reviews they have, it'll show up. AI looks at things like, did somebody else write about you? And to move you up the list when it comes time, when somebody does a search, to actually put out their response to it. So these partner businesses are on a third-party publisher's website. It's as if they are being written about by City Lifestyle. If they show up as a story in the magazine, AI recognizes that. So there's all kinds of benefits from an AI perspective with that. If you mean from a writing
0: or something like that. In general, I see AI, so many people are against it. Some people are for it.
2: It's becoming really difficult, almost, sort of, unless you're keyed into it, to tell what's AI and what's not. Writing-wise, it's getting really difficult as it advances. But, you know, for people who have a creative gene, right?
4: Yeah.
2: AI, maybe it's a tool. But it can replace your creativity.
4: Yeah, absolutely. And I think it can be a valuable tool. But you know, I'm proud of the fact that we use all local writers and photographers. So I know who's creating this, and you know, I'm glad to give them that opportunity visually or in words to show and highlight what they do.
2: I love it.
0: My AI's name is Chad. So Chad finds me phone numbers when I can't find, like, Amazon.
2: Yep.
0: Did you know you can actually call Amazon?
2: I did not.
0: Yeah, you can call. Have your ChatGPT guy find it for you. Because Amazon cut me off again from that whole thing that my cards got stolen from Amazon. And so I disputed the charges. I told them I was disputing the charges. And they cut me off again. And so I was trying to email them for days. And finally, I'm like, Chad, find me the AI's or Amazon's phone number. Within 2 seconds,
4: there you go.
0: I had the actual number to call a live operator.
2: Yeah.
0: And I had looked for like a day. I couldn't find it. So Chad, so that's what I use my ChatGPT for. I call
4: great
0: him
4: Chad. Admin.
0: So he just, you know, found me Amazon's phone number. So I could, like, call them and kind of, that was nice, but, you know, it's annoying. So that's how I use my mine.
2: Oh,
0: my,
2: yeah.
0: That's how I use
2: oh
0: my
2: gosh.
0: Chad. I know you use your Henry for the same kind of
2: thing.
0: Henry,
2: things, yep.
0: To find phone.
2: Henry.
0: He named ours.
4: I haven't named. And, I mean, just the day that they can deliver coffee, though. No, goodness.
2: Well,
4: they
2: that could. Is probably
0: through DoorDash.
2: Right.
4: Right, that's true. I just
2: crazy.
4: Went for my kitchen.
2: Can you just get up and clean my house, Henry? I would really right. appreciate it.
0: Yeah, Chad, if you're listening.
2: Get your life together.
0: We're so weeds, us, like.
2: We're a mess.
0: I think the AI is supposed to help you. Everything
2: it is.
0: Everything evolves. You know, we used to have to hire assistants. We used to have to hire more people. And I get that people are losing jobs now, and that is not a good thing. But we're so busy as a society. There's no more where mom stayed home and raised the kids.
2: Right.
0: Now both people are working, sometimes yep. two jobs.
2: Yeah.
0: And so I kind of feel like if you can get a little shortcut to help you,
2: absolutely.
0: It shouldn't be so bad. But I agree with what you're saying, Terry, that and what you're saying with the writing of it, you shouldn't claim it as your own writing.
2: Right.
0: If you didn't write it, then don't claim it as yours.
2: Correct.
0: Because I think that's false.
2: Yep.
0: And
2: yep.
0: it will come out at some point.
2: And I do see a shift, and I'm not sure if you're seeing this, where people really want to get back to touching things and having this human contact, because I agree with you. I think COVID just went ballistic and messed everybody up so badly, and then we got into this kind of self-bubble, and now people are like, I want to talk to people.
0: Sure.
2: I want to sit without my phone forever. I'm tired of listening to the TV. I want to just handle nature, you know?
4: Absolutely. And so conversations and getting out and doing those
2: yeah.
4: things. And I think, you know, you mentioned earlier about, wow, you know, print. There's not a lot of print anymore. There's actually a resurgence in print. So talk to Chad or Henry about
2: yeah.
4: that, and they'll,
0: come on, Chad.
4: They'll tell you.
0: Start our own magazine.
4: You know, but it's also, the resurgence comes from, it's very niche,
2: mm-hmm.
4: and
2: yes.
4: it tends also to be very beautiful.
2: Yes.
4: So visually stimulating, and, you know, people can get that stimulation by sitting down and having something that's tangible in their hands.
2: Oh, yeah.
0: So we're listening to Rochester Free Radio, WRFZ 106.3 FM, What's Up Rochester, with Betty Dolce of Rock City Lifestyle Magazine.
2: Good job.
0: I'm working
2: you
0: on
2: it.
0: You did it. I did it. I'm working
2: so
0: on
2: proud
0: it.
2: Of you.
0: We're supposed to say that every 15 minutes, which we never do every 15 minutes.
2: No.
0: But we try for
2: but
0: every
2: you,
0: half hour.
2: Good. You didn't even pause. You just
0: I
2: went
0: know.
2: Right into
0: I'm
2: it.
0: I'm working on it.
2: I'm so proud of you.
0: Thank you.
2: Wow.
0: Why is it that when people say they're proud of you that you get like...
4: like your voice goes up 3 octaves.
0: Yeah. Yeah. I mean, so with their magazine, have you got a lot of response like that? Like, has your friends and family, when you told me you were going to do this magazine, were they at first shocked? Like, corporate to magazine life?
4: Oh, gosh. Absolutely.
2: Were they terrified? Were you terrified?
4: I was. That was a big deal to take on and to think about, you know, going out, setting up meetings with everybody in the local community, because I had always worked on at more of a regional, state, country. You
2: right.
4: know, these were
2: yep.
4: potential customers. This is everybody in my hometown. And I didn't have a magazine to show them
2: right.
4: that highlighted Rochester.
2: Right.
4: So the only thing I could really show is what other city lifestyle magazines look like and paint the picture of what the vision of the magazine was. And so that was... You know, that's a big task. And, you know, what I'm so appreciative of when I think about all the founding partners who said, that makes a lot of sense. I like it. I like what you're going to do. And yes, I'll sign on without ever having seen it. And most of them signed up for 36 issues
2: nice.
4: Right from the start. Yeah.
2: Amazing.
4: So that is what enabled me to launch in April of 2025.
2: Do you think your magazine is so popular because people who are old like me that were born in the 1800s remember magazines like Free Time and City Newspaper?
4: Yeah.
2: Do you think that they were missing that? Because that was a huge part of all of our lives for so long.
4: Yeah, I think there's yes to that. I think even for people who did not grow up, you know, having or magazines, going to the store and buying magazines
2: right.
4: and doing all of that, you know, opened up their mailboxes and said, what is this?
1: Yeah.
4: This is pretty cool. And so it's, you know, our demographic average is really between 35 and 60. You know, the people who get and read the magazine, it's a good swatch, I think. And, you know, I think anytime something is beautiful and you're holding it and it feels really good, that makes you sort of stop and say, what is this? I want to learn more.
2: Yeah.
4: Yeah.
2: It's phenomenal. And it is a very, very attractive magazine. I'm looking at it right now. It's phenomenal.
4: Thank you.
2: Everything is. And it looks relaxing, like just the cover.
0: Right. It's glossy.
2: It's glossy.
0: It's like, but pretty.
2: It looks just like, hey, it's a little hottie
0: on the cover.
2: Oh, yeah.
0: Let's be honest. I love a beard.
2: Yeah.
0: I just want to go scratch.
2: But no, like the colors, it's something that I want to sit back on a Sunday or a warm evening.
0: I mean, look at the pages.
2: It's gorgeous.
0: The pages are like glossy.
2: Absolutely
0: and like
2: gorgeous.
0: It just draws you in. That's what I'm saying with like print and like actual paper. It draws you in.
2: It does.
0: Like there's a little ocean kind of picture right there. I'm looking across the way. And you can almost like see yourself like jumping into that blue sky.
2: Yep.
0: Like seeing that burger on the picture. Like it's just like, whereas on your screen, which I do use my screen too, because sometimes you're in the doctor's office, you're a little bored, you can scroll through some stuff. But sometimes it's different when you're actually touching something.
4: Yeah.
0: You're actually like feeling it.
2: This is awesome.
0: So where do you see your magazine going now in the future, Rock City Lifestyle? Where do you see it going?
4: You know, I would say we'll continue on the mission of promoting people, nonprofits, and businesses, telling great stories. All of that will remain consistent. We'll grow probably in size. So, you know, it's 36 pages right now. Can it get to 60? Can it go, you know, higher than that? Although there's the question of, do I want it to go higher than that?
2: Yeah.
4: You know, I want people to be able to read all of the stories and sit down and not pick and choose because they're busy and, you know, that kind of thing. You know, but sit down with their favorite drink and their favorite chair and
2: absolutely
4: just have that time where they say, okay, oh my gosh, the magazine came. Great. I'm going to spend time. So we'll expand distributorship as the magazine grows. So getting out to more people, continuing to tell more stories, that's really where I see it going.
0: And that's so
2: love
0: awesome because it's such a needed thing.
2: Yeah.
0: So much.
2: I'm going to have you put me in there.
4: I haven't thought about that. Because, you know, really, this is Rochester Free Radio, right?
2: Yeah.
4: Nonprofit.
2: Yep.
4: All the things that you said, this is run by volunteers.
2: Yep.
4: Look at the story for friends of 20 plus years who decide one day that they're going to, hey.
0: No idea what we're doing.
4: Do you want to get on
0: literally,
4: the radio
0: I said,
4: and
0: sure.
4: do this?
0: I said, do you want to get the radio?
2: And I was like, okay.
0: I didn't give her a choice. And we didn't even know. Like, here's the worst part. So we had no idea what we were doing. I'd been on a show prior to this for about a year with a friend of mine, so I kind of knew what I was doing a little bit, but we had no idea other than what we wanted, what our voice was going to be, that we wanted to be about the community.
4: Yeah.
0: We didn't know how to run the board.
2: Nope.
0: We didn't know how to get guests.
2: Nope.
0: We didn't know anything about Facebook, websites.
2: Nope.
0: Like
2: billboards,
0: billboards, nothing. And she's like, what are we going to do? I'm like, we're going to figure it out. Our first show was
2: like,
0: terrible.
2: But we can't just figure it out. She goes, well, we're going to figure it out.
0: Well, the first show was awful because we had all these notes.
2: Oh my God.
0: And we were like going to read the script.
2: I want to re-listen to it.
0: I'm like, we're going to do this, and this. And then we got there and we're like,
2: That's
0: we're like,
2: blah, blah, blah,
0: blah. And as we, you know, progress, it's getting better and better. But it was just something that we were like, we were very passionate about. And we felt like, you know, Terry's been in my life for so long now. And there's so many great stories we have to share that we're like, who else can we share their stories of too? Like, what? How many other memories are there? How many things can we talk about? Like, just bringing people the opportunity to talk about their businesses. Like our next guest, who is a consignment store. Well, I didn't know she was there, and I consider myself a consignment store junkie.
2: Oh my gosh!
0: I pray to the thrift gods before I go to any store.
2: You do,
0: because I'm like, hey, and my birthday was going to consignment stores, thrift stores.
2: We rented. She rented a limo bus,
0: and we drove around,
2: and we went to a bunch of consignment stores.
0: And I didn't even know about
2: her.
0: But we're going to talk about her next.
2: It.
0: So that's what I'm saying. That's why this show was kind of like created to just give those voices like your magazine, Rock City Lifestyle.
4: Yeah.
0: It's so amazing.
2: It is.
0: And we thank you so much for being here.
4: Much.
0: And
4: it's
0: how can
4: pleasure.
0: We find you again?
4: Yeah.
0: One
4: so
0: last time?
4: Online. 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It's Rock City Lifestyle on Instagram, so you can check out our social media as well. But that's the best way, I think, for broadly for people to find us.
0: And they can go to whatsuprochester.com.
2: That's right.
0: And on our guest page, which I've redesigned, I will put a link on your profile to your magazine so they can just click.
4: I appreciate it.
0: And that's whatsuprochester.com because we're really working on that website too. But you know,
2: yes,
0: it's going to be.
2: Angela's been doing a phenomenal job while I slack.
0: She has. I have. She has a computer. Yeah. It's okay. You're going to pick up the slack at some point.
2: Like this week.
0: Okay. We'll see. I also have control issues, let's be honest.
2: Yes, she does. She is the massive control freak.
0: Right, right.
1: It's all right.
0: But we play well with each other.
2: We play. I'm just like, if you want to take control, all right. She's, no problem.
0: I'm the chaos. She's the calm.
2: Well, I'm not really calm.
0: But to me, you are. When I say, we have this, you're like, okay, let's slow your roll.
2: Well, the first thing I say, which is toxic, and nobody should ever say this, next time I say somebody needs to just put me in the corner, is calm down.
0: I hate when people say that.
2: People hate the words calm down.
0: Yeah.
2: And I say it all the time. I'm like, just calm down. And don't you ever tell me to calm down.
0: Well, you're welcome to stay,
2: yes,
0: Betty.
2: Please.
0: Don't leave yet.
2: We
0: don't like you to stay. If you have any questions for Sarah,
2: yes,
0: you're welcome to ask them.
2: Yeah,
0: we love when our guests interact and kind of get
2: too.
0: To know each other. We find it makes the best connections.
2: Well,
0: like whenever
2: you.
0: We leave here, I see them handing out business cards for each other,
2: yeah,
0: and talking to each other. We're going to go to lunch. We're going to I'm like, oh my God, I love this.
2: It's like
0: this
2: a family.
0: Is what we want. Yes, family. It is.
2: You know what? I just had the coolest idea.
0: See, this is how our show goes.
2: Once a year.
0: We should have a picnic?
2: We should, no, just invite everybody and we'll have a family reunion.
0: Oh, we should have a picnic. I like to have food.
2: I'm a former fatty. In December?
0: Former fatty. I need food.
2: I'm still, never mind.
0: Anyway. We just like to have a little fun. So I introduced you earlier by mistake because I had the papers out of order. So I'm a very organized papers, questions, lists, and somehow
2: Except for today, we have to make at least one mistake.
0: We made one already. But so we have Sarah Pavia.
3: Yes, Pavia.
0: Okay. She's a leading female business owner in Rochester, creative and entrepreneurial circles. Sarah is the founder of Second Look Boutique.
2: Woohoo!
0: A curated secondhand consignment shop in the South Wedge that's redefining sustainable fashion and community-focused events. With a background in higher education, marketing and communications, PR and events, woof, say that all out.
2: That's a lot.
0: Sarah's doing a lot. Sarah brings over a decade of experience as a writer, speaker, and mentor of everything she does. It's her In its first year, her boutique earned two Best of Rochester nominations, and Sarah won a
2: Woo-hoo!
0: Women of Distinction Award. I got that award, too.
3: Oh, yeah.
0: Love it.
2: Very nice.
0: Second Look serves as a vibrant hub for creativity, empowerment, styling, and personal expression. Known for her charisma, heart, and authenticity, Sarah has a true gift for making people feel seen, inspired, and right at home.
2: Aww.
0: Second Look is more than just a store. Where is this located? First of all, where is it located?
3: Well, first of all, thank you for having me. Really excited to be here. Short drive, actually. It's right around the corner. It's on South Avenue, right in the heart of the South Wedge. And we have a parking lot. So that's always
2: a winning.
3: How
2: did we not know about
3: this?
2: I don't know. Last year, you started a year ago.
3: 15 months, yep.
2: You missed.
0: I missed it. Okay, so my birthday was in October.
3: February. It was February, but that's okay because you know now.
0: Well,
3: so you can come in and visit.
0: I Googled and Facebooked and like.
2: Okay, so now we're going.
0: We're going this weekend.
2: Yeah, and let's go.
3: Right after this. We'll just all go together.
0: Oh, listen, like
2: we're down.
0: Where's my husband's credit card?
2: Trevor, can I have your card one more time?
0: Listen,
2: thanks.
0: I have the best husband, not like side note, because he will go to consignment stores with me. And he'll be like, honey, look at these jeans. Honey, how about these jeans? Like, he knows my sizes.
2: Trevor went
0: he
2: to Goodwill. Be proud.
0: Oh, I am.
2: Yeah.
0: I love a little Goodwill.
2: Yeah.
0: But he will actually go and like find stuff for me as I'm going through the racks.
3: Because,
0: you know,
3: that.
0: To get a, like, when you go to the Goodwill or like Salvation Army or any of those kind of ones, you kind of like, you're picking through.
2: Yeah. Mm-hmm.
0: It could be good. It could be bad.
2: Yeah.
0: So that's my first question for you then, because people don't know. What's the difference between like a Goodwill, which is a thrift store, versus a consignment? I mean, I know, but what's the difference between a consignment store and a thrift store?
3: Absolutely. So in a traditional thrift store model, people donate their items, and those items are then sold to benefit the nonprofit that you've donated to. So you don't get a cut or pay from it, but it's just that charitable giving. Okay. A consignment, people bring their items in and have the chance to sell them. So it's taking your treasures and giving them new life. And then when they sell, we give payout afterwards. Then there's also an upfront consignment store where they give you money on the spot. So there's a couple different models that you can do. Ours is a after it sells model, but it is not donation based. It is not nonprofit. It is a for profit to the customer.
0: And I feel like you kind of take better stuff in because if it's not going to sell, you guys don't want to clutter
2: right.
0: up your.
3: It's curated. That's let's go with curated.
0: Okay.
3: That's a good word.
0: See, words are hard.
3: There you go.
0: Words are
3: no. Curated just in the sense that we try to make everything selective for what people want, different types of colors, size inclusive, all of those things. So when you walk in, you can find what you're looking for a little bit more easily than a thrift store. Organized by color, all of that type of stuff.
2: Oh, well, that's my wheelhouse. I love organizing by color.
0: I don't.
2: Really?
0: Yeah.
2: My whole closet is organized by style. color.
0: I try.
2: Because I need, we're busy, right? Yeah. So I need to go in there and blindly pick, and I know everything is, and it works out perfectly.
0: Yeah, no, mine's a hot mess. My husband, wonderful husband, built a third bedroom for a closet for me. Because I have that many things. But yes. So now, what do you sell at your store?
3: So we actually started years ago online. So we have a large online presence. And if you're looking for that, that has men's, children's, homewares, and women's on there. In the store itself, it's homewares and women's. Because let's be honest, ladies like to shop more than men do.
0: Yeah, I was going to say, why don't more stores have more men's things?
3: It's actually something I'm trying to lean into a little bit. I'll probably talk about that at some point. But there are more and more men that are coming in looking for that because sustainable fashion is so hot.
2: Yeah.
3: And even at the thrift stores, it can be really, really hard to find a large men's selection. So it's a need that is growing, but men wear their clothes to the ground. Ladies like to mix it up.
2: Yeah.
3: So it's just when you're revenue style, like it's ladies. But we do offer that online. And then I have male clients that I work with individually that do individual appointments or they buy online and we set it aside for them when they come in. So we try to have it be a little more inclusive that way too. But
0: cool. And I think it's a good trend because I remember when I was a kid growing up, we didn't have a lot of money. So we were kind of poor.
2: Yeah.
0: And going to a thrift store was considered bad.
2: Yeah.
0: You were trashy.
2: Right.
0: You had to go to the thrift store. You had to get the donation stuff.
2: Yep.
0: And so now to see that it's come full circle to where it's like cool. It's the in thing to do.
2: It is.
0: And it's also, like you said, sustainable fashion.
3: Oh, yeah.
0: Because we're a very throwaway society.
2: Yep. Mm-hmm.
0: Fast fashion. It's called fast fashion, correct?
3: Right, fast fashion. Slow fashion is anything that's recycled fashion. It's kept in rotation. Vintage, because when you're keeping it going and not throwing away better fibers, that type of thing.
0: Okay, so she says vintage. And like I told this story before, when my husband was in the hospital and I had my patchwork coach purse.
3: Ooh.
0: It's just a big purse and I just throw a bunch of stuff in it for him. Like the laptop fits in there, a bunch of stuff fits in there. And the girl goes, oh my God, I love your vintage purse.
2: And you're like,
0: and I'm like,
2: just
0: vintage? What are you talking? No, I had this forever.
2: Oh,
0: this is the coach I've had for years.
2: This
0: is one of my first ones Harry ever bought me.
2: Understood.
0: And so I was like, this is vintage now? And I'm like, well, yeah, it's like 30 years old.
3: Mm-hmm.
0: Oh my God, I'm old.
3: It's 20. 20 years or older is vintage.
0: Oh God, it's like 30 years old.
3: Which is crazy.
2: What
3: because
2: does that
3: Y2K,
2: make me?
3: It's vintage.
0: Ancient.
2: Ancient, like...
3: Just in the sense that
2: I'm in a closet with mothball.
0: Yes.
3: Well, sometimes that can be the case, but otherwise it's like something you might have worn in the early 2000s that's considered vintage now. So
0: yeah, this is like,
2: oh dear God,
0: like the 90s probably. It's in good shape because I take care of all of my nicer things.
2: Yeah,
0: and I think Coach is becoming more of a cool thing. Like it used to be like Louis Vuitton and Chanel and Gucci,
2: but now
0: I feel like Coach is coming
3: back.
0: To being like the cool thing again.
3: I have a very young crowd that comes in specifically looking for vintage 90s Coach.
2: Mm-hmm. Really?
3: Yeah. It's very tough to keep on the shelves.
2: Interesting.
0: Yeah. I'm like, no, I'm not giving my purses up.
2: Wow.
0: I have a lot of purses, but I don't use them all. But I like that. For me, when I'm sad, and so again, this is about me today, whatever. My husband, when I would have issues.
2: It's always about
0: it
2: you.
0: Is. So I would have to go to medical treatments and testing and stuff. And I would have panic attacks. And my husband would be like, think about the new Gucci shoes. I'm like, which one specifically? And that's how he would calm me down. He would buy me shoes or purses or whatever to keep me calm. And so I would tell people when you're having a bad day, wear your sexiest shoes.
2: I don't for real, though.
0: Into bed. Wear them in bed.
2: Yeah.
0: Go sit in your closet and look at your pretty things.
2: Yeah.
0: If it makes you happy.
2: Yeah.
0: Then do it. And my doctor's like, if you're depressed and you need that endorphin release,
2: that's all it is.
0: Go shopping.
2: Yeah.
0: She goes, don't abuse it like a drug addict.
2: Right.
0: But if you need to take that short little break, then do it.
2: Yep.
0: And I found that going to consignment stores, I think this is when my love really came of it, I can go buy a shirt for $10.
2: Yeah.
0: I can go buy a pair of jeans for $20.
2: Yep.
0: I can walk out of the store for $200 with five outfits versus the one pair of shoes I might get at the store.
2: Right.
0: And so it wasn't so bad. And then I can give it back. So as I lost weight, I had to get rid of three sets of clothes. And so I would donate them, give them to other people who were losing weight, that kind of stuff. And I shopped a lot at consignment stores and thrift stores.
2: Yep.
0: Because I had to keep...
2: Because it's fun.
0: Well, and plus you had to keep losing... You don't want to spend a lot of money because you're like literally in 6 months not going to have that outfit anymore.
2: Right.
0: I went from size 18 to a size 6.
2: Right.
0: So I had to literally... And I wasn't... Thank you. And I wasn't going to wear ugly clothes in between. I was like, oh, just...
2: No.
0: I like my fashion.
2: Yeah, I'm boring.
0: You are.
2: I just wear the same
0: thing. But I have the same shirt you have that I found
2: that,
0: it.
2: I love
0: that
2: shirt.
0: That butterfly shirt.
2: Let's wear it next week.
0: Let's. So, okay, back to Sarah, because we do this a lot.
3: We're besties for sure. Look at this.
0: This is what we do. We're not even faking it.
3: I'm learning a lot.
0: We're not even faking it. This is how we are.
2: This is normal everyday conversation.
0: This is our, like, so why did you start this business? So, are you a fashionaholic too?
3: Oh yeah, I have been thrifting since a very young age. Secondhand
0: and
3: has always
0: like
3: been.
0: She's like 20, so
2: I know.
0: Like,
2: very young
3: oh,
2: age.
3: You are gracious, but not true. Thank you.
0: Wow. Pay 25.
3: 30. We'll go with it. But no, and we had one Salvation Army in my very small town. Lots of cows. One stoplight. And
2: Bristol.
3: Even smaller. But yeah, and we had a high school musical. We would go for all of our outfits there. Garage sales has always been my jam.
2: I love garage.
3: Right? Absolutely. And it's just always something that has been embedded in my core. I love it. Years ago, I started an online platform where I would showcase my outfits that were from thrift stores or styling. And then people would reach out and say, I would love if you would shop for me. And so I started these thrift boxes and I was shipping them out of my home all over the country. I had customers picking up on my porch. And I've had 3 iterations of houses in Rochester. So they have moved with me and they've picked up off the porch. And then it just kept growing and growing. And the biggest thing I love about it is anybody can throw cans away in a recycling bin. That's fine. But when you're walking around and you're actually like, someone says, I love that shirt, and you can say, thanks, it's secondhand.
2: Yeah.
3: You have a platform right there to show sustainable living in a very viable way right in the moment. And you don't have to really, it's a small lift. You don't have to do that much for it. And my customers kept saying, we would love a space to come and just interact with you, like enjoy this together. And so little by little, my dream had been to open this storefront, and you know, it was quite a few years in the making. Started on my couch in my home, and here we are now, and I'm absolutely loving it.
0: And where's it located again?
3: 709 South Avenue. It's a green building with a really cute windows on the front. Parking lot again. Make sure that's known. And it's right in the South Wedge.
0: The hours?
3: The hours are Tuesdays through Saturdays, and then we're open till 5 every day. So.
2: Oh, love it.
0: Love yeah. Saturday. Okay. Level
3: yeah.
0: Saturday.
3: Yeah, and then we do a lot of. Friday night events basically in the summer, sip and shops. We always have bubbly. Ooh. And we have live musicians, and then we have sidewalk sales. So at least one Friday a month we do that, and those are until 7:30.
0: Well,
3: so,
0: send us those events.
3: Yeah, I will do
0: our,
3: that.
0: We'll put them on our events Facebook yep. page on www.whatsuprochester.com. We do have the events page, so if you send them to us, we'll put it up
2: there.
0: We're
2: just saying.
0: And every week we do a shout out to one event going on. Yep. So we can make you the shout out one week.
3: We'd love that. Thank you.
0: And yep. you're in PR, so you know this. Like,
3: I do.
0: Come on. So how did that stuff help you? How did your background in PR and marketing, how do you think that helped you prepare to be an entrepreneur? Welcome to the club.
3: Oh, yeah. Shoulder shimmy. it was a very, I call it my quilt. It was a very naturally woven fabric. I say whatever you are really good at is what you should lean into. You don't have to work that hard for it. It is how you should live your life.
4: Yeah.
3: And all of those things just organically wove together to make this quilt that I now cuddle into every night. And it just all molded. My background is actually, in psychology, I have a therapy degree, and it's
0: me
3: just
0: too
3: amazing. See, look at this.
0: And I'm a business owner.
3: And there you go. And that person-centric approach has just been in every yeah. iteration of job I've done, and I really value that. And it's just kind of kept it going. And I've learned a lot. I had to do a lot of self-teaching. The first year before I opened, I was on every channel possible online, watching what I could, learning from others, asking the questions, going to meetings. There's a Next Level Collective is a women's group in the area that I love, and it's all about female entrepreneurs mm-hmm. and development. And going to that, and you can't do it by yourself.
0: What's your favorite book you've read about business?
3: Oh man, Rand Lakatana is the Integrated Entrepreneur. She's actually a local author, so I'll give her a shout out plug as well. Love my local ladies. And it's all about how being an entrepreneur is a very integral process to yourself, but you have to have all levels of yourself understood, working on them, and you're a better entrepreneur when you better understand yourself. So true. The Integrated Entrepreneur. Yeah.
0: Oh, well, you shout out to her to come on our show.
3: Yes.
2: Yes. Yes.
0: Hook us up because we'd love to have her on.
2: Yes.
0: Because I think that being an entrepreneur, like you said, is so different.
2: It is.
0: And for me, and I know for Terry as well, the mentors in our lives who helped us get to where we are have been huge. Mm-hmm. Like, I don't think I would be, I knew nothing. I'm a high school dropout. You didn't even know that, did you? High school dropout.
2: She's like, oh, human interest story.
0: Yeah,
4: we're going to add another story. I'm getting 2 stories
0: because
4: out of
0: I felt like my parents, I wanted my parents to pay attention to me. And I figured if I dropped out, they'd pay attention. They didn't, so whatever.
4: Yep.
0: But I went back and I went to MCC and on to Brockport where I got a psychology degree. But I think that I had mentors, women who believed in me, and some men too. I'm not going to downplay the men.
4: Yep.
0: But they believed in me and they told me when my husband wanted to give our business up and I was like, well, I can get a job. What am I going to do?
4: Right.
0: I've never had a job before. And I was like, so one woman, Tracy Stevens, said to me, buy the business. I said, well, I can't buy the business. I don't know anything. She goes, we'll teach you. Mm-hmm. You have a whole group of women behind you. And I did at that point.
4: Yep.
0: And so I think for you, you know, you're talking about in your thing that you're a mentor. So have you found that's helped you to like better yourself, because I think when you help other people, it just makes you feel better.
2: Better.
3: My followers and customers, because I have a lot of online shoppers that can't physically come to the store, are my bread and butter of what drives my day. I will ask them first and foremost, what do you need? What are you looking for in this space and from me? And I have learned so much in this past year because they are very kind in the delivery of like, this would be great, add this, we'd love when you do this, more of that, or you know what, that's not working. It's humbling, but it's also so supportive. And you know, being a mentor to the women is great, but these women have taught me so much this past year too. Different ways that I've worked with. I have a blind friend who's taught me all about how to style yourself as a blind woman.
2: I love that.
3: I mean, there's just so many things that have come out of this experience that have just made me more well-rounded as a person, let alone an entrepreneur. And I could not do it without my people.
0: And one more time, where is your store located?
3: It is 709 South Avenue, Second Looks Boutique, green building. Come and visit us right next to Angelina's.
0: And so it's time to pay the bills. So don't anybody go anywhere. You either, Betty. We want you to. Are you going to leave? Okay. We're going to lose Betty. So one more time, Betty, you are from Rock City Lifestyle Magazine.
4: I am, and look for upcoming stories on the three women who are in this room with me today. Thank you so much for having me.
0: And they can find you how one more time?
4: So online at citylifestyle.com/ROCNY.
0: And I'll put it on our website.
4: Yeah, appreciate it.
2: Definitely.
0: 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I messed up.
2: You're doing so well.
0: I was so good. 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And the song I'm going to play, we might all cry.
2: Did you find it?
0: Yeah, I got it to work. We all may cry, but it's about being a strong woman. Sometimes it's hard. See, I already starting to cry because this is what we do here.
2: No, I'm trying to not be in cry mode.
0: Okay, so we're gonna just, you know, we're all gonna take a moment to just realize that women are strong, and sometimes it's okay not to be strong.
2: I agree. So.

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2: And we're back. I know the tearjerker that was for everybody. I'm sorry.
3: Yeah, I just told Angela she hit the top of the I suck list.
2: Listen, no. I mean, I just think that it's
3: no, it was a
2: it's true
3: song.
2: Because we all have to be so strong as women, as entrepreneurs, as mothers.
3: It was a beautiful song. It's just it hits at moments when.
2: Yeah. I mean, everybody, I think, goes through a moment when they're just like, I'm done for a minute. And then you start beating yourself up mm-hmm. like, I'm supposed to be stronger. I'm supposed to do this and I'm supposed to do this. And or if somebody sees you crying, they're like, you're so weak. No, I'm not. I'm releasing.
3: And I got to tell you, sometimes those really deep cries are so amazing.
2: Yeah.
3: I had a bunch of it last night.
2: But I will put her on our Facebook
3: yeah.
2: and I will put her on our website
4: phenomenal.
2: As a link to it
4: phenomenal.
2: Because she has so many great yeah. songs. Like just so many amazing songs. And I think it was just something that hit hard for me this week.
3: Oh, yeah.
2: For what,
3: yep.
2: you know, the, yep. the tooth, the car accident, yep. Harry. I'm just like, well, I can't do anymore.
3: Yeah.
2: And I felt so weak and so just defeated.
3: Yep.
2: And then I'm on, you know, because TikTok just it reads your mind. It just reads your mind.
4: It really does.
2: It just, she popped up and I was just like, and this wasn't the song that I first heard of hers. I heard something different. And I was like, I couldn't find it when I wanted to go back to it. But then I found this one. And I'm like,
3: she's got a beautiful,
2: right?
3: Beautiful voice.
2: She's an African-American woman.
3: Beautiful
2: just,
3: voice.
2: Anyway, so back to Sarah.
3: Yeah.
4: Hello,
2: back
4: hello.
2: To happy times. Let's talk about shopping.
3: We're done crying.
2: Let's talk about shopping and endorphins.
3: Yep,
2: and,
3: that's it.
2: You know, happy, happy
4: pump
2: stuff.
4: Pump the spirits up.
2: You know, like
4: yeah.
3: shopping
2: ooh.
3: And food. That's all we need.
2: So you, Sarah. So Sarah owns her own boutique consignment
4: yes.
2: store
3: yes.
2: called Secondhand
3: oh,
2: Look.
3: Fun.
2: Right?
4: Second Look Boutique.
2: Oh, so,
4: you're close. It's all good.
2: Close. But so you started this 15 months ago.
4: Yes.
2: So really, you know, you had this passion for clothing.
4: Right.
2: You had this idea. You said you did box. What was it? You,
4: thrift boxes.
2: Thrift
4: yeah.
2: boxes.
4: Yep.
2: And
3: that's
2: then you
3: cool.
2: decided to start your own location.
4: Yes.
2: How scary was that? Brick and mortar is so, like, to me, is just like, oh my God.
4: I mean, I think to anybody, because I definitely had that reaction. I was like, am I really doing this? But yeah, it was. It definitely had been a thought process of mine for a long time. I've always wanted a store. I narrowed down what that would look like, but really taking the leap, I just went with my gut, which, I mean, come on, ladies, you know, you have to feel your
3: mm-hmm,
4: gut, right?
3: Yeah, yep.
4: And I looked at a few places and nothing was manifesting to me like this is the place. And then stumbled, great story, too long for this, but stumbled across the current location and I just felt it and I saw a vision for it. I was kind of jumping over boxes, walking through, and I'm like, I can just see it. And I didn't have a long time to turn it into the space that it is now. We had about 3.5 weeks before we opened.
2: Oh.
4: So it was,
2: wow.
4: I slept there. Like, it was nuts. But my entire heart and soul is in every fixture in that place. But it is very scary to take the leap, but I just truly believed that it was the right one. And I knew I was going to land on the other side regardless.
2: Yeah.
4: And if it wasn't meant to be that, I would take another leap somewhere else.
3: And you're in the perfect location.
4: Oh, it's sustainability central. South Wedge is amazing.
3: That and the, you know, it's that age range
4: yes.
3: that you were talking
4: yep.
3: about that's right there. So
4: I call them my streetwalkers
3: yeah.
4: because we have a lot of yeah. customers that live in the area. Although the demographic ranges, there's a good amount of people of all ages that stop by, but we've come to know each other. They drop me off plants or little goodie bags at the
3: oh,
4: holiday
3: I love
4: time.
3: That. I love
4: it's
3: this.
4: Very communal, which is one of my favorite things about owning a business in Rochester. It's such a community.
2: So you mentioned leap of faith,
4: mm-hmm.
2: and I think that really describes an entrepreneur.
4: Yep.
2: Because when you do something, you don't know what you're, they even say you're jumping out of an airplane without a parachute.
4: Yes.
2: And you're going to learn on the way down. So what's the one, what do you think is the best lesson you've learned so far about either being an entrepreneur or, and you can answer this twice if you want,
4: mm-hmm.
2: owning the consignment store?
4: So being an entrepreneur, you mentioned earlier being a control freak. That is me to a T. And I
2: yeah,
4: have really,
2: besties.
4: Oh yeah, for sure. We're getting coffee after this. I've been very humbled. I like to think I can do it all, but as with anything, it takes a village. And I have learned so much about myself. I'm a totally different person than I was 15 months ago. And you have to be willing to adapt and flex at a moment's notice. You could have the highest of highs one day, and the next you're like, what just happened? I got smacked in the face. Am I going to get up tomorrow? So you just don't know. But you have to keep that faith in yourself in check. And that backbone in place, you know, you're repping you. It's you out there. You're on the field.
3: That's right.
4: You know, and the people running alongside you are the ones that are cheering you on, but don't

0: come into work every day with you. So
1: right.
0: your self-motivation has to be high,
1: yeah.
0: your grit, your tenacity, it's just got to be there. So that has been quite an experience for me this year, and it has really challenged my own growth, and I'm so thankful for that.
1: I love those I feel like a failure moments, mm-hmm. because that means you're about to cross the next
0: right.
1: mountaintop.
2: Oh, it's
1: yep. right at that moment when you're crying in a ball, because I've had many, mm-hmm. and unfortunately, Angela gets the brunt of that.
0: Yeah.
1: But, that's when the next breakthrough happens.
0: Right.
1: So beautiful.
0: And I will say, for the consignment side of it, what people don't realize is that, or maybe don't realize but don't think about, is that clothing is a very emotional process.
1: Yes.
0: It's very vulnerable. What we choose to wear, how it expresses ourselves, it's very emotional. And for a person to take their treasures, bring it into a store, and have to part with them, some people don't care. They drop it, they go.
1: Yeah.
0: Others like to sit there and talk yeah. with me, going back to that counseling piece, about every single piece, why it's important. They wore it to such and such event. They couldn't get out of their closet. There's a lot of tears that
1: yeah.
0: happen
1: yeah.
0: every week. It's, you know, a second look therapy center sometimes, and that's fine. But, you know, giving those pieces over, I'm very honored to do that, to give yeah. them new life and new home. But it is very difficult for some people.
1: It's awful. We're about to go through my dad's stuff finally. And
0: mm-hmm.
1: yeah, that's not a fun.
0: No, it's very emotional, and it can be very difficult. And some people have said, I'm not ready, and that's okay.
1: Yeah.
0: But you know, to others, it's just clothes, but it's not. Every piece has a story. There's books in there as well, and people like to tell me where they read it, on
1: oh,
0: what beach.
1: Yeah.
0: And it's great to be a part of these people's stories that they may not tell anybody else, and just otherwise left with them. So I can now talk to pieces in the store like, oh, did someone consign this? Oh, yes, actually has a great story behind it. And it makes the process that much more amazing, because then someone takes it, and now they have their story and the story they're going to add to it. And it's just like this ongoing book and chapter that you get to rotate through.
1: It's so funny you just said that, because that would be like an ultra cool idea for a book, like just putting people's stories and pictures
0: oh,
1: of the
0: yeah.
1: the pieces and writing the story behind. I just think that'd be the coolest
0: yeah.
1: book idea.
2: And you could sell your consignment story.
1: I'm getting ready to write.
0: Oh,
1: can
0: yeah.
1: you tell?
0: I love books. And one of the things is when you spend a certain amount, you get a secondhand book, and they're all whatever our customers have donated.
2: Oh, I'll start bringing my books to you.
0: Oh,
1: yes.
0: Absolutely. And if you donate books, you get a gift card. So same thing. It's
2: yes. Well, you're going to be broke, because I read a book a day.
0: Like I said, come on in.
2: I literally have so many good books that I usually donate them to like Goodwill or something, because I don't know what
0: yeah.
2: to give them to.
0: Yeah. No, definitely. We go through it so often. I have to constantly refill, because customers just, they'll actually get to a point where they're like, I'm like $5 away. I'm going to buy one more thing just to get that book.
1: Oh,
0: so it's very exciting.
1: I love that.
2: More sustainable.
1: I love that.
2: No more. It's not sustainable fashion. It's sustainable books.
1: Right.
0: Yeah,
2: bring those books back.
0: Yeah.
2: Bring the books back.
1: I love it.
2: And it was Marina Sway, the strong one. I mean, she might not be African-American. I can't really tell from the picture of the picture. But anyway, it's
1: Marina
2: Sway.
1: S-W-A-I-M-A-R-I-N-A.
2: Sway, S-W-A-Y. It's called The Strong One. You can find it on YouTube.
1: Marina Sway.
2: Yeah.
1: Okay,
2: that
1: text that, because I'll forget.
2: I will, and I'll put it on the Facebook page and on our website.
1: Good.
2: But back to fashion.
1: Sorry.
0: No, you're good.
2: Because I know people wanted
0: good.
2: To hear. People
1: yeah.
2: were texting me, too, being like, what is that song?
1: Yeah.
2: Who sings that
0: yeah.
2: song?
0: Yeah. It's amazing.
2: Because I just, you know, we all need to take a moment and realize that, you know, we can all have our little moments, and it's fine. And so talking about, you know, struggles and stuff,
0: mm-hmm.
2: how has that helped you with your confidence, you know, just in self-expression and clothes? Do you think when people are more, because like I see your outfit right now, describing her
1: very
2: outfit.
1: Very cute.
2: She's got this green jacket on, this red.
1: Is it a heart or just a
2: lips
1: mouth?
2: That look like a heart.
0: It's a local artist who does these shirts and sells them in the store.
1: How cool.
0: It's like big red lips.
2: Yeah, but it's a heart shaped. I see
0: yes,
2: a heart.
0: Yep.
1: Yeah,
2: maybe
1: I
2: it's
1: did
2: not
1: too.
2: Meant to be a heart, but I see a heart.
1: Yep.
2: I see lips and a heart, and hearts are my thing.
0: Yep.
2: So, you know, do you think people can express themselves in fashion, and when they're feeling sad or, you know, just whatever, like I said, go in your closet, put your shoes on.
0: Yeah.
1: No,
0: like,
1: for real.
2: Do you feel like people can do that with their clothing as well?
0: I say that style is an outward expression of your inward self. So if you are feeling gross, frumpy, whatever word you want to use that's negative to you, and then you dress to match that, you're going to stay in that mindset.
1: Yeah, it's true.
0: But if you, again, thinking person focused, if you decide I'm going to put those heels on, or I'm just even going to freshen up, wash my hair, put on a pair of jeans and a different pair of shoes, it does, whether we like it or not, it elevates our thought process of how we feel about ourselves. And so in the store, we are always styling. We have private styling sessions, but then we also, every single day, people come in, a lot of women like, oh, I'm postpartum, or I've gained weight, I've lost weight, whatever the story may be, I don't know what to do, I want to feel styled, I'm not sure. And that's where we come in to help. So I say it's more than just a the store for that reason, because it's a very personal experience and we want you to leave better than how you felt you came in.
1: Yes.
0: And the confidence has been, it's gotten me to play even more in my closet. I was always doing that, but you'll actually, if you follow online on my stories, you'll see this outfit today because I post the outfit from the shop every
2: day.
0: Okay,
2: so where can we follow you online?
0: So it's Second Look Styling on Instagram and Facebook and TikTok, and then secondlookstyling.com for our website. So pretty consistent. Just type in that Second Look Styling. You're there.
2: There you go, because yeah. I love, like, I went to the gym before I came here because my trainer couldn't do, my regular day couldn't have, so she gave me this morning, and I was like, well, I got to have Chanel on. I may be like in gym outfit, but it's Chanel gym outfit because that makes me feel better.
0: Yeah.
2: Like, and I actually bought a sweatshirt from her, from Carly from Rock City Grit. And she's like, you're not going to wear it. I'm like, no, I got a Chanel look going here. I got the Chanel, I got the hat, got the short sweatshirt.
0: And you're owning it.
2: I'm like I got to have my Chanel out. It makes me feel better because obviously, you know, it's been a rough week. And so I'm like, I need to feel, not that I don't want to wear her sweatshirt I bought from her, but I was like, this is my look today.
1: Yeah.
2: The black yoga pants, the white and black sweatshirt, the black hat, like Chanel. It makes me feel better.
1: It's so funny. You're so different than me, because yes. I will rock a plain.
2: You've got a white t-shirt on, but you look really cute with a white t-shirt.
1: I'm just saying, this is
2: the tattoos are showing.
1: Yeah, I just, you know, I like simple.
2: But I think expressing yourself is fine.
1: But this is me all day long, every single day.
2: I'm a label whore.
1: Yeah.
2: You know it about me.
1: I know, you are.
2: I love my labels.
1: You do.
0: And that's just your personal expression.
1: Yeah.
0: Showing who you are in your own way. That's what it's all about.
2: I love my non-labels too.
1: Because I've been very into like natural lately,
2: yes.
1: Very into just being our true selves, right?
0: Right.
1: Angela's like, no.
2: I want to be crazy. I mean, I said,
1: you go for it, man.
2: Purple hair, pink hair.
1: Wait.
2: Like, I just want to be like, wow. You see me coming.
0: And do it. Yeah. If you don't do it, then it's a service
2: I did for
0: to
2: years.
0: Yourself.
1: When
2: I
1: go full gray, this white, I'm dying at pink. Well,
2: okay,
1: I'm gonna wash it. Pink.
2: Okay, if you're gonna go gray, I'll let you have some pink in it then. I just hate when people
1: I don't think
2: gray.
1: It's gonna be toe gray. I think it's gonna be this really pretty, like
2: no.
1: bright white like thing going on.
2: I want you to be like vibrant. But that's you, but you do you.
1: I am vibrant. Have you met me?
2: That's what I'm saying. I want you to be
0: You two are a hoot.
2: Sometimes I'm surprised she doesn't want to kill me because it's like it's kind of crazy.
1: It's all right. I'm joking.
2: Crazy.
1: Police people. I'm not. Going
2: oh no,
1: to really
2: we love each
1: her.
2: Other. We would. No, she probably will. But no,
1: I really will.
2: We just this is our style.
1: Yeah.
2: And we're okay with it. And
1: yeah.
2: this is what we want this to be. And I think what you're talking about with clothing, be who you are.
0: Yes. Yep.
2: And so, do you feel like that it's been a switch, a turning time, turning moment in time? Because when I first got into business, it was very much like. Button up, you have to have a jacket, a suit, pants, you know, whatever. And I came in as a young entrepreneur in my 20s who was just crazy.
0: Yep.
2: I was like wearing like really weird clothes and like I thought I was so cute with my little cute shirts and my cute little shirt.
0: I'm sure you were.
2: And I was, but not business appropriate. Mm-hmm. And it was hard for me, but I feel like now there's this transition of it's not like that anymore. It's not really business suits. Now it's just kind of crazy.
0: Right.
2: Wear what you want. Express yourself.
0: Well, a lot of people work from home. So that's also. Yeah, I have the gamut, really. I mean, we keep professional wear in the store just in case because there are still those people that are in those corporate environments. But there's flex in that. So you can get a little bit more casual than maybe you were before. Business casual is really kind of running all over the place. So we try to have a mix available. So again, it's inclusive. But it is definitely a changing world and people are more expressive in business than they used to be.
2: Yeah. So it's funny because I got an award one time, I think it's like 2 years ago now, and I had on these jeans, but they were kind of a little bit ripped, but they had pearls and feathers all down the leg. And everyone's like, oh my God, you're wearing, and I had Chanel shoes on, my Chanel shoes.
0: Oh, amazing.
2: These blue Chanel shoes I got at Saks. And everyone's like, that's what you're wearing to this award? You're wearing jeans? I'm like, I'm wearing $200 pair of jeans that are designer jeans that are like so fabulous. And I don't care because I'm going to rock these jeans.
0: Right.
2: Because this is who I am. I don't want to apologize anymore for being my crazy self.
0: I think that's the mindset of a lot of people right now. And it's great to see.
2: Yeah.
0: Being who you are, being authentic to that. Because again, you're just a better version of yourself when you are.
2: Yeah. And I think you're right. You tend to be happier. You tend to be more like talkative and expressive and outgoing and not so like, oh, I'm so quiet and I'm depressed.
0: Right. Absolutely. And so again, the people that come into the store and, you know, men and women, that we really try to work with them to just feel that confidence in themselves and to own it. A lot of people are very ashamed of, this is my style. There's nothing to be ashamed of.
1: Oh,
0: individual expression is so in right now. So let's do it.
1: We don't want cookie cutter people.
0: No. Embrace
1: it's boring.
0: It. Embrace who you are.
2: Yeah, I don't think we could be. I don't think you and I definitely
1: could not be. There's no way. I'm definitely anti-Stepford.
2: Yo, me too. I don't cook. I don't clean. My husband does all that stuff. So
1: oh, well,
2: that helped
1: that.
2: Me.
1: Lately, not well, but, you know, I'm sorry, Trevor.
2: I'm not sorry, Harry. Harry loves it. I just don't get into the cooking thing. I mean, are you a cooker?
0: When I have time, I'm more of a baker.
1: Yeah,
0: but
1: me too.
0: Yeah, yeah. There's not a lot of time for that. So I do what I can do.
2: Yeah, I just don't like it. It's not my thing.
0: You got to have good people in your life.
2: Do you have good people in your life? Do you have a good support system?
0: I have a very strong support system. And again, quite an online following. I call them my pen pals, too. But my family's not from here. But I'm very, very supported by all of them and such great friends and a strong network. So that helps. That is definitely a necessity.
1: It definitely helps, especially in those moments where you're curled in a ball going, no.
0: I know.
1: So I think that... the state of the economy is actually beneficial to you because people are
0: not saying it's not.
1: I'm just saying it was a beautiful time to get involved with what you did. That's phenomenal.
0: Well, and there's so many big box retailers and stores that who would have thought years ago, like seeing Macy's and JCPenney go out the door, who would have thought
2: Taylor?
0: It's nuts.
2: Taylor.
0: And so again, people are looking for that secondhand experience, and it's been great to be a part of it because people actually believe in it. They're not just doing it because they have to, but because they want to.
1: Yeah.
0: And that's what makes the customer experience so vibrant for me because people believe in what I believe in. So
2: well,
0: it's
2: you're
0: exciting.
2: Also doing a good thing for the economy and for the people because if you got it, I did write an article at one because I used to write for the Democrat and Chronicle, and I wrote an article once. This is probably like 10 years ago now on how to build a wardrobe from consignment stores when you don't have a lot of money.
1: That's right, you
2: remember?
1: Did.
0: I'll have to look that up.
2: Yeah, I have to find it. I wrote it because you can go there and buy a couple key pieces,
0: right.
2: A couple pairs of pants, a couple shirts, a couple skirts, whatever, and not have to worry about making an entire $1,000 purchase that you might not have.
0: Right. And that's the nice thing about consignment, too, is that it's the range for anybody. So it's a treasure hunt. You want to spend $5, you want to spend higher. You get to make that decision, and you can have plenty of what you want within that. So we offer quite a range at the store.
2: So you're listening to What's Up Rochester on I was so close. 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And this is Sarah Pavia of Second Look Boutique.
0: Yes.
2: See, Terry doesn't have her reading glasses on, so she can't.
1: I don't.
2: So
1: I can't
2: I'm
1: see
2: being
1: anything.
2: Forced
1: I'm so
2: to do
1: sorry.
2: This every time. So it's not that I'm trying to hog the mic or anything.
1: Well, last week it was my words were hard.
2: Yes.
1: And today it's I'm blind.
2: She's
1: so
2: blind. Blind is bad.
1: I'm just soaking it
0: we'll
1: in,
0: We'll meet
1: man.
0: You where you're at.
1: Oh, thank
0: gotcha.
1: You.
2: So our next guest is offering you his glasses.
1: Oh, I guess I'm up.
2: Okay, so she can start reading next then.
1: Oh, yeah. No, can't see those. Not strong enough, or they're too strong.
2: We joke about sustainable fashion, and we joke about that, but there really is a thing about the fast fashion and the cheaper clothes.
0: Yes.
2: So sometimes the vintage stuff was made better.
0: Yes. And
1: totally is.
0: It's so important, too, the fibers that you're putting against your body, your pores from these fast fashion that are just pumping out. They're using chemicals we don't even want to talk about. Do not try. I know it's cheaper to go that way, but don't do it. It's really bad for you, for the environment. It takes 1,500 gallons of water to make one new pair of jeans. Just one. And think about what that will
1: make. Wow.
0: I know. People are shocked when they find that out. So your pants, etc., just be sustainably sourced as much as possible. And you look good, you feel good, and it's affordable.
2: Sorry,
0: so
2: we all got excited because Steve is here. Woo-hoo! Steve, he's after us.
1: That's oh, nice. DJ.
2: And he wasn't here last week, and we missed him.
1: We did
2: so shout
1: miss
2: out
1: him.
2: To our buddy Steve.
0: Who's hey, Steve.
2: He's not even paying attention to us, but it's okay. He'll be in a few minutes. So 1,500 gallons of water.
0: Yeah.
1: For
0: yeah.
1: one pair of jeans.
2: And that they're not even made that well.
1: No.
0: No.
2: And so
1: they're
2: people
1: not.
2: Are like, well, I need to buy, this clothes because it's cheap. Okay, but you can go to a consignment store or a thrift store,
0: right.
2: And you can buy two pairs of pants for the same price as those fast fashion pants.
1: And they're going to last.
0: Yes.
2: And they're going to last longer. And then just buy, what would be your advice to somebody that wants to buy an outfit for work? That they're getting a new job, they don't have a lot of money, so they need to buy two or three things. What should they buy?
0: Staples that you can mix and match. So you think about like a generic pair of pants. I know it's boring, but a black pair of pants you can wear with multiple things. Actually, I will say, I just had someone tell me the other day, think about a flower. The bottom of every flower is green.
1: Yeah.
0: And every flower color on top is different, but yet they all go together.
1: That's right.
0: And I thought that was I'd never heard that.
1: That's
0: I digress,
1: cool.
0: But that was pretty good. But some kind of like a green, a blue, a black, those colors, a cream, you know, the black top, a button down, those things that you can just interchangeably mix. And then if you want to get creative or trendy within that you can if it's affordable, but you can find a plethora of those at any secondhand store. There's a lot in there. It's just going and looking, and if you're not sure, then you come into a spot like mine and we'll work with you to help you find those pieces.
2: Yeah, and so they can start with a pair of pants.
1: Yeah.
0: Yep.
2: And then they buy a couple shirts.
0: Yep.
2: And then I always say jewelry.
1: Yep.
0: Yeah, just an accent piece. It could be a nice pair of shoes, jewelry. Sometimes for people, it's even like the glasses they wear. They get some fun in the color in the glasses, and you can get those secondhand as well.
1: Heck
0: so.
1: Yeah.
2: Yeah, you get a lot of things secondhand.
1: Yeah, you can.
2: And it's so much, it's just easier. It's going to save you some money.
1: And it's better in the long run because it's going to sustain. They've already been washed about 1,500 times.
0: And it's your carbon footprint. Again, it's not just what you put in your garbage. It's what you wear on your back.
1: That's right. Yeah. That's right.
2: It's a lot, and I think people get overwhelmed by it.
1: And it's like, fun.
2: Well, people, I think that people who've never done it before they're scared.
0: Right.
2: But you have dressing rooms, so they can try their clothes on.
0: Yes, dressing rooms. And again, it's curated, so when you come in, it's by size, color, type, and we're professional stylists in the store. We have color analysts. We have all of that, so we can work with you to actually find what you're looking for. If you go to a thrift store, not knocking it, but it's just tons of clothes on the rack, and you're just kind of left to the wild. Whatever happens, happens. That's overwhelming for some people.
2: Yes.
0: Our store is small, and it's curated enough that you can find something without having to just be mind blown by the
2: variety. I feel like, so I think if you're a first timer, you definitely need to go see Sarah at Second Look Boutique to get the feel for it, learn how to do it. And then a year from now, when you're crazy like the rest of us, then you can go out into the wild. And you can kind of go for the, it's for me, it's the hunt.
0: Yes.
2: Every time I go, I do a prayer to the thrift guys. Which, funny story, I was in Florida and I didn't really pay attention to, it just said, it said thrift. And that's all I pay attention to.
0: Yeah.
2: I didn't realize it said God's Thrift Store. And so I said to the lady, I go to the store and I bought a bunch of stuff. And the lady goes, did you find everything? And I said, yes, the thrift store gods were good to me. And then I realized I was in a very religious thrift store. And so it's probably not a good idea to tell her that the thrift store gods were good to me. Because I always do a little prayer to the thrift store gods. Like, let me find something good today.
0: Hey, it's still support, however it looks.
2: I took my money. My money's still green.
1: That's all right.
2: But so I think like for a newcomer, it's good to go someplace like yours, which is Second Look Boutique on South Ave.
0: Right.
2: Because they're going to be able to get an education. Mm-hmm. They're going to be able to get styled. They're going to get to find out what they need. Because sometimes clothes that were made 10 years ago, the size is not the same size.
0: Oh, no.
2: If you're a size 6 now, you might have been a different size back then.
0: And don't be intimidated by that ever.
2: It's a number.
0: It does not matter.
2: Who
0: no
2: cares?
0: One sees it but you.
2: No.
0: It's okay. And we really work with that in the store because, again, we host individual styling sessions or every day. But those things don't matter. It's all about how you look and how you feel.
2: Yeah, and if you feel good, then rock it.
0: Right.
2: If you're a size 18, rock an 18.
1: Right? Heck
2: if you're a size 4, rock the size 4.
1: We used to, remember?
2: We were fatties.
1: That's right. I don't care. We look good.
2: We didn't care.
1: We looked good.
2: We were like, we're looking, we're rocking this. And I think that's really, it's confidence. And
0: yes.
2: It sounds like when they go to your store, you give them the confidence to wear what they're comfortable in, wear what they look good in.
0: That's one of the things we get complimented the most on online by our followers and in person is the confidence that people feel leaving there. The experience, the vibe, the overall just aesthetic of it. Again, it's more than a store, and I'm very, very proud of that. We lead with that first and foremost. You're a person, not a sales tag. So.
1: I love that.
2: Oh, I love that.
1: Yeah, that's nice.
2: I love that. I feel like we should just end right on that because that was so good.
0: Bada bing.
2: final thoughts for our that was a really good tagline.
1: That was an amazing tip.
2: Final thoughts for our listeners from Sarah Pavia of Second Look Boutique on South Ave.
0: So we have a ton of free events all the time. You can check them all out on our website. Follow us on social. We put our new items that we get in the store every day, which, yes, we have new items every single day come in. We're extremely size inclusive, XXS, petite, all the way up to 4X. We've got shoe sizes for women up to size 13. So my thought process is just come in and try it. Have some fun with us. Again, we have Prosecco on Saturday. So even if you're just looking for a good time, we would love to have you.
1: Come and have just, a cocktail,
0: please,
1: drink.
0: Please know that we, first and foremost, my mission is always just to make you feel comfortable and confident. And I'm there as your friend, your confident, your stylist, whatever you need. So Second Look Boutique on South Ave, would love to have you in.
2: What was the tagline again?
0: Which one? I had a few.
2: The last one. The
1: very last one.
0: You're a person, not a sales tag.
2: I just feel like that.
0: Living secondhand is living more, not less. I say that all the time.
1: I like the
2: first one.
1: Yeah.
0: Yes.
2: Just makes it feel
1: you're not a sales tag.
2: You're not.
1: Angela,
2: say it again one more time.
0: You're a person, not a sales tag.
2: You're a person, not a sales tag.
1: Angela, you are not a sales tag.
2: No.
0: Don't you steal that, ladies.
2: I'm a whack job. I'm on a whack job. That's what I am. But no, thank you so much, Sarah.
0: Thank you for having me.
2: I know you have to get back to work because Sarah just took time out of her day.
1: She did.
2: To come
0: visit me
2: with
0: at
2: us.
0: The shop. I'm going there right now.
1: Yay.
2: Yeah. She literally took her time out to come just be on our show today. So
1: thank you so much for having me.
2: Again, Sarah Pavia from Second Look Boutique on What's Up Rochester.
1: Yay.
2: You know, you heard it here first.
1: 106.3 FM.
2: Thank you, Sarah.
0: Thank you very much again.
2: There you go. You're getting it.
1: I did it.
2: So, We've done a magazine today.
1: We did.
2: We've done, yeah, you're good to go. We've done some great clothing boutique store, secondhand.
1: Thank you so much.
2: Secondhand boutique. Second look boutique.
1: Second look.
2: We talked about sustainable fashion.
1: Yeah. And now.
2: We're going to talk about, we're talking about vintage clothes and how great vintage is. And so we're going to talk to Camp Hackamo.
1: I'm so excited. So long, long time ago, I worked for Heritage Christian Home and several of their residents. I don't know if they still do, but they used to go to Camp Hackamo. And what a cool, cool place.
2: Yeah, so we have Chuck Cross with us.
3: Krause.
2: You have to talk right into the mic. You got to get real close and make out with it.
1: There
2: so
1: you
2: we've
1: go.
2: Got Chuck Krause and Neil Gorman. So who was I emailing with? Neil, right?
3: Neil, yeah.
2: Yay. Neil. So Camp Hackamo is a not-for-profit overnight summer camp in the Rochester area that has been serving children and young adults with intellectual and developmental disabilities since 1956.
1: Yeah.
2: Wow.
1: Yeah.
2: Sponsored by the Rotary Clubs of Monroe County, Camp Hackamo provides a safe, fun, and inclusive environment where campers can build a confidence, independence, friendships, and lifelong memories while giving families and caregivers valuable respite and support.
1: Yes.
2: So you missed our song we played about being strong.
1: Strong.
2: These families must feel like, so let's just gonna jump right in. These families must feel like they need a break once in a while. And we played this song about how it's okay to need a break.
1: Yeah.
2: That you're still strong.
1: Yeah.
2: And there's not an issue with that. So talk to us about that. So they come to this camp. Is it for a week? Is it for a day?
3: Yeah, it's for 2 weeks. So our first week of camp is the end. And we've done this traditionally for, we're 70 years old this year. But this model, this format, this two-week format has been maybe the past 15 years or so. Where we do 1 week for the younger kids, the last week of July, and then we do the older kids the first week in August. And Chuck is a parent. He's had a child go through the camp for many, many years. And he can really speak so much about the value. But what you said about respite, I mean, that's 50%
1: of
3: what we do, is provide that chance for parents to do whatever. They can do whatever they want. I've had moms and dads and parents and caregivers tell me, Neil, this is our first week away in 12 years. We went to Vegas, or, you know, we did chores. We did some shopping. So
2: they shopped at Sarah's place.
1: That's right.
2: No, but good for them, because it must be, and I don't have children. So just children in general, and then children with special needs must be even harder, because you have to constantly be paying attention. There's no break, even at night, because you probably, in the back of your mind, you know, you can answer this, Chuck. In the back of your mind, you're probably thinking, what if they fall out of bed? What if they wander? Like, you probably don't really fully sleep because you're, like, thinking.
4: You're always concerned for their welfare. The blessing of Camp Hackamo is it is a new experience for the kids, because for most of them, it's the first time they've ever been away from home, and for overnight, because the camping experience is Monday through Friday, with overnights Monday, Tuesday, Wednesday, and Thursday. And our son, who's part Down syndrome, part autistic, the first year, and you'll love this, he went for a boat ride in a boat, you know, a little rowboat that they take out on the pond, and he jumped in. And he was the first camper to ever go swimming
2: That's
4: in
2: hilarious.
4: The pond
2: okay.
4: off the boat. And fortunately, he could swim. But in the process, he lost his glasses. And, of course, we never found them.
2: The ocean took, or not? It's not an ocean, but a lake.
1: The lake.
2: The lake took him.
1: Yep.
4: Yes. And the second year when he went, he lost his glasses again in the bushes in front of the cabin that he stays in. And fortunately, we found those. But he enjoyed the camp immensely. He met other kids. He experienced, I mean, the camp has a lot of different activities. It has archery. It has a miniature golf course. It has little boats to be able to go out in, a variety of different things, basketball and baseball and campfire area and all kinds of stuff. And the kids all get to shine for their first time away from home.
2: And, wait, and you said they're kids with disabilities, developmental disabilities, and intellectual disabilities.
4: Yes.
2: So they must feel, if they're all this, they can make friends.
4: Yes.
2: And that must be hard for them in, I will call the real world for a better term. I don't know. But so here they come. They can be themselves. No one's picking on them, bullying them, making fun of them. How do they feel? Like, do you notice a difference when they first, they're probably scared when they first get there.
4: Very scared when they first get there. And our son in particular, he cried some the first week that he was there. And then the second week that he was there, he did much better.
2: Yeah.
4: And was able to cope with it better. And the thing that, I mean, as you've said, as a parent, you rarely have time off from your kids other than when they're in a day program or school when they're yeah. young, whatever school program they end up going in, whether it's BOCES or whether it's an inclusion program. And Michael, you know, really this was the first time he was away from us, and he did very well. And he was 9 when he first went. And we then got to have basically a week free, which doesn't ever happen. And we got to do a couple of overnights and had some fun. And that isn't a normal.
2: What's the age range of the kids that go to the camp?
4: The young ones can be 6 to 18 for the youth week, and then 18 to 30 for the adult week. And all varieties of disabilities, as you've said.
2: Yeah, and how long can they? How long do they, on average, they go? How many years from 9 to 30, basically, if they want?
4: It's possible. Usually, there's more demand than spots for the kids, and you know they try to rotate them and not have the when there's a need for more people, they try to rotate them so that the same ones don't just get it all the time and. There's a variety for the kids.
2: Now, is there a cost associated with this?
4: Right now, everything is complimentary to the parents. And, of course, we have funding issues just like everybody else. And we're looking for more support. And that's why the car show.
2: I was going to say.
1: We have an event coming up.
2: Yes.
1: Yes.
2: It's their 13th annual car, truck, and cycle show. June 6th, the mall at Grease Ridge. It's on our website, www.whatsuprochester.com. I get confused between the radio station and
1: yeah,
2: the website.
1: Yeah, yeah.
2: It's on there. It's on our Facebook page. I put it up there yesterday, I believe.
4: And just in case, the rain date is June 7th, Sunday.
2: Well, we're not going to have any rain.
1: No, there's no rain coming up for the next week. It's supposed to be beautiful.
4: I got my fingers crossed. Yeah. So a sunny day is good for us.
2: 13th annual. So for 13 years, you've been doing this. How did this get started? Who would have thought a car show and, oh, they're pointing at each other. Like, it was his idea.
4: No, it actually was people from the camp before me. I've taken it over for probably the last 10 years and run it. But someone else originally started it, and I really couldn't tell you exactly who. But originally we were at Damascus Shrine over on Bay Road. For a couple of years, and then we were out at the American Legion post on Trimmer Road for a couple of years, and one year it was so wet that we couldn't get the cars out on the field at American Legion post.
1: Uh-oh.
4: And we luckily were able to go to Grease Ridge Center Mall, and they were willing to let us have it there, and we've been there ever since, and it's really worked out very well.
2: So is there any special things that people should look forward to when they go to this car show? Because everyone's going to come. Everyone's going to come and support.
1: Yep, they're all coming.
4: It's just a tremendous volume of beautiful cars and trucks and cycles, all different years, all different makes, all different models, and some international, some American, just a wide range of beautiful vehicles.
1: Wonderful.
2: How can we support this? How can the person that doesn't, I don't do cars, but I would like to go see some cars. Mm-hmm. So how can we support you guys? And the Camp Hackamo. Why are words hard?
1: I don't know. They are.
2: Words are hard.
3: Words, yeah.
2: But
3: yeah.
2: How do we support you? How can the community rally together to support such a great cause?
4: Well, there's a couple of ways. One, of course, we accept outright donations to Camp Hackamo.
2: And how do they donate?
4: And they can do that through the website.
2: What's the website?
4: Or through sending checks to our address.
2: Okay, shout out the website. What's
3: the
2: website?
3: CampHackamo.org, and words are hard, so Hackamo is H-A-C-C-A-M-O. 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And there's a link right there to donate.
1: And it's located right here in the Rochester area.
3: We are homegrown.
1: Yes.
3: It started in Penfield.
1: Penfield.
3: Many, many years. 70,
1: behind.
3: 70 years ago.
2: Yeah,
1: behind the KFC.
2: 70
1: yeah.
2: years of
1: yeah.
2: service.
1: That's when I went.
2: 1956 to 2026.
3: Yeah.
1: Yep. Yep.
3: And now we're like Heritage Christian
1: yeah.
3: that you mentioned.
1: Yep.
3: And some of the other great camps in Rochester. We rent from Camp Sunshine out
1: oh,
3: in
1: Oh, very
3: Rush.
1: Nice.
3: So it's a perfect. It's a real great partnership.
1: Yeah,
2: yeah it says he gave us this nice flyer.
1: He did.
2: Which I will try and put some of these statistics
3: sure.
2: on the website. But it says, among the five Rotary-sponsored summer camps for children with disabilities and challenges in District 7120, Camp Hackamo is unique. In addition to serving campers with physical, developmental, and cognitive challenges, Camp Hackamo, unlike the others, also welcomes those with emotional and behavioral needs. These are campers from whom there are few, if any, away from home overnight camping experiences. So you really try and run the whole gambit of just like we want to help everybody.
3: It's true. We serve a very unique niche in our environment and in our ecosystem here in Rochester, where the age group we go a little higher.
2: Yeah,
3: than,
2: I was going to say 30.
3: Most groups end at around 21, believe it or not, ages 7 to 21. And we go to age 30, which when Chuck talks about the time off that people rarely get, mm-hmm. I mean, that is a giant group of additional people that we're able to provide that valuable respite so they can recharge their batteries. They can, like I said, use the time to garden or go away or to reconnect with their partner. You know, having Chuck do the car show for 10 years and having Chuck be an actual parent is just so immensely valuable for us and for me being, you know, new to Camp Hackamo compared to everyone else. One thing that I've noticed is we have people that it's in their blood and in their DNA to support our camp, and we just rely on them so much. And it's just a real tight, close-knit community. One of the things you mentioned with your previous caller, previous guest, was individuality and being confident enough to having that confidence to mm-hmm. be yourself. I think of the old Sunscreen song from the 80s when, you know, I think one of the lyrics was dance while no one is looking.
1: Oh, yeah.
2: Dance
1: yeah.
2: while no one's, like, no yep. one's watching.
3: Yep. Yeah, and I thought of that when you said earlier when you were talking about just letting it all hang out
1: yeah.
3: and being yourself. And when I go there, I go there in the beginning always every year, and I see that nervousness that Chuck was talking about. But I know what's coming next because I'll go a couple mm-hmm. days later, usually every other day or so. And those kids are dancing like no one's looking.
1: I was going to ask you guys, so when you have a child, and the only reason I know this is because I used to work in this field, when you have a child that has developmental or emotional or intellectual disabilities, structure and routine are the heart of everything. So now parents need a break. I'm bringing my kids to the camp. And I could imagine that in the beginning, it's just slightly rough. So how do y'all handle that?
4: Well, fortunately, we have enough counselors. And basically, it's about two campers for every one counselor. And they're able to work enough with the kids to help get them over the hump and get them to be more comfortable with being there. And it's really just, it's a time issue. The longer the kid is there, the more comfortable they typically become with being there. And of course, they've met other kids, and usually there's some friendships that develop, whether they last after the camp or not's another question. At least at the camp, they had some fun with some other kids.
1: Now flip the other side. How do you comfort the parents who are so nervous mm-hmm. that their child is going to just act out in this horrible way, mm-hmm. and nobody really knows what sets them off? They just go, you know, they walk through the door, and that's the end of their day. So how do you comfort the parents?
4: That's a hard thing to do. The parents really, it's more of, once the child experiences it, the parent becomes much more relaxed when they know they've survived the week, yeah. and you know they're still in one piece and doing okay. And then the parent becomes more at ease and is willing to bring them back the next year.
1: What's your favorite part about camp season?
4: Oh, well, I know my son loved the swimming. There's a beautiful pool that they use, mm-hmm. and it's just very enjoyable by all the kids.
1: That's awesome. What's your favorite part about camp season?
3: Oh, God. It's just so, it's amazing all around. And I was going to just touch base on one story that a family told me, that they were worried that their child was not going to make it.
1: Yeah.
3: They're going to get that dreaded call
1: yep.
3: that they've gotten so many times. They drop their child off, and the child just is acting up
1: yep.
3: or not happy, and they're called to pick them up. And so they stayed nearby. They camped. I think they had a camper or something, but it was during COVID. They worked remotely. So they stayed nearby because they knew they were going to get that call. They didn't get the call. And they had the best time ever.
1: I love it.
3: And I know why they didn't get the call. They didn't get the call because our counselors, many of them are in training at some of the amazing colleges here in town for special education and for specifically working with that population. And we also have 24-hour nursing care, too. So there's medication delivery and stuff that's happening to maintain that balance that you talked about, which
1: yeah.
3: is so important. But as far as my favorite part in camp, oh, man, I just can't. My heart is full every time I go there. And there's carnival night.
1: Yeah.
3: There's prom night. I mean, you have to see it.
2: Prom,
3: go to our website.
2: Yeah.
3: Go to our Facebook page.
2: Yes, what is it again? Shout out.
3: The website is camphackamo.org. And you just have to look at these faces of these kids. And the joy that they're experiencing is second to none. It's amazing. This year is our 70th anniversary. So speaking of joy,
1: yeah.
3: we're celebrating 70 years of smiles and joy. But look at those pictures and just think, my kids, I tell them all the time, the only thing getting in their way is themselves and their attitude when we send them to very expensive camps. You
1: yeah.
3: know, these kids have, you know, obstacles that, you know, God bless them for their courage and their strength and their parents' ability to help them, you know, live normal lives and as much as anybody else should. And Camp Hackamo is where they can be normal. They can be themselves. They can dance while no one's
1: looking. Just be a kid.
3: And be a kid.
1: Yeah.
3: And know everyone else is also doing the same thing at camp. So it's a comfortable environment for them.
1: Yeah.
3: You know, but those prom nights and carnival nights.
1: Oh, so much fun.
3: It's so much fun.
1: Yeah.
2: So we are listening to Camp Hackamo with an H, H-A-C-A-M-M-O.
3: C-C.
2: C-C. Oh, my God. Well, I was so close. The H.
1: You are so close. Wow.
2: And this is Rochester Free Radio, WRFZ 106.3 FM. What's up, Rochester? And we are coming to the end of our show
1: yes.
2: soon. Not yet. I know it's sad.
1: It's our unfavorite
2: part. So everybody next weekend is going to go to the 13th annual Car, Truck, and Cycle Show.
1: That's right.
2: The Mall at Grease Ridge.
1: That's right.
2: And then you know what you're going to do after you go to the Mall at Grease Ridge?
1: You're going to go to Second Look Boutique.
2: No, they're going to go visit our friends
1: at
2: the Halal Food Truck.
1: Yes, you're going to go see the Halal guys.
2: You're going to see the Halal Food Truck and get a little burger, a smash
1: burger. And a dirty soda.
2: Yes, and then they're going to go talk to the Second Look Boutique.
1: That's right.
2: And go a little shopping.
1: Yeah.
2: So you're going to have a day. It's a day outing.
1: Whole fun day. Fun things.
2: And so Camp Hackamo, 70 years of providing service.
1: That's amazing.
2: To children with special needs
1: yes.
2: or intellectual or emotional disabilities.
1: Yeah.
2: And like just to be a part of that and to see that every, not every day, but to see that when you go and to know these people, these parents are getting a break, the kids are having a good time, they're having prom, they're having, you know, different things. Like, that's just, you know.
5: And, priceless.
2: And the counselors must feel, because they have to have special training for this, correct?
3: Mm-hmm. Mm-hmm. The counselors are usually students, and they're going to school specifically for special education, and they're at Nazareth, they're at University of Rochester, they're at St. John Fisher. They're in these programs where they're getting a really firsthand experience, you know, a front row seat to the rest of their lives as they're in their career. So they're dedicated. They're so amazing. And some of the counselors are actual, sometimes campers become counselors. And it's just the having that background and that rich, deep sort of meaning and knowledge of camp is so amazing for all of us. But one thing about the car show is that you don't have to have a hot rod to come to that car show. You don't have to have an old, you know, amazing antique car. We're starting to see younger kids with...
2: No.
3: You know, souped up Subarus. I think I hear
2: speaking
3: one outside.
2: Speaking of soup up,
3: right?
2: Yeah.
3: So, you know, guys with GoPro cameras hanging off there. They look like us, you know, like swordfish or something like that, you know, zipping down the road. So it's a real interesting collection of cars and people. And some people come just to gather around. If you come, it's a suggested $3 donation. And just come. Have fun with your family. It's a great family event. Walk around, mill around. There are some of the coolest people there. I saw some, like, they looked like they just came from California. They were cranking Beach Boys music with a VW Bug and surfboards hanging off of it.
2: There you go.
3: There's another guy who comes with his Harley Davidson every year. He looks like he's right out of a movie.
5: Love it.
3: It's really interesting.
2: And it's on our Facebook page, all the details. I put the flyer up there. And this is Camp Hackamo.
5: Yes. And it's $3.
2: That's
5: and
2: not that much money.
5: No,
2: people.
5: You guys, come on, three bucks.
2: So the song we're going to play now, after we do all our fun stuff, is Because You Loved Me. Because I feel like, you know... We do some amazing things because somebody has our back.
5: That's right.
2: And our listeners have our back.
5: Yep.
2: So if you guys are feeling, you know, the need to give, you can give to Camp Hackamo.
5: That's right.
2: 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And if you feel so inclined to make a donation, in the notes section, just put What's Up Rochester.
5: Yeah, and so remember, you might be giving, but what you get back is so much more.
2: So much more. So we thank you. Thank you guys for being here. Thank you for being here from Camp Hackamo.
5: Yes.
2: Any really quick last thoughts?
4: One last thing.
2: Yep.
4: To come see the show, as you mentioned, is only $3. To come bring your vehicle will be $20 the day of the show. And again, we take all makes, models, American, international, and please help spread the word to people you know that might want to bring their vehicle or might want to come see the show.
2: Yes.
4: Thank you.
5: Yes.
3: Next Saturday, June 6th.
2: Or rain day on June 7th.
3: Yep.
2: Well, thank you guys.
5: Thank you so much for coming.
4: Our pleasure.

0: All right, Rochester, as we start wrapping up today's show, I just want to take a moment to really connect with you, our listeners, because this right here is exactly why we created What's Up Rochester.
1: That's right, Angela. The show is all about giving our community a voice. There are so many incredible people in Rochester doing amazing things every single day, and not everyone gets the spotlight they deserve.
0: They really don't. And we wanted to do something different. We wanted to be the change. We wanted to create a space where local businesses, not-for-profits, entrepreneurs, and everyday people could come on, share their stories, and inspire others. And Terry, I think we did just that.
1: We definitely did that, Angela, because we realized when you hear those stories, it connects you. It reminds you just how strong and supportive this community really is.
0: Exactly. This community has shown up for us, and we want to show up for them. We want this show to be about connection. It's about positivity. It's about lifting each other up and really showcasing how amazing Rochester is.
1: And every single week when you tune in, you're a part of that. You're supporting local voices. You're learning what's happening right here in Rochester. And you're helping us grow something really special.
0: And Terry and I, we both mean this when we say, we are so grateful for every single one of you guys listening in.
1: Whether you've been with us since the beginning or today is your very first time tuning in, thank you from the bottom of our hearts for being here.
0: Yes, thank you. Now, we do have a little favor to ask of you guys. If you're enjoying the show, could you make sure you head over to our Facebook page, What's Up Rochester, and follow us, comment, like us.
1: That's right. Hit that follow button, like our posts, and please don't be shy. Please jump into the conversation, even if it's just a, hey, we're here.
0: Yes, comment, tell us what you think. Let us know which guests you loved. Let us know there's something you want to hear about. And you know, if we're doing something bad, tell us that too.
1: Yeah, we want to know everything, the raw, because that's what we are, raw. And we also want you to tell us who you want to see on the next show. Remember, this show is your show too.
0: Yes, because this isn't just a show. This is really showcasing Rochester.
1: That's right. And don't forget, you can catch us live every Saturday from 11 a.m. to 1 p.m. on 106.3 FM.
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1: 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I wish you hadn't because it was amazing, but did you?
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1: Yay!
0: Take us with you wherever you go. 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
1: That's right. And here's the big one. If you enjoy the show, and we know you do, because let's face it, as perfectly imperfect as we are, we're fun. Share the show. Share it with your friends.
0: Yes, we are perfectly imperfect, aren't we, Terry? But we love that about ourselves.
1: I know.
0: We can laugh at ourselves. Yes. So share this with your family. Post it on your social media, because that's how we're going to grow. And that's how we continue to bring more incredible stories to Rochester.
1: And remember, once again, if you've got a great show idea or know someone doing something amazing in our community,
0: we want to hear from you. And if you're interested in partnering with What's Up Rochester, we want to hear from you too.
1: That's right. Reach out. 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
0: 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And we're just getting started with this.
1: So once again, thank you for spending part of your day with us.
0: We appreciate you.
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Full Rumble's about to present itself in all its glory. Semi-glory. I can't believe I made it in, actually. If you asked me 4 hours ago, I would say, not happening today.

be up at 3:15, please, please, Lord. Because you're obviously listening to Rock and Roll Rumble on Rochester Free Radio. And, yeah, holy crap. What a trip this has been, waking up butt-ass naked in an ambulance. Semi-Woodrow Wilson. Next thing I know, there's a nurse riding me reverse cowgirl going, another seizure my ass, baby! Another seizure my ass, baby! Nah, that would be too cool, but, not a bad way to die. You know, I'm hoping it's either here at the mixing board, on stage, or in bed with a big smile on my face. Or in my sleep. But, anyways, it looks like I'll live for another show. Welcome to number 444. Or as our first band would say, 444. And a big, big, big, big round of thank yous to my underwriters who support the show, the station, my life, my mental stability, what's left of it. And they get the credit and the blame, I guess. And of course, it starts with Precision Screen Printing right next door here in the Kelox building. 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And of course, you can head west, young men, to Allentown Music, where Papa Joe is off today, so you get to try to take advantage of little Andy, who's might just be locking the front door up when he starts listening to what I'm going to play today. I have a feeling they're not going to sell anything because he's going to be too busy playing air guitar on a real guitar. So, sorry, Joe. That's what happens when you're not there. But you should go down anyways. Just bang on the goddamn doors real hard. Andy will let you in. 487 Average Street, the Black Rock District. And they have everything you're going to want in all kinds of musical instruments and a variety of stringed, brassed, and amplified instruments. What more do you want? What more do you need? Well, money's good, so bring your money. 497 Average Street, AllentownMusic.com, 716-88-MUSIC. All right, let's get into the show. And I got some really cool stuff, man. I think I outdid myself, which was probably why I'm so beat up from yesterday. But I start every May with May Blitz. Usually their first album, and usually the 9-minute epic Smoking the Day Away. Of course, in the confusion of my health, I forgot. But I remembered, and on the second Saturday of the month, I played May Blitz, the second Blitz, their second and final album. And then the show I missed went back to May 7th, 2022, and we got to hear Smoking Away the Day as it was intended to be aired. And every year I miss, or I remember, it's usually miss, it's the last Saturday of the month, man. I gotta play this album. I gotta play one of my favorite songs on the album by one of my favorite bands of all time, the Kings
of Smart Man's Metal.

heavy effing psychedelia. That's right, from their very first self-titled album, 1972, because this is the last day of this month. Blue Oyster Cult!

0: So, your ears bleeding? What about your eyes, huh? It's because you're listening to Rock and Roll Rumble right here on Rochester Free Radio with Blue Oyster Cult. First album, 1972. Damn, older than dirt. Jesus Christ. What a great effing album, part of the Black and White original trilogy. And I finally remembered to play Then Came the Last Days of May, because today is almost that last day of May. Not quite. Got one more day. What a crappy month this has been. Jesus. Can't wait for this one to go down the toilet with a big whoosh.
1: Oh, Archie!
0: Yeah, well, I'm old, that's right. I just dated myself, but... the second song before the Kiss, A Red Cap, was suggested from the mysterious Miss Maya X, listening out of Dallas, Fort Worth, Texas. And she also requested Cities on Flame, but I already beat her to the punch because I was included. I usually throw in Stairway to the Stars, so it was nice to toss in Before the Kiss, A Red Cap. And damned if I don't feel like one of the luckiest bastards alive who got to see all of those songs live a bunch of times back in the day with the smoke and the lasers. And it was like walking into a goddamn weed sauna. You know, all you had to do is you pay your ticket and you just go in, get on the middle of the floor of the War Memorial or Dome Arena and just inhale. It's all you needed to do. And you were good for the rest of the show. Just one big, oh, Jesus Christ. All right, so let's continue. Besides going back there, I had a suggestion from a recent, maybe new convert, Mr. John Kelly, local musician here in Rochester, who I briefly knew in my limited engagement at Brighton High School. And he said I turned him on to so many bands he like only read about but never actually heard. And when, that's pretty flattering considering I only went for 1 year. I started halfway through 10th, almost got kicked out, but the vice principal thought maybe I'd mature over the summer. And I got booted out halfway through my junior year. So that was the end of me. But apparently I made a little bit of an impact. And he was talking specifically about these old, original, great punk bands that had badass lead guitar players. And this one band he mentioned, specifically, Axe, which is, I'm still puking because... The one show I actually wanted to see the last couple of years is their Goodbye Tour, which blew in here last year, I think, or a year before. And I was just too sick, man. And now it's back to, like, there's like nothing I would even go see anymore. Oh, but you could see the tribute act. That they do all the original stuff. The guys even look like a... F you! It's not the real band. Blow me. Anyways. X was a real band. So I thought, you know, it'd be pretty cool, man. I could play some of these punk bands and then some of the lead guitars, solo stuff. Yeah, yeah. So I did a couple of them, and then I had the seizure, and that kind of sucked the life out of me. So I'm going to do X and a couple of singles from Billy Zoom, and then we're going to hit Detroit Motor City punk style-y. So right now I got X. This is from New World Live. Came out in 2015. It was recorded July 31st, 1986 at the Paradise in Boston. And they were touring on their fifth release, Ain't Live Grand. And this was the last album with Smiling Billy Zoom on the Silver Jet Gretsch guitar. So here we are. Let me make sure I got the right song because I'm a little out. Yeah, look at me. There we go. X.

0: There you go.
1: We enjoyed the hell out of it. We'll see you soon. Goodbye.
2: Yeah, thanks.
0: No, no. Stay tuned. There's more. There's more. I promise. My hand to God, I swear. That was X Live right here on Rochester Free Radio. The Rock and Roll Rumble Show, baby. From the New World Live, their 1986 tour, where they stopped and played at the Paradise in Boston, Mass., which kicked some ass. And what a cool effing band. And then closed that set with their cover of The Doors' Soul Kitchen, which they put out on their first album. I think the first couple were produced by Ray Manzarek. And I remember seared into my brain a little black and white picture in Cream magazine with Ray, Billy Zoon, and Iggy, who were supposedly working on recording something. I think the band was supposed to be called Night Moves, but I'm not positive about that, but I definitely remember, and Iggy was wearing leather pants and a Jim Morrison t-shirt. I vividly have that in my little brain. Man, what a band that would have been. Jesus, Jesus, Jesus. So that's X with Billy Zoom. And keeping with my quasi theme for today, we're going to play some lead guitar solo stuff. And two singles from Billy Zoom from a compilation soundtrack, actually, which I'm going to play a whole set of after this. So I'll save it, except it's called Teenage Cruisers, which was put out in 1980. By Rockin' Ronnie Weiser, who had Rock and Rollin' Products out of Van Nuys, California. He was the guy that like first started with the Blasters. And supposedly this was an X-rated rockabilly movie, maybe the first and only of its kind. But here's two quick singles from the great Billy Zoom and the Silver Jet Gretsch guitar.

0: Oh, howdy, man. We're back. We're back, Daddy. We're back. Billy Zoom from the Teenage Cruisers original soundtrack in 1980. I don't know where the hell I found this on CD, no less. But I'm going to play a bunch of cuts. I'm not just going to leave you hanging with two short Billy Zoomers, am I? Come on, man. I do, never do my listeners like that. So, like I said, this was recorded, produced, engineered, and put on his label by Rockin' Ronnie Weiser, who I think was from Germany originally and came to L.A. and just fell in love with American rock and roll and was a mover and a shaker. And somehow I hooked up with this triple X rockabilly movie. Starring the always sensational Serena and Mr. Johnny Wide Holmes. That's right, Big Daddy Holmes. So, any of you fans of 70s porn, I do not remember Johnny Holmes with, with a ducktail. Unless they put a pompadour on the end of his schmeckle. And I had to talk. Come here, Serena, baby. Come here. Give me some love, baby. Come on, baby. Oh, God. Anyways, we're going to play a couple of songs. And then, of course, I Want to Eat Your Pudding by Elvis Wayne, almost legendary Texas rockabilly singer. But first, we're going to play the guys that introduced me to Rockin' Ronnie Weiser, because he put them out before anyone did. And this was not on their Slash Records. This was the original single that was I'm having a stroke. The seizure wasn't it. No, I'm just swallowing my gum. this wasn't on the first album that was released here in America as a single. This was the English single by the legendary Blasters. And if you don't know this song, I just listen.
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And of course, where else are you going to hear this stuff, man? Rock and Roll Rumble. Of course, of course. Where else? Come on. Come on, will ya? And when the show ain't even over, only halfway. Because we made it through the queue, baby. NRBQ from Peekaboo, the best of the queue, 1969-1989. A Rhino box set came out in 1990. And I'll be goddamned if I haven't played all three of those songs in various rock and roll bands in my former life. I know we did Rockin' in My Pocket, because I used to sing it, which came out in 1958 by Jimmy Lloyd, whose real name was Jimmy Logsdon. And of course, that was.

Well, actually, no. I think I also sang "It Comes to Me Naturally" because the Thunderbirds released it in the mid '80s, and I was like, "Oh, look, we could do something recent. It's not already 30 years old." And of course, we heard "Get Rhythm," Sun Records, Johnny Cash, which was the B-side of "Because You're Mine, I Walk the Line." Yeah, because she was mine, I rode the ambulance for the final ride. I loves you, baby, I loves you. Seizures and all. This is all going into my X-rated comedy special next month when it comes out on HBO. I can't do most of the material here because it's on the radio. And we're still bonded under the puritanical laws of the Eisenhower administration. Come on, like Dwight D. wasn't banging underage sheep back wherever he was from. I think Iowa or one of those states. Oh, God. What a country. What a country. But because of this country, there's fine people. There's fine people supporting Rock and Roll Rumble, and there's even finer people supporting Rochester Free Radio. And three of them step up every week, every month, and then every year. My underwriters, man, my underwriters. Who else, huh? Everyone else sucks. Everyone else should die a painful death, except for my three underwriters. 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Huh? 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I'm telling you, some of the stuff they screen print is going to outlive me. It's already looking like that. Not even a close race. So I will not send you to some putt that does a half-assed job. And, of course, the music stores that support me, they don't even know what half-assed means. If you want to go to Buffalo, you're in Buffalo. If you head to Allentown Music, 497 Amherst Street. And, you know, they're stock changes weekly on trade-ins. You don't know what's going to be on the wall. So you go in. That's the beauty of mom-and-pop stores, man. You get what you get, and then you get a great deal and great treatment. So, you know, Allentown Music, you know. It might be Josh Allentown Music this year. We'll see. We'll see what happens come the fall. Am I going to be here in the fall? that's the big question right now. But Allentown Music will still be there. And bless them for it. 497 Amherst Street, AllentownMusic.com, 716-88-MUSIC. And right closer to home, my home anyways, we got the Sound Source on 161 Chuck Norris Memorial Drive, right here in Rochester. So if Chuck Norris can drop dead, Jesus, chance do I have? Keith's still alive, though, so anything's possible. So you want to get your Keith Richards fix, huh? You want to play a five-string Telecaster tune to open G? Have at it, my friends. Have at it. 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You can catch the rest of this show, and you can see what they have for sale at 161 Chuck Norris Memorial Drive. Or you can do the info at soundsource.com, or give them a call, like on a real phone, 585-271-5370. That's all you got to do, man. That's all you got to do. And listen to Rock and Roll Rumble. Spite Radio for duty and humanity. So where did we leave off? Ah, we left off with the Mighty Q. So let's get back to the semi-theme of today's shows. Legendary old school punk bands and their lead guitarists. So we're going to go Motor City Madman right now. Mad Men, because we got two bands. Two bands, three lead guitars. Hot damn. That sounds like a full house in my hand. Going to Detroit. We're going to hit the Motor City 5, their second album, which was a great album.
but the productions kind of sucked, which we will get into after. But let's first delve into a couple of songs, shall we? Hmm?

Oh man, Rock and Roll Rumbling with the MC5 from their second album back in the USA, 1970 on Atlantic Records. Their second album and first studio LP from the band. Very badly produced by Rolling Stone writer John Landau. The same Putz who in 1974 wrote in Rolling Stone that he saw the future of rock and roll and Bruce Springsteen was his name. That gives you a lot of why there's, he supposedly was a control freak in the studio, didn't let the band do anything, which is why their third album, High Time, which they produced themselves, has a much bigger, badder, warmer sound. So how big of a prick was John Landau? Well, He is now the head of the nominating committee for the Rock and Roll Hall of Shame. Enough said about him, huh? Let's flush him down the toilet of life. No, I get cancer. This prick's running around healthy as a clam. Are clams healthy? Sounds good. I don't know. Bearded or shaved? Hey, come on. Let's be a little more adult than that. All right, let's continue with some Motor City 5 Sideways and Byways. This was a find amongst finds. Brother Wayne Kramer! That's right. Fresh out of federal prison, narcotics position in, was it Lewisburg, Kentucky? Flew over to London to do a concert to make some money for him, to get him back on his feet. And who did he have as his backup band? Not just the Pink Fairies. No, that would have been too effing cool. How about the Kings of Oblivion era Pink Fairies with Larry Wallace? Holy effing moly. This is Wayne Kramer, the Pink Fairies, live at Dingwalls, 1979. Witty, hear the second song. It's a cover. It's a reggae cover, but first, this is how the Furious Five used to open all their shows, and it wasn't no Kick Out the Jams.

We're having a ball and that ain't all in London tonight. This is a Jimmy Cliff number. The harder they come. One, two, one, two, three.

0: Well, all right, Wayne Kramer, the MC5, legendary lead guitarist with the Pink Fairies live at Dingwalls in London, 1979. I don't know what he recorded first, this version of the Jimmy Cliff cover or Gang War with Johnny Thunders. My mind's drawn a blank, which is probably just as well because I have a 50% chance of screwing it up. But this was quite a find. Came out in 2000 on the Japanese label Captain Trip Records, who basically do MC5 and Blue Cheer recordings that you never find. Some of them are pretty hard to listen to, but this had a pretty good mix to it. Well worth the money and the time and the effort. I hunted. It was CD Safari, man, and it was loaded for bear. So we're going to continue with one more MC5 fledgling. The great, great one band that never released an album. Only I think they only put out one single, and everything else is just live. Sonic's Rendezvous Band, featuring Fred Sonic Smith, the other guitar player of the MC5. And the band was just made up of Detroit rock and roll royalty, Scotty Morgan of the Rationales on rhythm guitar and vocals, Gary Rasmussen, who was in the Up playing bass, and Scott, Mr. Rock Ashton of the Stooges, beating the crap out of the drums. So I just got one epic psychedelic onslaught. Live at the Masonic Auditorium, Detroit, January 14th, 1978. If you're listening to Rochester Free Radio and Rock and Roll Rumble, you, baby, are there.
1: This is a tune called Sweet Nothing.

Yeah, baby, Rock and Roll Rumble with Sonic's Rendezvous Band live at the Masonic Auditorium in Detroit, they say. Where'd that come from? The Wreck of the Ella Fitzgerald. It's a musty old hall in Detroit, they pray. But that was Sonic Smith and his Rendezvous Band kicking ass, taking names. And it's time to do the same thing from the other Detroit band, the Stooges. We're going to go back to their first album, self-titled 1969 Elektra Records, produced by the Velvet Underground's John Cale, and then a side hustle by Ronnie Ashton. And I think I'm going to make it through this show. We're almost done. 3 o'clock's within sight. I might drop dead in the parking lot, but I think I'll make it out of here. So let's just get rocking. The Stooges, baby. I'm gonna have a real cool time, baby.

Oh man, the Stooges, from their first self-titled release, 1969. Rock and rolling and rumbling. And they're gonna segue into Ron Ashton, lead guitarist's New Order. This came out in the late 80s on a French label called Revenge Records. Aptly titled, from an ex-Stooge, Victim of Circumstance. And they were based out of L.A. We have Ron Ashton, lead guitar, Stooges bass player, and man behind scenes, Jimmy Recca on the bass, Dennis Thompson on the drums, former MC5, and on vocals, one of the guys that survived the Amboy Dukes, Dave Gilbert. So here's the title track, I'm a Victim of Circumstance.

you go. Ronnie Ashton's New Order, a veritable Detroit supergroup of, like, the right people. This should have been a supergroup. And I got one more set. And I played them last week, even though that was literally not last week. It was May 7th, 2022. Wasn't going back that far. But I played Randy Holden, Guitar God, which, like Wayne Kramer and the Pink Fairies, was off Cat and Trip Records from Tokyo. This was a reprint of his solo album, 1970, called Population 2, after he quit Blue Cheer. And it was a power duo. Randy Holden played bass, a little keyboards and guitar and vocals. And they had another dude, Chris Lockheed, playing drums. Came out on the huge label called Hobbit Records. And this is called Guitar Song.

Look at me, man, top of the world. I made it through another one. Rock and Roll Rumble 4-4-4. Whew! If I could just make it home, everything will be all right. Thank you for tuning in, spending a nice chunk of Saturday rock and rolling and rumbling. Thanks to my underwriters, Precision Screen Printing, the great Allentown Music in Buffalo, the mighty Sound Source here in Rochester. Will I be here next week? I don't know. I start chemo on my skull Tuesday, so if there's enough drugs in my system, you'll see me next Saturday. God, there's going to be a lot of weed smoked and a lot of oxy swallowed. But you got to do what you got to do for rock and roll and for rumbling in general. So, tune in. We'll see. Otherwise, stay cool, be super fly, don't let the bastards grind you down. And I think it's time for some of the Lit Fac six-string guitar attack, patented for your enjoyment. Lipstick Killer's theme, we'll see you next week, I hopes. Hey Mo, that sounds like me.

0: be. This is the Underground. The Armin Shawbrook Spins Vinyl Radio Show with me, and Eric Shawbrook and Eric Pinellas on the mixing board. Hey, dig it. The first cut is The Monster Twist, a vintage 45 single by Tyrone Osorus in 1962. For all our friends and listeners aboard Captain Armand's musical spaceship, please strap yourself in. We are about to soar through the galaxies out to Hipsville, where we'll all be doing the Monster Twist.
1: 6 billion years ago, great natural explosions rocked the Earth, and a living, breathing thing was born. A week ago last Tuesday, it shuddered, slithered, and made its way from the slimy depths of the Marianas Trench. Does it want to devour Cleveland, Ohio?
2: No, man.
1: Does it want to live in Cleveland, Ohio?
2: Well, it's a nice place to visit, but...
1: What does it want to do?
2: I just want a twist.
1: Yes, man. Well, so does everybody. What makes you so special?
3: Well, I got four...

0: Everyone was doing the monster twist. The stock market panicked, and the Dow Jones averages plummeted 87 points in 12 seconds. Veteran observers on Capitol Hill filibustered, and the decision was made to attack. 16,000 B-70s, flamethrowers, missiles, and spitballs bombarded the monster. Yet, nothing could stop the havoc wreaked by his 12th, or 2, or twist. But then the government called on its secret weapon.
1: All right, folks, a one and a two, and everybody's got to do the bubble of bounds, because everybody knows it's what up front that counts.
2: Oh, no. No, not that. I can't stand it. Help! Help! Take me back to the slime. Anything's better than this. Mother of pearl!
3: Next up, Baby Doll. Hard Love, Bad Strat Blues by Coco Montoya in 1997. For all the blues lovers aboard the lonely midnight train heading out to Bluesville. Oh, shake it up, baby. Shake it to the east. Shake it to the west. Shake it for the one that you love best.

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New York Soul 45 single by Jimmy Garland in 1966. 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Oh, we love you, baby!

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New York 60s music by Cucumber in 1968 on a psychedelic 45 single for everyone down at the VI listening to our rainbow-colored cosmic airwaves out there in beautiful radio wonderland. Oh, baby, it's you!

Walking. New York soul music by Wade Donald in 1966. Oh, baby, I love New York soul. Oh, shake it up, baby. Dig it. Always be cool to all bands and musicians. They always give us their all. Crazy baby, catch a band tonight.

Watch Your Mouth. Vintage Rockabilly by Tracy K in 1959. With Eddie Cochran on guitar. In the Olympics on background vocals. All for Sweet Baby wearing the lime-colored, long-legged stockings. You're too sweet!

Welcome to Love Part 2, New York Soul Music by Valentine Adams in 1966. For all our friends and listeners grooving on our cosmic radio airwaves down at the Centurion Lounge, maybe the Soul Brothers will play there tonight. Oh, baby, you got what the boys wants. You got all the boys howling at the moon. Howl!

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Cool Blues by Coco Montoya in 1997 for beautiful Angel Baby in her warm, warm heart. Find out why people from all over the world come to the Great House of Guitars in Rochester, New York.

The Choke, Vintage Rock Instrumental by Johnny Zorro in 1960. For everyone that loves to talk music and big-time guitar, down at the Great House of Guitars, who is celebrating 55 years of cool. Oh, we love you, baby! Hey, you're cruising on the Armin Shawbrook Spins Vinyl Radio Show, where we're spinning vinyl like a top with a cool music, baby. It never stops!

It's All Right, South Side of Chicago Blues by the late, great Magic Slim and the Teardrops in March of 1998 on Blind Pig Records for everyone down at Red Creek near RIT. Oh, baby, shake it one time for me.

Baby Cakes. New York soul music by Loretta Williams in 1966. For all our friends and listeners grooving on our soulful radio airwaves down at Midtown Plaza in the food court, shake it up, baby! Oh, pretty baby, like, wow!

0: Little Susie Parker, Vintage Rock by Earl Sinks in 1961. For all our friends a rockin' down at the College Inn, maybe Wilmer and the Dukes will play there tonight. Oh, dance, pretty baby, dance!
1: She walks like an angel.

Miss Satan by Lefty Frizzle. For all our friends and listeners out there in beautiful Radio Wonderland. And for all our friends down at the Target Brass Rail in New York Mills near Utica. Oh, pretty one, it's the way you make me feel. Maybe the Frogs will play there tonight.

0: right.
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Vintage Reggae Rock Ballad by Johnny Nash in 1962. 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Oh, how I want you, baby. You're so cool. You're the cat's meow. Meow.

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For everyone down at the street dances, the playground dances, the tea dances, and the high school sock hops. Oh, dance, little one, dance and dance. Let that little girl dance. Don't drink and drive. It's a deadly combination.

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In 1959, for everyone down at the drive-in movies, at the Central Drive-In, the Empire, Lakeshore Drive-In, North Park, the Starlight, and the Seabreeze Drive-In movies. Oh, baby, I think we missed the whole movie. We will have to watch the cartoons in the next movie and next some more.

Mr. Hot Shot Blues by Lonnie Brooks in 1983 on Alligator Records for Baby Hot Stuff. Oh, we love you! Dig it, man. Always show respect to females of all ages. Women are God's special children, and they make the whole world go around and around and around. 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

Forbidden City, vintage instrumental rock by John Buck and his Blazers in 1960. 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

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Vintage rock instrumental by Buddy Harman in 1962. For all our friends and listeners down at Tiny Bangles Inn in Somerville, near the river and Lake Ontario, maybe the Invictus will play there tonight. Oh, baby, shake that thing. Man, we're going to rock tonight. If you are having a drug problem, please, please get medical help. We don't want to lose you. I've gone to too many young people's funerals.

I dig we're gonna swing. Hey, we're just a swing them up, a swing them down. Grab me, baby, then wham, wham, wham.

The Swing, Vintage Rockabilly Blues by Johnny Carroll in 1959. For all the good people down at the Keg on Ridge Road, oh, pretty baby, please smile my way.

Say hello to Big Polly down at Backstreets. Dig it. Hey, man, be cool today. Try to never hurt anyone's feelings. It will be a much better world.

Losing Control, Vintage Northern Soul 45 by the Fashionettes on Kent Records. For everyone down on the south side, oh baby, lose control. Let yourself go, baby, go!

Sorcerella, psychedelic West Coast sound by Jefferson Lee in 1969. For all our brothers and sisters out there in beautiful Radio Wonderland and down at the Hog, peace, love, and music for all the flower children. We love you, baby!

with me, baby. Vintage Rock by the Everly Brothers in 1960. For all our friends and listeners cruising on our rainbow cosmic radio airwaves down at the Harbor Lounge and at Murph's Tavern. Oh, you're too sweet, baby doll.

You're gonna miss me. New York soul music by Donald Haidt in 1966. For all our friends and listeners hanging out at Russ Virgo's on University Avenue and Culver Road, baby, you're the most together person that I know.

once New York Soul Music by Larry Hale in 1966. For all our listeners down at the K Lounge on Clinton Avenue and Avenue D. Oh, Sweet Baby's Gots It All. A special request from Captain Kangaroo, the Tin Man, and Daffy Duck.

0: I keep on a falling by you, baby.
1: I think I'm falling in love. New York soul music by Little Buster in 1966. For everyone down at the Waldorf, 24 hours a day cafeteria on Clinton Avenue. Oh, my baby's got me thinking about her 24 hours a day. What lovely thoughts.

Strawberry Pie Lounge, New York 60s music by The Sound Piece in 1967 for Psychedelic Baby, wearing the swirling, multicolored, long-legged stockings. Oh, baby, looks so hot to trot. The House of Guitars says, thanks for listening to the show. If it's music, baby, we got it. The Great House of Guitars at 645 Titus Avenue, Rochester, New York. Go to houseofguitars.com.

Caledonian Mission by UK 60s band The Plastic Penny in 1969 for Baby Blue. Oh, yes, he loves you. Is Plastic Penny a Lost Beatles-style band?

brought it on myself. New York Soul Music by Tommy Duncan in 1966. I dig New York Soul. It's the best soul, baby. For all our friends and listeners down at McGreal's Tavern in the Irondequoit Plaza. Oh, baby, you're sweeter than a handful of lollipops. My special sweet angel.

The Grapevine, cool blues music by the Bloodiest Saxophone with Lauren Cervantes on vocals in 2019 for all the blues lovers out there in Radio Wonderland.

Backwood Boys remix with Charlie Farley and Daniel Lee for sweet baby Jane, who lives down the lane. Oh, please, pretty baby, yell out my name. It rhymes, so it's all part of the game.

I Wonder Where You Are Tonight. 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Oh, let the little girl dance and dance and dance. 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

0: Destruction. New York 60s psychedelic jam by the Thrashing Butterflies of Divine Happiness in 1968 from Plainview, Long Island, for the hippy dippy lover girl and her sweet karma. Ow, ow. I hear the sirens a-calling me. Looks like our ride is here. Here comes little boy and fat man. Bye-bye, Armin Showboat. 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I wish I lived at the Great House of Guitars!
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2: And welcome everybody to the beautiful Scottish Rite Concert Hall here in our hometown of Lexington, Kentucky. 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Hundreds of radio stations. Artists come from everywhere to be on our show, and we say it every week. You don't have to be famous to be on Wood Songs. You just have to be very, very good. Tonight we are saturated with the good, and everything is going to be wrapped around one single artist, but he brought with him just legendary musicians, and you're in for a roller coaster ride, so put on your seat belts. Let's get going. He sits at the King's Table of Nashville and country music. He's a member of the Country Music Hall of Fame. He's got 7 Grammy Awards, 20 number one singles. He's produced Elvis Presley's last number one single. He's worked with Sammy Davis Jr., Duke Ellington, Glenn Campbell, Tanya Tucker, Dream Lover, Like a Proud Mary, Fifth Dimension's Age of Aquarius, Olivia Newton-John, Diana Ross, The Supremes, Ray Charles, Willie Nelson, Merle Haggard, Melanie, so many. He's just got a resume that's just unbelievable. And what's really interesting to me is that he discovered a mother-daughter duo in the Appalachian Mountains, and he produced all 10 of their records, and he co-wrote this amazing first song. Everybody knows it. It's the Judds.
3: Why not?
2: Absolutely wonderful. All 10 of those platinum-selling albums. And so let's say hello to Brent Mayer. Thank you so much for being on our show, Brent.
4: I'm absolutely honored to be here, and I'm very happy.
2: What a resume. I mean, that's an amazing career. And you started out as an engineer.
4: Yeah.
2: And you moved over to producing and songwriting, mm-hmm. right? Like, Why Not Me, you co-wrote that one.
4: With Harlan Howard, Steve Throckmorton.
2: So, you know,

0: To be able to do this, you have to be pretty busy all the time.
1: Well, yeah, I've stayed off the street, so to speak. No, we've been really busy. I've been really blessed. To have the opportunity to work with the artists I've worked with is just, it's just amazing.
0: You know? And your production style, you like to do what they call live on the floor. You like to get the real take, the real action of the music as it's being recorded.
1: Yeah, absolutely. And I just finished a record with Trey here that it was all done live on the floor, all live vocals. It's amazing guitar work he does. And when I have the opportunity to do that, I jump all over
0: it. Well, we're going to introduce Trey Hensley, IBMA Guitar Player of the Year here in the second half hour of it. When you're producing these records like the Judds,
1: yeah.
0: I mean, you discovered the Judds. What was it about them that you thought was, I need to lock on to this. I need to help them. I need to mentor them.
1: Well, you know, we spent about 9 months together before we actually wound up in the studio. And during that time, we talked about different genres of music and how to make this thing work. And we wound up basing it around Winona's guitar and a great player in town called Don Potter. Mm-hmm. And we based everything starting with that. Mm-hmm. And then all the players that we had on the record, they all knew what the deal was. And it was Y, Naomi, and Don. And we just built it from that. And we stuck with it for 10 years.
0: Well, we're going to dip into your music again here. You're going to do one of the songs that became very popular with the Judds. This is another one that you co-wrote with Don Schlitz. It's called Rockin' in the Rhythm of the Rain. It's this week's guest, yeah. Brent Mayer on the Wood Songs. Daytime Radio Hour.
1: All right, here we go. Okay, now. You guys can chime on with them finger snaps.

0: Thank you. Thank you.
1: Legacy producer, 7-time Grammy winner Brent Maher, singing with a wonderful singer, 17-year-old Brooke Spencer. It's nice to have her here. Adding her voice to things. Now, the reason you're here is because you and your wonderful wife, whose father was road manager for the Everlys, by the way. So you're driving through Kansas and you see a sign on the road.
0: Yeah.
1: And what was the sign?
0: We saw this road sign on I-70, middle of Kansas, that said, stop here, exit Concordia, Kansas, visit the Orphan Train Museum. With this wafy little child, I looked like he was freezing to death, and went right by it. And I said to Janelle, look at our computer, check out the Orphan Train Museum.
1: Had you ever heard of the Orphan Train before?
0: No, I've never heard anything about
1: it. I think I want the audience to lock in on this. Mm-hmm. The Orphan Train, this is a real thing.
0: Correct.
1: That happened at turn of the century. A Methodist minister mm-hmm. saw the situation for children. And I want to say that in this day and age, there's a lot of news noise about mistreatment of children.
0: Right.
1: But this is not what was going on. This was someone who wanted to help
0: Correct.
1: Hundreds of thousands of kids.
0: Correct. Mm-hmm. And that was brought on by the Spanish flu back in those days and some variations of that to where, you know, if a mother and father would die, the kids were just left unless they had somebody with them.
1: And this is in major cities like New York City.
0: New York City, a little bit in Boston, but mostly New York. And at any time, there could be as many as 10,000 kids homeless.
1: Well, what was happening around World War, this is around World War I,
0: yep.
1: and we thought COVID was bad, but the Spanish influenza flu ravaged millions of people worldwide.
0: Absolutely.
1: Especially across the Appalachia and other, right. but in these cities,
0: right.
1: it left a lot of children without parents.
0: Yeah, correct.
1: And so what did this minister see? What did he want to do?
0: Yeah, he prayed for a long time waiting for an answer, and I guess finally he got one. He was reading a newspaper, and the headlines were these immigrants that were coming into the country were moving west. They weren't just content settling down there in the city, and it was that whole movement. And so his idea was, well, jeeps, I wonder if some of these folks could use an extra kid. Maybe they lost one along the way, or they've got a little boy and one little girl. And he said, what if we could round up these kids, put them on a train, give them a destination, let's say Topeka, Kansas, or contact the church there in Topeka, and say, we've got 50 kids coming in a boxcar, show up at the platform at a certain time, get yourself vetted first, which is really hit and miss, as you can imagine. But people showed up
1: to help,
0: and they would look at these kids mm-hmm. and sometimes kind of inspect them, kind of like cattle, you know, look at their hair, look at their teeth.
1: But the purpose was to get them homes.
0: The idea was to get them adopted.
1: Right. So he would load them in a cargo train, in a train.
0: Yeah.
1: That was
0: and
1: the
0: regular,
1: mode of operation.
0: Regular train cars too, of course.
1: And head them west and hope that people would find them to it.
0: That's right.
1: Now that inspired you to come up with a story mm-hmm. and a series of songs that mm-hmm. you composited together into an audio book.
0: Correct.
1: And it's called Night of the Orphan Train. We're going to dip into one of the songs.
0: Right.
1: But Night of the Orphan Train, you compressed this whole story in the actions of three kids mm-hmm. that experienced the orphan train around World
0: Correct.
1: War I, and you follow them through time
0: yep.
1: towards the end. So we're gonna know more about this. But here's Good. One of the songs. It's an amazing audio book. It's available on Amazon.com. This is a tune that Megan Taylor and her kids are going to perform with him. This is called Have and Have Nots. It's part of Night of the Orphan Train. Brent Maher on the Wood Songs, old-time radio hour.

0: Yeah, great.
1: Having the Have-Nots, one of the songs from a spectacular audiobook project called Night of the Orphan Train. And that was led by Whitney, Ben, and Natalie, the three children of Megan Taylor. Megan Taylor is the great niece of Chet Atkins. And so we're honored to have her here. Guest of Brent Mayer, and playing fiddle is an amazing fiddle player. He's a magician, a master chess player, a former crap stealer in Las Vegas, but he's best known playing the violin. It's Fats Kaplan, a legend of his own. And just to brag on him a little bit, he's performed with Jack White, Trisha Yearwood, The Tractors, Nancy Griffith, Manhattan Transfer, Pure Prairie League, John Prine, Roy Bookbinder, Beck, and so many others. So Fats Kaplan, it's nice having you here. Brent, I guess the key to any producer, and you're legendary in that world, I mean, is to surround yourself with great musicians. That's certainly what you've done on Night of the Orphan Train, to get musicians that would help interpret the story of these three kids, Billy, Caroline, and Jacob, right, that start with the orphan train around World War I. They get in the car and they head it out. And the song that we just heard is how lamenting and sad they felt, mm-hmm, looking for a family and going through time until they finally find one. Right. But you need musicians to help interpret that emotion.
0: Absolutely. And really, there's 20 songs in this play, the soundtrack. And before each tune, I would explain to the players of where the story was going. And the guys just absolutely just fell into it. And then they would want to say, but what comes next? And I said, well, let's just get this finished first. Mm-hmm. But everybody was so attentive. And of course, I wrote four of the songs with Trey beside me here. And had so much fun working with Trey on it. Fats played on it. Kevin played on it. You know, and of course, this is the lead singer for one of the stars, Caroline, who was actually the star.
1: Yeah.
0: So it was wonderful to translate some of the story and watch them gravitate to it.
1: Well, your bass player, Kevin Daly, that you mentioned, he won a Grammy Award for working with Bela Fleck and the Flecktones.
0: Right.
1: So, I mean, again,
0: right,
1: you're surrounding yourself. So now you wrote the story after you heard the story of the Orphan Train.
0: Mm-hmm.
1: You wrote this really expansive account of these three kids,
0: mm-hmm,
1: and what they went through looking for their family, going through the war. One of them lost their life in the war. I mean, it's a very dramatic story, but interspersed through this whole audiobook,
0: mm-hmm,
1: are these 20 songs.
0: Right.
1: What came first? It's the chicken and the egg thing. What came first, the story, or did you write the songs first?
0: The whole thing came from being so taken with this, the story itself, the Orphan Train thing.
1: What was it about it that took you? Because, I mean, you and your wife, Janelle did a lot of your research. It's nice,
0: right,
1: having a good wife that
0: absolutely
1: is going to dig in. What was it about it that just captured
0: you
1: so much?
0: You know what? I just imagined I was of an orphan myself. And so I could feel a lot of what these kids felt like, you know. And so I actually started a song right around St. Louis. And by the time we got on I-24, I had the first verse and the first chorus finished to just a song called Orphan Train.
1: As an orphan, mm-hmm, did you find your parent people?
0: Well, I lived with three different families, mm-hmm, as a child.
1: So you kind of felt the loss of these kids getting loaded in a, mm-hmm, train, going to a destination halfway across America, mm-hmm, hoping that there's someone who would love them.
0: Yeah, yeah. And so I started this song, and Trey and I were working the day after we were to get home from vacation. And we were going to write some music for Trey's record and for Rob Ike's record that we were doing together. And I sat down and I played him a verse in the chorus, and Trey says, oh, why aren't we finishing this thing? If you want to sing, I'd love to work on it. And so we finished that song, and then in that song, Caroline was giving birth, Billy was giving birth, Jacob was giving birth.
1: When you say giving birth, you're talking about the character.
0: They came to life.
1: Yeah. Mm-hmm.
0: Those little characters came to life in that one song.
1: Billy wasn't giving birth.
0: Mm-hmm. And so anyway, that song, it wouldn't quit being. And it sort of demanded that there's more to this than one song. And so that one song gave birth to all the 19 others.
1: What is harder, producing Elvis Presley's final number one hit record, producing a mother-daughter duo like the Judds, or doing this work, which is all you from the core, your inception, your decision, your emotions, your songwriting, your vision, and you're trying to give this vision to other people to help you play it?
0: Well, you know, none of it is really hard. It never has been for me, because I love the work so much, and I love the challenge that comes with every artist, because above all, you want to be there for the artist. You know, you don't want to be sitting in that chair unless you can contribute and understand what they want. And then you're the person that helps makes that come to pass, you know?
1: Coming out of orphan families the way you did, I'm going to use the word unstable, because you didn't have a single family to grow up with. Mm-hmm. Where did your musical steadiness come from? I mean, what was inspiring you as a kid? You came out of the military, kind of a Chris Christopher's thing, came out of the military, went into a recording studio,
0: yeah,
1: right? And you were trying to make a career. Did you want to do that beforehand as a young teenager, or how did that happen?
0: Well, I started playing music and singing as a child. And when my mother and father were capable of taking care of my sister and I, there was always music around, you know? But I decided to be, when I was in the Air Force for 4 years, I felt that really wasn't, you know, my calling, and I wanted to be in the music industry. And I was looking at the back of a Curtis Mayfield record, and the bottom corner, it said recording engineer and this guy's name, and the light went off and said, that's what you need to chase. That's the dream. And then that turned into all the other blessings that I've had in my life.
1: Well, congratulations on following a dream that's very hard to pursue. He's got this amazing audiobook about a train that got loaded up with hundreds of thousands of kids over many years in a search for parents, in a search for families, in a search for love. The name of the audiobook is Night of the Orphan Train. He's going to do a song with Brooke Spencer singing. This is called Hold You in My Heart from Brent Mayer on the Wood Songs, Old Time Radio Hour.

0: That's Captain on Fiddle. Brooke Spencer singing lead, Hold You in My Heart, from Brent Mayer's Night of the Orphan Train, an amazing audio book. All you have to do is just Google Night of the Orphan Train. It's downloadable everywhere. We're going to be back with more of Brent Mayer, this amazing project of his, and this week's WoodSongs Kids. We'll be back right after this.
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0: There's a voice that we miss, Glenn Campbell, just one of the many artists that are featured artists on this broadcast. Brent Mayer has worked with. We're going to get back to Brent and this amazing project of Night of the Orphan Train. We are broadcasting all over the world on hundreds of radio stations, right, home-based right here at the Scottish Rite Concert Hall in our hometown of Lexington, Kentucky, the crossroads of America's folk and bluegrass music, the gateway city to the beautiful Appalachian Mountains. We're on public television coast to coast. We're on the RFD television network. We're in schools. If you're a parent or a homeschool teacher, a homeschool parent, all you got to do is go to the classroom page of the WoodSongs website. A lot of these shows, including this one, will be downloadable with lesson plans for your kids to introduce them to this amazing, wonderful world of front porch music. And that brings us to this part of our show. We invite kids on every single broadcast, and Brent Mayer brought an amazing family. Let's say hi to the mom, Megan. How you doing, Megan?
5: Well, I'm so proud to be here.
0: Proud to have you.
5: Thank you.
0: You are a relative of Chet Atkins.
5: Yes.
0: So what's the relation?
5: My grandmother, Billy Rose, was his younger sister, and she was very musical too, so she grew up playing music with him and recorded some with him, and was my big introduction to music in my life, and we enjoyed playing music together, and then when I became 18, the light bulb went off for me about guitar, and I dove into his music.
0: Well, and then you became a mom, and you've got three of your children here today.
5: That's right.
0: Right? You've got Whitney, Ben, and Natalie.
5: Yep.
0: And they sing with you. So it must be nice as a family to do music together like that.
5: It is. It's, we can be in a, cranky moods and get in the car and put on music, and that's actually how we started doing stuff. You know, we'd be riding and start singing together, and then everybody's happy.
0: Whitney's 16, Ben is 13, Natalie is 11. I'm sure they are never cranky.
5: Oh, yeah.
0: Never cranky.
5: No comment.
0: So your own career, you perform a lot with Jason Coleman every now and then, who's an amazing mm-hmm. piano player, relative of Floyd Kramer.
5: Yes.
0: So a relative of Chet Atkins performing with a relative of Floyd Kramer, and you were on the show as that once.
5: That's right. We've had a show for about 15 or so years called Nashville Legacy that pays tribute to Floyd and Uncle Chester and their impact as producers and, you know, musicians. And so these kids have grown up from in the womb, all of them hearing that and then performing on that show with us.
0: Well, I'm going to brag on you a little bit. You guys put out an album as a family called Best of the Back Porch. I love the name of that. And it won the National Thumbpickers Hall of Fame Album of the Year. So it's great for you and the kids.
5: Right here in Kentucky.
0: That's right. Yeah. So now you're helping support this whole idea of Night of the Orphan Train. And as a mom, the story that Brent has put together in this audiobook must be a very moving thing for you as a mom to be, you know, supporting that.
5: It is. I love history, too. I'm a stop and smell the roses person, so I would have looked at that sign and done the same thing, so I appreciate that. Also, my father was adopted, so I feel a kind of connection, like Brent was saying, and I think it's an amazing story. I love history, but I had not heard of this. So we just finished listening to the whole thing on the way up here, and it's really neat.
0: It's very moving.
5: It is.
0: And you bring up something interesting. I think anybody out there that was affected by being an orphan themselves or having something like that in their family circle, foster children, you know, even folks from broken homes that would listen to Night of the Orphan Train would find a lot of positive encouragement because it ends successfully, which it's nice to have something positive. You're going to do something from this amazing work by Brent Mayer. You're going to do a song called Cardboard Castle. It's Megan and her kiddos right here on the Wood Songs, Old Time Radio Hour.

0: Megan Taylor and the Kiddos. Whitney 16, Ben 13, singing lead on that song. Very good job there, Ben. Natalie 11. Singing Cardboard Castle from Brent Mayer's Night of the Orphan Train. And Brent, you, when you have the outline of the story ready to go, and then you're filling it in, you're writing it, this is an expansive work. This is not an easy thing to do. So this took a lot of thought and outlining in your heart first, because you want to tell the story, and then you had to be able to pop these songs in to the storyline. That's a lot of effort. How long did this take you to do?
1: But it was about 4.5 years, working off and on, obviously, you know. But and to make matters even more, I shouldn't say harder, but kind of strange, is I did it just ass backwards, excuse the language. But I wrote the songs first. I had a running outline in my head, and I would write these songs. I'd wake up in the middle of the night thinking about, well, I think Caroline did this. And then that would fall into a song title and even a melody. So I basically had probably 2/3 of the song already written. And then my wife, who you alluded to, Janelle, says, you know, sooner or later, you're going to have to sit down with your iPad and write this story for real. And so anyway, the music sort of came first. And then I started filling in the blanks, you know.
0: And again, for those that might have just tuned in, we're talking to Brent Mayer, 7-time Grammy Award winner, discovered the Judds, produced all their albums, worked with just about everybody, and he found this story of the Orphan Train, which happened around the turn of the century, mostly around World War I, which was like the war to end wars, not quite though, right?
1: Yeah, correct.
0: And on the heels of the Spanish influenza, which devastated millions of lives, and all these kids were ending up as orphans without parents,
1: right.
0: And a minister decided to load them on boxcars and head them out west to find families that would love them and take care of them. And you did it around three main characters, which is Billy, Caroline, and Jacob, right? Three orphans that kind of went along together. And during the war, Billy became a soldier and lost his life. And then Caroline and Jacob eventually married. Right? And so we're going to get into what happened on that storyline as we go forward. But this is a song called Expected. Tell me about this song.
1: With this song, Caroline had got on this train. She was separated from the two most important people in her life. Because what would happen sometimes is when these kids were being crushed onto these cars, sometimes kids would get divided up. Even families would get divided up. And so during this crush, the boys turn around and say, where's Caroline? And all of a sudden, they hear Caroline screaming for them from another car that's already pulling out the track, leaving the station. And then the boys get stuck on another boxcar, and they're heading west somewhere. And so what Caroline has witnessed in some of these stops, that some kids would get chosen and some kids wouldn't. And Caroline had been on this train for probably 2 days, and passed on. And so her heart is filled with loss for the two boys and also this rejection and just not knowing where anything's going.
0: And this is a compressed story of these three characters, but these things actually happen. This is part of America's history. This is part of the movement towards the West, and this is part of the recovery of nearly 250,000 kids that needed help, that needed families, and they would put them on these trains heading out west. Like you said, this is Caroline's lament. It's called Expected. It's going to be sung by Brooke Spencer. It's Brent Mayer on the Woods Songs. Full-time radio hour.

beautiful as you. Please don't walk away. Give us the chance to say you're not what we expected. You're so much more than we expected. You're not what we expected.

0: Thank you.
1: Beautiful piece of work. Expected from Brent Mayer's amazing audiobook, Night of the Orphan Train, sung by 17-year-old Brooke Spencer, doing a great job there. Making her career in Nashville. And fiddle by the amazing Fats Kaplan. And such an amazing thing. You're surrounded by so many of these amazing musicians, and one of them is sitting next to you that you've produced his record. He's a two-time IBMA Guitar Player of the Year, Trey Hensley. That in itself is amazing. But you made your Grand Ole Opry debut with Earl Scruggs and Marty Stewart. You were 11 years old, dude. So as a young kid, music was a real powerful part of your youth, right?
2: Absolutely. Yeah, I grew up, you know, my family wasn't necessarily a musical family. My dad played a little bit of banjo, but I grew up listening to a lot of records and, you know, surrounded by it.
1: You're going to go and perform the title cut of this new album. It's called Can't Outrun the Blues. We're very proud that he's here. Trey Hensley on the Woods Songs, Old Time Radio Hour.

0: Title cut from his new album, Can't Outrun the Blues, Trey Hensley. You know, with a little practice, you can get a third IBMA Guitar Player of the Year, I'm pretty sure. He's working, of course, very closely with Brent Maher on this amazing project called Night of the Orphan Train. And Brent, what a beautiful project, what a beautiful collection of musicians that you put together. And towards the end of the storyline in Night of the Orphan Train, and just to recap for the audience, it starts around World War I, Spanish influenza, this minister sees a need to help these children, right? They put them on trains, head them out west looking for families. In the storyline, you compress the story around three characters, Billy, Caroline, and Jacob. I don't mean to talk for you. I'm just trying to get the audience to follow what's going on. And during World War II, Billy loses his life as a soldier, right? And as time goes on, Caroline and Jacob marry, and they decide to look at the orphan train to find one of these children for themselves.
1: Right.
0: They have young Samuel. They have a little dog called Mister, I think his name was.
1: A little dog is Mister. Little daughter is Lucy.
0: Lucy.
1: And her little puppy is Mister.
0: All right, okay, thank you. And so, but they decide to kind of cycle back to what helped them, and they decide they want to help one of these children.
1: Right.
0: So they go to the orphan train, and they're looking for something. What do they find?
1: Well, first of all, the train's late. Caroline is beside herself because it's never late. So she's uptight about that. And then some kids, the train shows up, kids start coming on the platform, and then they're all spoken for. And Caroline's thinking, like, I knew that our little boy, which is what they wanted to fill out the family, would be here. And then at the last moment, when they start to turn around, this little boy pokes his head out, 4 or 5 years old, and looks at him, walks out on stage, on the platform there, and stares at him. And Caroline falls to her knees, and she says, "My baby." And the little boy rushes to her and jumps in her arms, and the little boy is a splitting image of Billy.
0: The friend that they lost.
1: The little boy that they lost. He was a young black kid, you know, young man. And the little boy that was going to fill out their home was this beautiful little black boy. So it was a full circle.
0: And it's a very moving way you did it. Now, the song that ends Night of the Orphan Train, we're going to have it performed. And 17-year-old Brooke Spencer is going to perform it for us. She's got an amazing voice for 17 years old. It's called Forever Home with Brooke Spencer and Brent Maher on the Woods Songs. Old Time Radio.

0: Forever Home from a wonderful work called Night of the Orphan Train, performed with the Megan Taylor and the Kiddos and Brooke Spencer singing. Wasn't it great having Brent Mayer and all these musicians, Trey Hensley, Fats Kaplan, all of them on our broadcast, and it's about children. It's about love, it's about families, and it reminds me that JFK said something interesting. He said, children are a living message sent to a time we will not see. Carl Sandburg said, a child is God's opinion, the world should go on. Nelson Mandela said, society reveals its soul by the way it treats its children. But Mr. Rogers condensed it all down correctly. He said, listening is where love begins. If you love your children, if you love your family, Night of the Orphan Train, you should listen to together. My name is Michael Jonathan. I'm a folk singer. I am a song farmer. We'll see you next week on the Woods Song.
1: You've been listening to Woods Songs, broadcast number 1164. Michael's opening song was Dancing in the Rain, featuring Sharon Olar on flute, our chief engineers Jerome Galt, our TV directors Maria Clerch, technical assistants are Brian Clousing, Eric Anderson, Dan Field, and Gavin Clark. 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
5: Hey there, Jeff Michaels here from the Music Expert Retro Countdown. I've been on the station for about 10 years now. So has George Lavaris and Theme On. Rockin' Robert has done Robert's Records. So has Lorraine on Shaking Up Rochester. We got shows like Rock and Roll Rumble with Steve Litvak and Metal Mountain with Randall Burton. But those shows can't be heard anymore if we're not here. 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Hey, these shows are important because you get all sorts of information, whether it's about music or what's going on in your community or in the world. 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

It's time once again for the Tragical History Tour. I'm Lisa B here with you for the next hour. This was a really exciting week because Paul's new album, The Boys of Dungeon Lane, long awaited, very introspective, very nostalgic, was released. We are going to spotlight a lot of songs from that. But first, it was my 30th anniversary this past week, so I'm going to play another Paul song that fits. From Flowers in the Dirt, here is We Got Married.

0: From Our Lover to a Friend from the album Driving Rain, and we also heard We Got Married from Flowers in the Dirt. You're listening to the Tragical History Tour. I'm Lisa B. We are spotlighting Paul's brand new album, The Boys of Dungeon Lane. It's pretty cool packaging. The album cover looks like a Liverpool street sign, and the sleeve is a collage of a lot of photographs from Paul's youth. Him, John, George, and Ringo as teens. There's also a booklet with all of the lyrics in Paul's writing. And some of the albums are colored vinyl. The one I have is pink. It's pretty cool. But more importantly is that it sounds really good. We're going to begin with the opening track, As You Lie There.
1: I used to walk past your house. Every night I'd look up at your window. The light was on. I saw your silhouette on the blind. Do you think of me? Do I ever cross

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Am I there inside your head? In every book you've ever read? Front and center on your screen? In every film you've ever seen?

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It was a good when I got to know you before we learned to twist and shout. Oh yeah, oh yeah, before we learned to twist and shout.

0: South. Hello, this is Paul from Rainy Tribute to the Beatles, and you're listening to the Tragical History Tour with Lisa B.
1: One, two, three.

There it is. That's the Boys of Dungeon Lane, minus the songs that were already released and we previewed. So we didn't hear Home to Us, the duet with Ringo. We didn't hear Come Inside, and we didn't hear Days We Left Behind. We did hear Mama Gets By, First Star of the Night, Life Can Be Hard, Never Know, We Too, Down South, Mountaintop, Ripples in a Pond, Lost Horizon, and As You Lie There. You're listening to the Tragical History Tour. I'm Lisa B. One sad piece of music news that I did not announce yet was that Sonny Rollins, the last of the original Harlem Bebop artists, died this week at the age of 95. Though he never worked with the Beatles or covered any of their original songs, he had said in interviews that he was a Beatles fan, particularly Paul. He did play saxophone on the Rolling Stones' 1980s album Tattoo You. And he also covered a song the Beatles also covered, Till There Was You. Since we have a little bit of time now, let's play the Beatles version of that from With the Beatles, Till There Was You.

From the album Good Evening New York City, that is a live version of Live and Let Die from Paul's inaugural concert at Citi Field in 2009. And of course, it is the title track to Roger Moore's first James Bond film, Live and Let Die, which I actually just saw for the first time. And we heard Till There Was You. You've been listening to the Tragical History Tour. I'm Lisa B. If you like my show, you can follow me on Facebook at the Tragical History Tour with Lisa B. and on Instagram at THT with Lisa B. I will be back next week. Until then, stay gear and stay fab.

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4: 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And when it comes to country music, I think they're right. 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
6: And it's the brand new year 2026. Happy New Year, everyone. We are going to look at the sixes tonight on Saturday Night at the Oldies. And we're going to start with 1956, if you're ready for that. Then 66 in our second half hour. And we'll close it out with the year of 1976. Boy, are you going to be astounded at the difference in sounds between the decades. I mean, it is just freaking amazing how music, hit music, changed from the 50s through the 60s. And of course, there's nothing better than a 1950s doo-wop hit that selects romance as its theme, done by a group, I believe, out of Pittsburgh. Yeah, it's the Five Satins, and just an incredible tune. It's called In the Still of the Night.

Saturday night at the Oldies with Bob Scott on a January 2nd, yeah, the day after New Year's. Hope the headache's not too bad. You recovering? Saturday night of the Oldies is heard, yes, heard, on WRFZ 106.3 FM in Rochester, New York, and around the globe at rochesterfreeradio.com. And we are glad you're joining us on this Saturday night. Hope your holidays were wonderful. They should have been. 2026, think about that. And we're talking about music from 1956. And there is no better group than the Platters. Yeah, we're talking about, well, just one of the great doo-wop songs. This is The Great Pretender.

The Platters. What an incredible group they were. We're going to do a twin spin. This is all from 1956. This group had hits all over the place. They were just simply fabulous.

0: Wow. The Platters there on Saturday Night with the Oldies. Bob Scott on this January 2nd of 2026. We are looking at the music from the Sixes, 56, 66, and 76 until we go off the air at 8:30 this evening. We do invite you to join us once every 3 weeks here on WRFZ 106.3 in the city of Rochester or around the globe at rochesterfreeradio.com. We're going to stay with 1956 and go to one of the first hits that Bill Haley and the Comets put out called See You Later, Alligator. Not as big as Rock Around the Clock, which some think that the term rock and roll came from that particular record. But I also have a story about Bill Haley and the Comets. It was 1959, and it was the oil centennial in Titusville, Pennsylvania. Yes, the celebration of the discovery of oil at Drake's Well in Titusville. There's a museum there and a park and everything like that. If you ever get a chance to visit, you ought to go and, check it out. You'll enjoy it. But they did for the centennial a huge parade, and a couple of things occurred that weekend. I believe it was August of 1959 when they held the celebration. I was 11 years old at the time, and I'd been playing drums since about age 7. And my mother's dining room had been turned into, basically my music studio. I had my old drum set, an old Slingerland set that I had rebuilt. When I say old, we're talking about really old calfskin heads. For those of you who are percussionists, you'll understand what this is all about. I had I think it was somewhere around a 32-inch bass drum for the kick bass. And the tom-toms were old Indian drums, yes, with the skin heads, the whole nine yards. But that was the level of technology for music of that day. Well, our home was located next to the parking lot of Titusville High School, and they had fenced off the parking lot to hold the bicentennial concert. Now, you have to understand, this is a big deal. NBC brought the Today Show with David Garraway to Titusville to broadcast live the morning show during the week of the centennial. And the night of the concert, the starring act on the stage was going to be Bill Haley and the Comets. Well, because it was next to the high school, our house was attached. Our house and the back door out of our kitchen emptied into a driveway, and then across from the driveway was the parking lot, and there is where the concert was going to be held. So they attached the fence to our front porch to fence off the parking lot because there was an admission charge to that concert with Bill Haley, and they needed a dressing room. Well, my mother, being the person she was, turned to the promoter and said, well, use our house. Bill Haley and the Comets actually used our house to tune their instruments, get into their costumes. In that era, rock and roll groups wore the suits, the whole nine yards and stuff like that. And that's where they left to go on stage. But there was my drum set sitting in the dining room. But the whole group, Bill Haley and the Comets, and their drummer used my drum set to warm up on. It was an amazing thing to watch. So that's my story of Bill Haley and the Comets in 1959, which, by the way, if you think about it, the number one hit was Rock Around the Clock. But we're going to play their hit from 1956. This is called See You Later, Alligator.
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2: Well,

Bill Hagley in the comments and see you later, alligator. Well, now you know where some of those phrases came from. We're actually from the hit tunes of the era for those of you who are old enough to, well, remember when you'd be walking out of high school or something like that, and you'd see you later, alligator. Yeah, I know. It sounds really dumb, doesn't it? Well, it didn't sound any better then, but it worked. What can I tell you? 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In a brand new year, 2026, as we celebrate the sixes, we stay with 1956 and we go with Frankie Lymon and the Teenagers and Why Do Fools Fall

Frankie Lyman and the Teenagers, and Why Do Fools Fall in Love? Only to find out about 7 to 10 years later that they lose their home and everything else like that because you fell out of love, right? Yeah, that's the way of things, at least in our generation. Welcome to Saturday Night at the Oldies. We're celebrating the Sixes, 1956, 66, and 76 tonight in this new year of 2026. And we're going to go now to, what was probably one of the biggest hit-making record labels of the era, Sun Records. Now, we think of Sun Records, we think of that's where Elvis Presley started, which you would be absolutely correct. But a guy that preceded Elvis there, or was a contemporary of Elvis, actually, was a guy by the name of Carl Perkins. And here he goes with Blue Suede Shoes, and we're going to back that up with Heartbreak Hotel from the same record label by Elvis. So a twin spin for you on Saturday Night at the Oldies. Well, it's one for the

0: get so lonely, baby. When they're so lonely, they'll be so lonely they could die.
1: Carl Perkins backed by Elvis Presley. Wow, what a great tune. Heartbreak Hotel. Nothing better. You're listening to Saturday Night at the Oldies. We're celebrating the 60s, and we're in the era of 1956 right now. Coming up in just a little bit, we'll be in 66 and then 76. And we're going to close out this half hour with, one of those incredible tunes from that era. It's, done by Little Richard. You're listening to Saturday Night at the Oldies with Bob Scott on this January 2nd of 2026, and we're just looking at the past. Great memories and great tunes like Long Tall Sally.

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0: Saturday night at the Oldies in the brand new year of 2026. Well, that was 1956. Hope you enjoyed the memories. For those of you who are senior and sophisticated enough to remember those tunes. Well, one thing you discover as you advance now a decade to 1966, the songs get longer. Radio didn't change or anything like that, but I guess somewhere along the line, somebody said, well, 3 minutes to 3 minutes and 30 seconds. I mean, a 3 minute and 30 second song was considered long. But some started to break that later in the 60s and into the 70s when you started to get things like, Stairway to Heaven and such like that around 1969. Indigata Davida was, 8 minutes, something like that. But there was great tunes in 1966. In fact, that was my senior year of high school. And the tunes that were out that summer were incredible. I left Titusville, Pennsylvania before going to music school at Mansfield University in the fall. But that summer, I went to Radio Engineering Institute in Sarasota, Florida. And there was this great radio station out of Tampa, WCFL. And they just played the hits. Oh, my goodness. They were just freaking amazing. Well, one of the great love songs from that era, done by a group called The Association. You'll remember it. Yeah, great wedding tune, too. This is Cherish on Saturday night at the Oldies.

Association from the summer of 1966. Wow, what an incredible tune. And you played that at more weddings through the 60s and 70s than you can ever imagine. It was just such a great year for music. I was working between about three radio stations at the time. One was WTIV in Titusville, where I started WFRA down in Franklin, Pennsylvania. And then a little bit later on, actually four radio stations, WNBT in Wellsboro, and then up to WBUZ in Fredonia. And 1966 to 1967, to me, just the best music that ever came out at any time in hit music. Of course, there's a lot of people that will disagree with that, but it's my show, so I'm going to say it anyway. Saturday night at the Oldies on WRFZ 106.3 FM in Rochester, around the globe at rochesterfreeradio.com, and one of just the, I don't care what decade you're in, but Bobby Hatfield and Bill Medley, yeah, you know them as the Righteous Brothers, came out with this.

Bobby Hatfield, Bill Medley. Soul and inspiration by the Righteous Brothers. Nothing better. We're celebrating 1966 in the new year of 2026 for this half hour. And one of the great club groups, where you just go into a bar and get a great rock group playing, well, they were question mark of the Mysterians. And they had a song called 96 Tears. Yeah, you're going to like this one. This will get you moving. 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

Yeah, that Monday song, Mamas and the Papas. We're celebrating the Sixes, 1966, this half hour, and we continue with a twin spin. This is the Mamas and Papas and their California Dreamin' on WRFC on Saturday night.

Yeah, the mamas and the papas in California dreaming for you. 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And we continue on, and what would the 60s be without the Motown sounds of the soulful-sounding Supremes and You Can't Hurry Love on Saturday?

0: Diana Ross, Soulful Sounding Supremes for the summer of 66. Yeah, I know, alliteration's all over the place, but that's what we used to do as we played the Scatters of Platters. Oh, dear heavens. There's guys that are in radio that are listening to this right now and going, oh, my God, can this guy just give it a break? Well, we'll try. We're celebrating the sixes, 1956 we started out with. We're 1966, and in the final half hour, we'll be up to 76. Hope you're enjoying the memories from these tunes. And we've got the Lovin' Spoonful now. Yeah, and you remember a thing called The Summer in the City? Yeah. This was a great tune from the summer of 66 on Saturday Night at the Oldies.
1: Hot!

Summer in the City, Lovin' Spoonful from the summer of 66. Nothing better, right? Well, maybe there is, yeah. You remember this song? They actually made a movie out of the doggone thing, baseball movies. This is

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But I wanna know for sure.

Those are the Trogs and Wild Things, Summer of 66. And one of those songs you just kind of wonder why. Well, there's another one you might wonder about. Tommy James and Shondells in 1966 in the summer came out with a thing called Hanky Panky. Now, my Tommy James story is quite simple. I was privileged to know Tommy back in the 60s. And when I came out of the service in late 72, I started mornings on WALM down in Elmira in 1973. And I'm sitting there on the air. It's about, after 7 o'clock in the morning, the phone rings, and I pick it up. And it's a guy on the phone going, "Scotty, I need picked up at the Chemung County Airport." "Huh? Well, who is that?" "It's Tommy. Tommy James." "Oh, okay. But I'm on the air. Well, can you help me out?" So I said, stay near the phone. Give me the number from the payphone you're at, and I'll call you back. Yeah, this is before cell phones, 1973. I call my then wife, who was a school teacher, who was off for some, holiday of some kind. I can't remember exactly the exact date of this. And I said, "Hun, I need you to wake up, and I need you to drive up come to the radio station, pick up my car." She was driving a Rambler at the time. I was driving a 1972 72 Dodge Challenger. Thing was gorgeous. It was the one that came out of the James Bond movie, the baby blue with the black vinyl top. That was mine. Anyway, she goes, "Come on, is this some kind of..."